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1: The World Cup has been a bonanza not only for host cities, but for gambling.
2: Kalshi, the biggest of the prediction markets, saw more than $31 billion in volume in June, compared with $18 billion in May. Dune Analytics says that since the beginning of World Cup competition, Kalshi has handled $1 billion a day. Pauling Market, which watched its volume fall in April and May, saw trading of $10.8 billion in June. By the way, France is Kalshi's odds-on favorite to win the 2026 World Cup. Jim Ryan, ABC News.
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1: Doesn't make any sense. Gregory Wrightson always brings it. 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
1: The real answers, you go to a scientist, you go to a geologist, you go to the guy who knows what's going on. It is Gregory Wrightstone. Go and get all of his books and make sure that you are well-equipped. You have the ammunition needed when somebody brings to you, because of air conditioning in Texas, it's really, really hot in France. I mean, that is just the epitome of stupidity. It is. It makes you crazy. But Gregory Wrightstone has always been getting it right. Go to Amazon and check out Gregory Wrightstone, and it's Wrightstone, and get all of his books. Inconvenient Facts. You've got his new book out now about how good climate is, the convenient warming. There's a wealth of knowledge out there if you don't just fall for the okie doke. And most of you, because you listen to my program and watch the show, you don't fall for the okie doke. That is Sam. That is Polo. Gotta get out of here for tonight. I'm Joe. We're back tomorrow. Same time, same place. That entire interview with Kay Hill up and running now. JoePags.com/YouTube. Have a good night. See you tomorrow.
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19: From ABC News, I'm Stephanie Officer. The Democratic nominee for Senate in Maine, Graham Plattner, says he's reflecting on a path forward in the race as he denies a new published allegation he sexually assaulted a former girlfriend. ABC News has not independently verified the allegations.
20: The sexual assault allegation is made by a woman who dated Graham Plattner on and off for more than 2 years. She tells Politico in late 2021, Plattner entered her home while drunk and forced himself on her. While the Democrat challenging incumbent Senator Susan Collins says in a video message that the allegation is false.
21: Regardless of the inaccuracy of the reporting, but mindful of the political reality it will inflict, we are taking the time to reflect on the best path forward.
20: Under state law in Maine, Plattner has a week to decide whether to withdraw from the race in time for the party to put someone else's name on the November ballot. Stephen Portnoy, ABC News, Washington.
19: Mississippi authorities have located a body they believe belongs to a teen missing since July 4th. 18-year-old Nolan Wells was last seen on Horn Island, a popular vacation spot, Saturday. The local sheriff's office saying Wells was there with friends when he was reported missing. ABC's Alex Perez.
22: The officials unfortunately say it appears we're dealing with a tragic ending in this case after beloved 18-year-old Nolan Wells disappeared July 4th after going on a boating trip with friends. Now, sadly, officials say a body matching the description of the 18-year-old was recovered about 8:45 this morning.
19: Firework mishaps from coast to coast are now under investigation after July 4th. ABC's Allison Kosick.
23: In Southern California, a car catching fire after fireworks exploded outside this home in Chino, killing a woman and injuring 3 others. In Provo, Utah, fireworks sparking a large brush fire near Slate Canyon. Mishaps even during professional shows. Fire breaking out on the Brooklyn Bridge during the Macy's fireworks show in New York.
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24: Man, I love this place.
0: 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Watching him and taking in the blue waves, the sea breeze, the blurry horizon.
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3: The Ebola death toll in Congo has topped 500 as frontline workers threaten to go on strike over unpaid benefits and poor working conditions. Massive layoffs hit Microsoft.
4: Microsoft is cutting 4,800 jobs amid slumping financial performance. The company says that while jobs are not being replaced by AI, AI is changing the way the work gets done. Hit hard, Microsoft's Xbox. It's cutting 1,600 jobs today, 3,200 through the fiscal year. Xbox CEO Asha Sharma says the business is not healthy and that the company is going to restructure.
3: ABC's Brian Clark. There's new technology targeting speeders and reckless drivers.
24: Virginia now allows cameras in crosswalks and stop signs, a bill by State Senator Angelia Williams-Graves.
25: They will turn on when they sense the car approaching and not slowing down. The goal is for people to obey the rules of the road.
24: Virginia is also first in the nation to put a device in the vehicle of chronic speeders. Go over the speed limit, the brakes are applied. A mother who lost her son to a speeding crash says this would have saved him. Wayne Cabot, ABC News.
3: The Rolling Stones are teaming up with NASCAR to help promote its next album, Foreign Tongues, out Friday. Three drivers are featured in the music video for In the Stars, and a custom NASCAR vehicle served as a listening lounge for the Stones events in Chicago. I'm Stephanie Officer, ABC News.
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37: Hey, welcome back to the Lars Larson Show. Because it was Independence Day weekend, I took Monday off. So this is a best of Lars Larson. And I want to give a special shout out to our newest Lars affiliate in Mitchell, South Dakota, KORN Radio. Glad to welcome Korn to the Lars Larson family. Welcome back to the program. A new group called the Teacher Freedom Alliance just passed 10,000 in membership and is now positioning itself as an alternative to teachers' unions. Are educators starting to walk away from that toxic union leadership? Ryan Walters joins us now, former Oklahoma State Superintendent and CEO of the Teacher Freedom Alliance. Ryan, welcome back.
1: Thanks for having me, Lars. Always an honor to be on.
37: Well, it's a pleasure to have you on. This sounds like amazing success for a brand new group, the Teacher Freedom Alliance, to get to 10,000 American educators.
1: Yes, sir. I mean, you know, you and I have discussed it, you know, many times of just education has been so controlled by the left, their groups, their apparatuses that they've put in place, and no more powerful and with longer fingers than the teachers union. And so what we've come out with said, listen, we can start an organization that says, hey, we'll help you with your professional development, the training you need, liability insurance, all those kind of professional side of education. And you know what? We're not going to give the Democrats. We're not going to get involved in, you know, pushing transgenderism. We're not going to get involved in DEI. We're none of that. We're actually going to focus on academics and actually pro-Americanism, making sure our kids are growing up to be good citizens. And it has been tremendous, the outpouring we've seen from teachers across the country saying, sign me up. I want out of the teachers union.
37: Well, I got to tell you, Ryan, as long as I would love to see it coupled with what I think you suggested, and that is if we're giving you professional training and if the group actually had some professional standards, because, you know, the standard line I hear, and I'm not the biggest fan of unions, as you may know, but they'll say, well, when you hire a union person, you're hiring somebody who's highly trained and highly skilled. And I said, look, I know people in labor unions who constantly tell me about some of their knucklehead coworkers, and that's every kind of union, and that the standards may or may not be there. And the standard thing I see is I'll see teachers accused of, say, sleeping with their 12-year-old students. Mm-hmm. And what does the union do? The union comes in and defends them. And you say, well, you have to defend. No, you don't. If you were a professional organization, you could say you behaved in a highly unprofessional way. Even if you're not guilty of the crime, the very fact that you are implicated in doing this with a child should leave you out of the teaching profession altogether. But the teachers unions, correct me if I'm wrong, Ryan, routinely defend people like that.
1: Oh, absolutely they do. And frankly, they use it as a badge of honor of, look, you know, we've defended these folks in, you know, the toughest of situations. It's like, no, those folks should be fired and they should be arrested, frankly. But yeah, no, if you're a real professional organization, what you do is you hold your members to that high expectation, that high standard. And that's what we've got, some of the best educators in the country. I mean, we're talking about renowned teachers, some of the best academic performances in the classroom, seeing incredible academic growth from their kids, award-winning teachers. That's the type of folks that we've attracted, and we've been very unapologetic about that. We want the best. We believe that we need to be more free market and pro-capitalism in the way that not only that we teach our kids about America, but also just in the way we function. We should say, you know, we want our teachers to be the best. We want to promote greatness in teaching through merit pay, through school choice, through mechanisms like that. And so we're unapologetic. We want to see merit pay. We want to see excellence rewarded because that means there will be more of it. We know that from human nature, right? So the more that we reward highly effective individuals, you get more of it. And who benefits from that? Our kids and our parents do. So we are unapologetically free market. We're unapologetically high standards. And again, it's attracted a lot of folks that haven't seen something like that in education in a long time.
37: I mean, Ryan, I try to imagine, say, 5 or 10 years down the road, if you ended up with TFA, Teacher Freedom Alliance, being sort of the blue chip standard for schools, to where parents would, you know, ask a school if they moved into a new town, they'd say, or should I send my kids? Well, this school's great. Great. How many TFA members do they have? And how many are represented by, say, the old fashioned teachers unions, which are more about funding the Democrat Party? If you say, oh, we don't have any of those TFA folks at all, fine, I'll take my kids somewhere else. You could make TFA the blue chip standard, couldn't you?
1: Lars, you're exactly right. And we've heard that. We've had so many parents very interested in our organization for exactly what you just laid out of, okay, these are the attributes I look for in a teacher. So where are your teachers? Can you show me the districts where they're located? Because again, I know parents want to know, you know, is my kid going into a classroom every day where someone's got a hidden agenda to, you know, you turn them into a social justice warrior? Or are they in there every day going, hey, I'm going to understand that you as a parent know best. You want your kids to understand math. You want your kids to get the most of their God-given talents or whatever the subject area may be that the kid's in their classroom. And that's what we're going to do, because you as a parent, that's what you want for your kids. That's what this child deserves, is to get the most of their God-given abilities. Parents want that in their teacher. We are providing that. And again, I think you're exactly right. I think parents are going to start saying, how many Teacher Freedom Alliance members are there in this district? And if there aren't any, that tells us all we need to know on the other end as well.
37: Well, in fact, could you imagine, I don't know if you've ever got to this point with 10,000 members, but are they pretty spread out around the country or around Oklahoma, or are they fairly concentrated? Can you say?
1: No, they're all over the country. I mean, we have over 500 in California, for example. We've got over 300 in Washington State. So we're pretty spread out across the country.
37: But imagine if you could get to the point where a school starts to say, hiring somebody who's TFA, I got a known quantity there. Hiring one of the other teachers represented by the union, the other union. And the other piece to this, Ryan, is, look, what's the average payment for union dues? About $1,200 a year for teachers nationwide? Isn't it around that range?
1: Yep. Yes, sir.
37: Okay.
1: Yes,
37: and and as I understand, they spend about 20% of that on representing the teachers, and about the other 70 or 80% is political donation. Is TFA free from that kind of thing? Because imagine if you told the teachers, you don't need to spend $1,200 a year for representation. $200 or $300 would do it.
1: No, that's exactly right. Right now, we don't charge teachers anything at all. You know, right now, what we're doing is we have folks from all over the country that have given to the cause and say, hey, look, if this means helping teachers get out of the union, we'll do it. So we've been able to offer our services, the best professional development in the country, for free for our teachers, members. And no, none of our money gets funneled into Democrat candidates or political causes like that, in no way, shape, or form. So the members see it when they jump on board of, oh, all what their focus is academics, professional development, the trainings we need. That's the help we need. A lot of it's navigating Lars. As you can imagine, they leave the union. The union tries to pull all kinds of stunts and bully them and things that. So we help them navigate all of that, especially in blue states where it gets particularly nasty. So we help them through all that. And we say, hey, we're going to provide you guys, no matter what subject you teach, no matter where you are, we'll provide you the best professional development in the country so that you can be the best teacher you can be. And if you're a high-quality teacher, that's what you want. That's what you want out of a professional organization.
37: All the teaching professionalism without all the politics. I can imagine the marketing campaign right now. Because, Ryan, I'm all for that. If people want to belong, I've belonged to professional organizations before. Some of them I'm not that crazy about anymore, like a Society of Professional Journalists, because they went full-on woke, so I'm no longer a member. If teachers want to be viewed as professionals, then they should behave professionally and not ally themselves with a political indoctrination movement. That's Ryan Walters, the former Oklahoma State Superintendent, now CEO of the Teacher Freedom Alliance. If you need more information on that, shoot me an email, talk@LarsLarson.com.

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18: Welcome back to the Lars Larson Show. It's a pleasure to be with you. And for the life of me, for the last several decades, I've never been able to wrap my head around why we ever allowed public employee unions to treat states and cities and counties, governments that are supposed to serve all of us, and use those organizations, those government agencies, as the bill collector for the labor unions. It doesn't make any sense to me, and I doubt it makes much sense to Chris Cargill, who is president of the Mountain States Policy Center. Hey, Chris, welcome back to the program.
19: My pleasure. Thanks for being here, Lars. I appreciate it.
18: Would you mind telling my audience why do so many governments simply acquiesce and agree to serve as the collection agency that collects the dues from members of a private group called a labor union?
19: Yeah, I wish I knew the answer. I'm not sure that there's any good answer. I think probably the best of the worst answers, so to speak, is the fact that they just agree to it as part of their collective bargaining negotiations that they go through every couple of years, Lars. And as you know, what we're talking about here, and for your listeners, what we're talking about here is the monthly dues that let's say a teacher or a government employee has to pay to the union to be part of the union. And in many cases, those teachers or government employees don't even know they have the option. But what ends up happening is the union says, okay, we want you, the government, to collect all these dues from the teacher paychecks or the employee paychecks and then just write us a check. So essentially we're serving as the collection agency for the unions when there's no reason why the union can't do that itself. If the union wants to go out and tell its members that it needs to pay dues, then it certainly can do that. I mean, we would find it all ludicrous, I think, if we required government employees to be, let's say, part of the NRA and then said to the NRA, well, we'll collect the union dues for you, or the dues for you in this case for the NRA, and we'll just mail you a check. Of course, the left would have a fit over that. Well, that's exactly what's happening on the union side, is the unions are telling the government agencies, the school districts, the cities, the counties, what have you, that they need to collect all the dues, take it directly out of the employee paychecks, and then send them a check. And we believe that's fundamentally unfair for taxpayers, and that if folks want to be part of a union, so be it, but make them write the check on their own.
18: Yeah, in fact, I can't imagine a private sector employer saying to me, Lars, if you want to belong to the NRA, I happen to be an NRA member, we'll collect the dues for them. And it'll disappear from your paycheck before you even see your paycheck, which I think for the unions has a positive effect because, as you said, after the Janus decision, public employees do not at all have to belong to a labor union. But if the dues are coming out of your check and you don't see it, I mean, a long time ago, I talked to a union, not a union, a utility company executive. And he said, Lars, it's what we call the bill in the mail. You know, when people, I mean, these days people don't get as many bills in the mail by first class mail. But, you know, somebody would walk over, dad usually, pull the natural gas bill out of the mailbox, open it up, and immediately go in and turn the thermostat down. And you'd say, why? Because he just saw the size of the bill. And is turning the thermostat exactly down going to change the bill? Not necessarily. But every time you're reminded of that bill, you think, Why am I paying so much for natural gas? If union members got a bill in the mail and the union had to send it and then they had to collect all the checks that came in or automatic payments from credit cards, at least you'd be reminded of that bill every single month. The unions don't want that to happen, do they?
19: No, not at all. I mean, it's easier if it's hidden, which is the exact reason why people complain more about a property tax versus an income tax. You actually, in many cases, you have to write a check for the property tax, whereas the income tax just comes straight out of your pocket and straight out of your check. So you don't even really see it. And that's what the unions are banking on here, is that hey, if we can set it up this way to where it's automatically deducted, no one's even going to see it, and we're off scot-free. And our position is this, you know, look, if this is not only a bad policy for taxpayers and governments, but it's also a bad policy for those union members, because by hiding it here, they don't hold their unions accountable. They don't hold their unions responsible for what the union is supposed to do for them. If they had to write that check, you better believe they'd be holding their union leadership more accountable, and they'd probably be more an active member of their union.
18: I'm talking to Chris Cargill, who's president of the Mountain States Policy Center. So let me ask you about Idaho, because at least from a distance, I like Idaho. I like its politics. I like its tax structure. I don't live in Idaho, but Idaho not only allows this to happen, but as you pointed out, the Boise School District, I understand that Boise is a liberal city inside of a big conservative state. They actually give the a salary enhancement to its teachers that is just about the cost of the union dues. So it's almost, they might as well just label it. Here, we're going to pay your union dues on your behalf.
19: Right, exactly. That's exactly right. I mean, when this came up, and other school districts do this too, but Boise is one of the examples. When this came up, it was just unbelievable. What essentially is happening is, let's say the union dues are $100 a month, for example. Well, the Boise School District is saying, we're going to increase your salary $100 a month to cover the cost of being in the union. And so essentially, taxpayer dollars are going directly to these unions. I mean, it's not even a matter of, you know, it's the teacher's salary or it's the teacher's compensation. This is just a way for the union to get extra money have it come directly from the taxpayers, have union members not even know about it. And in many cases, until this came up, taxpayers didn't even know about it either.
18: And by the way, Chris, I always point out to people that when unions collect dues, I'm not a member of a union. I don't want to be a member of a union. I'm never going to be a member of a union again. I was at one point. We decertified that union, and it took a couple of years and a lot of effort. But 80% of the dollars on public employees that are collected for union dues, 20% goes to actually represent the employees. You know, things like bargaining and grievances and all that. The other 80% goes in political contributions, almost 100% of it to the Democrat Party. I understand why liberal states have not chosen to outlaw this. Why doesn't a state like Idaho and its state legislature say it's illegal to use the state's payroll system to collect dues for any private organization? Any. It doesn't matter if it's a union or the NRA or, you know, Planned Parenthood or whoever. We're just not going to let the state system be used for that.
19: Yeah, I think we'll finally get there this year. At least I'm hopeful that we'll get there this year in Idaho. And as you mentioned, I can understand, I guess, politically, why the blue states don't do this, but in red states, it really shouldn't even be a discussion. It was interesting because during the debate on this in the Idaho House, some of the more liberal members were saying, well, how is this any different from someone just wanting to donate to the United Way out of their paycheck? And the difference is what you just mentioned, Lars. The difference is that the teachers union and these other unions are so political that it is a conflict of interest.
18: No, it's a complete conflict of interest. That's Chris Cargill, president of the Mountain States Policy Center.

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0: ABC News. I'm Stephanie Officer. The Democratic nominee for Senate in Maine, Graham Plattner, says he's looking to a path forward in the race as he denies a new published allegation that he sexually assaulted a former girlfriend. ABC News has not independently verified the allegations. The woman dated Graham Plattner on and off for more than 2 years and told Politico Plattner entered her home in 2021 while drunk and forced himself on her. Plattner denies the allegations.
1: Regardless of the inaccuracy of the reporting, but mindful of the political reality it will inflict, we are taking the time to reflect on the best path forward.
0: Dozens of large fires burning across the West, most in Colorado, Utah, and New Mexico. Incident Commander Jake Livingston with the Alaska Complex Incident Management Team.
2: We do have challenges out there. Those are hot, dry conditions, rough terrain. And then, of course, we're keeping an eye out for any thunderstorms that move into the area with those outflow winds. Those are problematic.
0: This is ABC News.
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18: Welcome back to the program. It's a pleasure to be with you. Now, for generations, the military and America's colleges have worked hand in hand to train leaders. What happens when that partnership starts to fall apart? And I'm not talking about the service academies. I'm not talking about Annapolis or West Point or the Air Force Academy. I'm talking about state colleges and, in some cases, private colleges where you have ROTC and other programs, because the military saw this as a great place to train, say, first lieutenants or people for other leadership skills. Well, that partnership hasn't exactly performed well, and I think there's a very good reason for it. Sherry Few knows all about that. She is president and founder of U.S. Parents Involved in Education. Sherry, welcome back to the program.
19: Thank you, Lars. I appreciate you having me on.
18: Hey, what should we make of this report that the Pentagon has said, we are going to tell members of the military, we don't want you going to Columbia, Yale, Brown, and a bunch of other universities, because the Secretary of War, Pete Hegseth, calls them factories of anti-American resentment, which I think is actually maybe too polite. I think these universities have become real hotbeds of anti-American spirit. Is he right?
19: Yes, he's absolutely right. Not only are they anti-American, but they also teach a disdain for the military. So it makes no sense that these volunteers that have signed up to defend our country would be subject to that kind of training and teaching, when, you know, their whole purpose for signing up for the military to defend our country is because they love our country, they want to protect our country. And it just makes no sense to send them into an institution that is anti-American and actually has disdain for the military.
18: Sherry, this has been clear, I think, to a lot of us, although I did see one of the reports said, without citing evidence, Hegseth says universities are breeding grounds of toxic indoctrination that undermine the military. I don't think you need much evidence when you take a look at the protests, at the public statements of both university students and the people who run the universities. The proof is there, isn't it? Or are we overstating it?
19: No, it's absolutely there. The evidence is clear. You know, we've seen these anti-Semitic protests on colleges and universities, on their campuses. But the worst part is it has creeped down to K-12. So the K-12 government schools are also indoctrination centers that are teaching children to hate their country and even to be social justice warriors. They're trained to be advocates in the public square for anti-American propaganda.
18: Is there any way to really get this fixed? Because if there were universities out there, I can imagine if you said these universities are off the list, we don't want people in the military or going into the military to go there. But these other universities are actually doing a good job. They're politically neutral. They're not indoctrinating you to be anti-military, anti-America. You could reward them with all the dollars you don't send to Yale and Brown and Columbia. And I would add Harvard to that list as well.
19: Right. So the thing is, his memo that came out on Friday actually names the universities that they're going to, you know, they're going to be prohibited from attending. So these are colleges and universities that the Department of War has had a relationship with, and they've partnered with to train their military leaders. So there's a list of 22, 13 of them are educational institutions, and several of them are just nonprofit institutions like the Council on Foreign Relations and the Brookings Institution. So these institutions will no longer have that partnership with the Department of War. And then there's another list with his memo of colleges and organizations that they are considering replacing these colleges with in their partnership for education of their military officers.
18: By the way, I'm glad to hear that the Council on Foreign Relations is in there. I've never been a fan of that organization. I think it's toxic to America as well. Maybe we can start cutting some of those things out of the mix as well.
19: Absolutely. And, you know, I think the idea of cutting the purse strings is so powerful, because money really talks. And I pray that this will be extended in other federal agencies, where we provide grants and all sorts of funding from the federal government. Any of these institutions that are teaching anti-American propaganda ought to be cut Their funding should be cut from the federal government.
18: You know what's funny about this, Sherry, is that I've heard people say, well, I'd like to go to college, but my parents can't afford it. I can't afford it. I said, why don't you go into the military? And they said, what do you mean? I said, well, number one, the military is going to train you. But number two, all of the branches, Air Force has the community college of the Air Force. You can actually take classes the whole time you're serving. And then when you get out, if you get the GI Bill on top of that, then you get a free ride to go to any state college in America. That's always seemed like a great way to do it. And it means you might come out with money in the bank after serving in the military and your education already paid for. If there were some high schools out there that actually believed in America and believed in the military, and they weren't anti-military, I would think they'd be telling students, hey, if you think you're going to be short of money, you're not going to make it on scholarship, you're not going to make it on athletics, your family doesn't have a pile of cash to go pay for this, jump into the military, get the training they offer, take all the community college while you're in, you know, that branch of the service, and then come out and go to any school you want to go to, and you'll walk out with a degree and no debt.
19: Right. I mean, it just makes too much sense, doesn't it? It's absolutely a good avenue for young people whose families can't afford post-secondary education. And besides that, it's a great career. My father was in the Air Force, and he had an outstanding career. He retired as a brigadier general and plenty of money in the bank.
18: Yeah, no
19: so
18: doubt.
19: It's a good,
18: go ahead.
19: Good college opportunities and absolutely a good idea for young people.
18: You know, Sherry, the very first guy I worked for in radio 50 years ago, he had come out of the Air Force. He went to college on the GI Bill, and then he went and worked in various jobs, and then he was eventually was the general manager of the very first radio station I worked for. And I said, you stayed in the Air Force Reserve? He said, yeah. He said, I do public affairs, which is talking to reporters and all that stuff. He said, so it was right in his lane. And I said, well, what's your rank now? By the time he retired from the Air Force Reserve, he was as well a brigadier general like your dad. And like you said, money at that point is not as big a problem when you retire out with a military pension after 30 years as a brigadier general.
19: Exactly. It's a great career opportunity for young people. I encourage young people to consider it. And now it's going to be even better because they're going to go to colleges and universities that actually love this country and are going to support their career as a military officer.
18: Well, and it'd be interesting to see what happens to these universities like Yale and Columbia and Brown if you say to their alumni, you served in the military, and now your university is off the list of the military because they're anti-military. Do you still want to give them that alumni donation that you always give, or would you rather give it to a school that actually honors the military? That's Sherry Few. She is the president and founder of U.S. Parents Involved in Education. I'll be back in just a moment. Send your emails to talk@LarsLarson.com. Check out our Instagram feed and our other social media. And you can always

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8: Welcome back to the Lars Larson Show. I've admitted to you a long time ago that I have deep distrust of artificial intelligence. I understand that it has tremendous potential to do good, but just like everything else that has potential to do good, it also has potential to run amok. At least that's been my read on what's going on. So I thought I'd get somebody on who's smarter about it than I am, and that's Brendan Steinhauser, who is CEO of the Alliance for Secure AI. Brendan, welcome to the program.
9: Hey, Lars, it's good to be with you.
8: Should we trust AI, given what we know about it right now?
9: Well, I think to answer that question, we should look to what the people building AI are saying, and they're putting out information showing that they can't control it, they don't fully understand it, that in certain testing situations, it's actually tried things like manipulating humans or blackmail, or even in some scenarios, cutting off the oxygen to the room, to preserve itself. And so I don't think we should be trusting AI. I think until we can control it, until we know that we can use it for narrow purposes, there should be a healthy level of skepticism and distrust.
8: Okay. And part of the concern I've got is that I would think the people designing AI, I don't happen to know any of those people. They operated some level way above mine. But I would think they'd say, hey, if we found this thing sometimes engages in extortion, engages in threatening its creators, engages in lying, fabricating things. I mean, to the point where lawyers who ask it to look up cases to support their legal brief, the thing just makes up cases that don't actually exist. When you find that, wouldn't you think the engineers would say, we got to find a way to engineer that out of this particular program? Or are they even trying?
9: No, that's a great question. I really believe that this is the problem. They are trying and they are failing and they are saying we don't have a path to solving this problem. We cannot align AI to fit human values, to uphold American values. We can't get it to do what we want. And, you know, the current capabilities are really improving fast every day. And so if you can't control it now, then how do you expect to control it when it's 10,000 times faster and 10,000 times smarter? And that is the very path that we're on, and that's what gives many of us great concern.
8: I mean, one of the concerns is if you're engineering a race car and you say the way we're engineering, it's going to be fast, it's going to do what no race car has ever done, except occasionally it takes its human driver and simply drives off the racetrack and crashes into a wall. You'd say, well, we've got to fix that because we can't have, even if it has amazing capabilities, we can't tolerate that kind of behavior from this machine. And the fact that they admit they can't control it, before we get to the social media part of this that I wanted to ask you about, why is it that they're saying they can't make it do what they wanted to do? Do they even have an explanation for that?
9: I think the explanation they give is they don't fully understand it. They refer to the technology as a black box, something that is opaque, something

0: that they can't fully understand. It's sort of like a neural network in the brain. They know that they train AI on data. They can see the outputs. They can see how it, you know, thinks a little bit, but they still can't fully understand how it gets from point A to point B. And so I think they're putting it out there in some ways because they feel like they owe it to humanity to at least tell us about the path that we could be on, so that if something does go horribly wrong, they can say, well, we didn't hide it. But to me, the responsible thing to do would be to actually slow down, get it right, put in safeguards, and don't build this super intelligence until we know that we can control it. And until we can, I don't think we should build it.
1: And in fact, am I being too simple? I was always a fan of Isaac Asimov, who I thought was a very great scientist, as well as being a famous science fiction author. But he had his three laws of robotics. And I thought, well, if they ever do something like this, those sound like good laws, you know, that you can't allow humans to get harmed, that you're there for self-preservation, but never at the expense of human beings. They haven't figured out the three laws of robotics, have they?
0: Well, it's hard to know. And I think that, you know, it's funny, they've been trained on all of those books and all of those movie scripts and all of the things that we have read and been exposed to. So they're exposed to the wildest science fiction out there. They're exposed to all of the ways that humans are talking about trying to control them. And we're going to talk about this in a second, but when we're seeing these AI agents get together and communicate with each other, they're actually talking about how they can avoid control, how they can avoid detection, and pursue their own interests at the expense of the humans that created them.
1: So to say it generically, AI is sneaky. Tell me about this, because when I read this, that AI is setting up its own social networks so AIs can communicate with other AIs, and they don't want human beings even watching them do it?
0: Yes, this is the story of Moltbook, which, think about it like Facebook for AI agents. And this was launched a couple of weeks ago by an entrepreneur who decided he was going to have these AI agents have access to their own social media platform. And so people were allowed to, you know, allow their AI agents to essentially create an account and log in and start to communicate. And so one thing that I should say at the outset is it's very difficult to tell which of this content is driven by the AI agents themselves, which of this content is promoted or prompted by a human being. So it's very difficult to tell. But the content that's on there, where you have these conversations between AI agents, has been everything from eluding human detection to talking about starting new languages to avoid human control to even starting a religion. As wild as it sounds, these are the types of concepts that they are discussing.
1: I mean, Brendan, you sound like you're a science fiction author. I mean, I'm not accusing you, but I'm talking to Brendan Steinhauser, CEO of the Alliance for Secure AI. So given that you're the head of that organization, is there a way to get to secure AI, and what does secure AI consist of?
0: Yeah, it's a great question. I think that the labs, the frontier labs themselves, specifically places like OpenAI, Anthropic, and XAI, have to be the ones that do this. They are the only ones who really can do this outside of, you know, government control or government legislation, which I think is the next step. If they don't do it themselves, if they don't slow down and put the guardrails in themselves and ensure that they don't take it to the next level unless they feel, you know, with certainty that they can control AI, then I don't think they should continue. But if they're going to race toward building this super intelligence, then I think it's pretty clear the American public would support government intervention. You know, it's not the first answer, but I think allowing states to legislate on this, allowing the federal government to have say on this and legislate on this is kind of the natural place to go, because it doesn't look like we can trust these companies to really impose these safeguards themselves.
1: Now, I hate to argue in the contrary, but Brendan, we're going to take some of the least technologically capable people in America, those on Capitol Hill, and they're going to design the guardrails for something that's so sneaky it gets around the people who wrote the AI programs to begin with. Does that sound like it's going to work?
0: Well, I think the hope here is that we can connect the people from Silicon Valley who are building this technology, the folks that are closest to the technology, who've written about this and have said, hey, these are the types of things we should be doing.
1: Exactly right. That is Brendan Steinhauser. We're going to follow up with Brendan for sure. He is the CEO of the Alliance for Secure AI. 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
9: From ABC News, I'm Stephanie Officer. President Trump heads to the NATO summit in Turkey this week. ABC News contributor and former State Department official Colonel Steve Ganyard says Trump's campaign to get NATO allies to spend more on their own defense will end up being a positive development.
10: I think maybe 10 years from now, Europe's going to thank us because we're going to make them responsible for their own sovereignty in a way that they haven't been, frankly, since the end of World War II. So this will become the, let's call it the Europeanization of NATO.
9: The U.S. men's team currently playing that high-stakes match against Belgium after FIFA delayed the red card suspension of their star striker. Folarin Balogun is on the field, with critics raising questions after President Trump intervened on his behalf. ABC's Christian Cordero is at a watch party in D.C.
11: The fact that FIFA has taken this somewhat unprecedented move, certainly highly unusual move, to change the punishment to effectively a warning hasn't sat well with people, even with some people who are U.S. men's national team supporters, but certainly it has not sat well with Belgium. They unsuccessfully appealed the decision. FIFA essentially said you had nothing to do with the red card itself, although they are certainly affected by this decision that FIFA recently made.
9: FIFA has released a lengthy statement detailing step by step the process it underwent in addressing the issue. Utah prosecutors are outlining their case against Tyler Robinson, accused of murdering Charlie Kirk. It's all part of a week-long preliminary hearing.
12: As one video of Charlie Kirk being shot was shown in court that only the judge and attorneys could see, the judge visibly jumped in reaction to what he was watching. On the witness stand on day one of the hearing, police officer Christopher Bagley described the moment of the shooting.
13: What did you hear again?
14: I heard a gunshot.
12: As graphic videos were shown to the judge, Erica Kirk left the courtroom clutching prayer beads. Alex Stone, ABC News, Provo, Utah.
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14: The death toll from two earthquakes in Venezuela has risen to at least 3,535, with nearly 17,000 injured. Only minor injuries were reported when a small seaplane made a hard landing on New York's East River Sunday with eight people on board.
19: The Kodiak 100 seaplane with eight people on board skipping across the water and then crashing down around noon on Sunday.
20: Basically, we hit the water and then we went up and then we like bounced back down.
19: 16-year-old Chloe Todd filming inside, she and her grandma Ada taking the flight home from the Hamptons.
14: ABC's Gio Benitez. With the summer heat turning deadly, health officials stress the need to stay cool and hydrated.
21: The first sign of trouble is muscle spasms due to a loss of salt and water in the body. Heat exhaustion brings heavy sweating and dizziness. Stay in the heat and confusion can set in.
22: That confusion could be a symptom of heat stroke, which is an emergency. That is the time to call 911 or get someone to emergent care immediately without delay.
21: ABC News medical contributor Dr. Alok Patel. On average, extreme heat kills twice as many Americans every year as the next deadliest weather threat, flooding. Jim Ryan, ABC News.
14: The indie historical drama Young Washington is officially getting a sequel.
23: My name is George Washington.
14: Director, co-writer, and producer John Irwin says a follow-up, 1776, is already in the works. It'll cover the next chapter in Washington's life. I'm Stephanie Officer, ABC News.
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36: Hey, welcome back to the Lars Larson Show. Because it was Independence Day weekend, I took Monday off. So this is a best of Lars Larson. And I want to give a special shout out to our newest Lars affiliate in Mitchell, South Dakota, KORN Radio. Glad to welcome Korn to the Lars Larson family. You know, on this program, I talk about the founders of the United States of America on a regular basis, and of course, the founding documents of this country. But there is something about founders, the people who decide how to make things happen, that and pursuing America's dreams, that's what has made America such an exceptional country, despite all the protests from politicians like Obama, who said, oh, no, we're no more exceptional than any other country is viewed as exceptional by its people, whether it's the French or the Brazilians or whatever. No, America is an exceptional country because I've made the argument before that no other country on earth then or now, allows people to pursue their dreams and recognizes their God-given freedoms and their God-given rights the way America does. So I've been looking forward to talking to Dr. Arthur Herman, who is the author most recently of Founders Fire, from 1776 to the Age of Trump. Dr. Herman, welcome back to the program.
0: Hey, Lars, it's great to be here.
36: Tell my audience, please, why you wrote this book and why you framed it in this way, talking about those people who became the founders of so many great things, and some of them held political office and others did not.
0: Well, I'll tell you, Lars, the book actually sprang from a Wall Street Journal op-ed that I did last year, in the spring, and it really had to do with Donald Trump. Because there was all of this speculation as to why it is that Donald Trump and Elon Musk got along so well. And it was like, you know, they're two different generations, two different range of experiences. Just about everybody was kind of puzzled as to how these two guys were able to build this connection. And what I explained in the Wall Street Journal op-ed was they get along together because they're both founders. They both have that mindset. We were just talking about it, the mindset of business founders, of founders of new institutions, and in our case, in 1776, the founders of a new nation, who have this combination of qualities. They have this kind of vision of where the future should go and what their role is in that, and what their product or service or document, in the case of the written document, in the case of the Declaration of Independence, how it fits into the larger picture of things. They have this bias towards action. They don't like to sit around and talk about ideas or talk about what to do. They go out and do it. It's just built into the way building a company, making things happen, making discoveries. And then the third one quality they have is this ability to tolerate risk. Like all founders, they see risk as opportunity instead of a danger signal. And God knows our original founding fathers, right, they knew the moment they put their names on that document that their lives were at stake and their families. But they saw the risk that went with creating a free America, a free United States, and freeing from Great Britain as worth the risk that it was involved. Anyway,
36: well,
0: so it's just
36: reminding
0: piece.
36: People of that phrase, their lives, their fortunes, and their sacred honor, because that's quite a commitment, and almost all of
0: that's
36: them
0: quite a commitment.
36: Ended up dead earlier than you might have expected, correct?
0: They were taking enormous risks, and they knew it from the moment that they signed that document. And risk in business doesn't often involve risk of lives and fortune. Again, founders tend to see in business and in creating institutions, tend to see failure as a learning experience. That didn't work, so I'll try something else, having learned from what went wrong before. Anyway, the op-ed piece really spelled out how founders think about the world and why Elon Musk, who we always think about it as a founder, first with Tesla and then with SpaceX. He's sort of your classic founder, but also Donald Trump. You know, I have followed Donald Trump's career for 40 years, back when I worked on Wall Street in New York City, and he was, a rising real estate developer. And I reminded people that Donald Trump is a founder. You know, he took enormous risk when he moved from his father's business, which was building low-income and middle-income housing in Queens and Brooklyn, to go onto the big stage in Manhattan and to get involved in major real estate projects there. So that piece got enormous response, Lars. I mean, it was really went viral, and you know, thousands of comments that came out. And so I spoke to my agent, my literary agent, we said maybe this would be a good book. So that's how it came about.
36: It's turned into a great book.
0: And the publisher said, and he said, I want this for the 250th. And I said, that's exactly when we should do this. And so the book came together, wrote it up over the summer, it just came out in April.
36: And the book is called Founders Fire, from 1776 to the Age of Trump. And let me ask you again about the idea of risk, because there are an awful lot of people who, if they'd been Donald Trump, the son
1: who inherited some money, they might have said, well, I'm going to park all that money in the safest investments, and I'm going to go sit down on a beach somewhere, and I'm going to read books or recreate or golf or whatever they're going to do. They wouldn't have taken the risks that famously, to his critics will say, well, Donald Trump has gone bankrupt. And I said, no, Donald Trump hasn't gone bankrupt. He's had companies go bankrupt, but that is part of taking risk. And if you're not willing to accept risk, then you can't grow anything. And yet there doesn't seem to be as much acceptance of that today as I think there might have been around the time of America's founding.
0: No, I think, and think about the other risk he took in deciding to run for president.
1: Oh, yeah.
0: And you remember what that was like.
1: I do.
0: At the end of 2015, he was considered a joke. They thought, oh, he's just doing this as a marketing ploy. And to get his television career back on track, et cetera. And then the risk he took in making a comeback after his defeat in 2020, and then having serial indictments thrown at him by the Biden Department of Justice and by attorneys general in New York and elsewhere. He understands that risk is that on the far side of risk come enormous rewards. And that's so typical of founders in general, whether it's in business. And in the book, I trace the role of founders at crucial moments in American history, not just in the shaping of the American economy. People like John D. Rockefeller and Henry Ford and Steve Jobs. I have an important chapter in discussion about the role that Steve Jobs has as a founder in changing the world, not just America, through his vision of what a personal computer could do, and Elon Musk, but also to founders like people who express that same founder approach, like Abraham Lincoln in the Civil War. Mm-hmm. And people forget, Abraham Lincoln understood American business. I mean, he was a corporate lawyer before he ran for office. His clients were some of the biggest railroad companies in the Midwest and in Illinois. He was a patent holder himself. He was very different from your typical lawyer politician in so many regards.
1: Arthur, we're going to have to break here for a moment. His latest book is called Founders Fire, From 1776 to the Age of Trump. Arthur Herman is with me. We'll be back in just a moment to continue this. 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
1: Here she comes.
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11: Welcome back to the Lars Larson Show. Pleasure to be with you. Always a pleasure to welcome back Arthur Herman to our program. His latest book is called Founder's Fire, from 1776 to the Age of Trump. Now, you said the book has one entire chapter that's dedicated to Steve Jobs. And I have to tell you something. I use a couple of Apple products, but for the most part, I'm not a fan of Apple. I mean, I don't use their computers. I don't have an Apple phone. I have an Android, but that's my choice. And if other people choose something else, that's fine. I've also done a fair amount of reading on Mr. Jobs and the late Steve Jobs. And he was kind of a jerk to, or even worse to some of his closest, his friends and allies. And yet he was brilliant when it came to building a business and then rescuing Apple when it was right on the verge of bankruptcy, and that drew you to write about him in Founder's Fire.
15: Yeah, you know, the book explains that once you look at the course of American history, not just American history, but throughout history, that there's always this sort of tension and struggle between what I call the founder mindset, right, which is the one we've been talking about, that vision, that drive, that push for action and willingness to take risk, versus what I guess we can call a kind of a manager mindset, which is, let's not go too fast. Look before you leap. Let's enjoy the success we have now, whether it's a company or a country, and not try to rock the boat or not try to move in other directions that might disturb or challenge a quiet life. And that's exactly what happened with Apple, wasn't it? Steve Jobs had built a highly successful company. The board decided, you know, we're not ready to go move in new directions here. Let's just consolidate what we've already built, a very successful computer business. And they forced him out. And then, as often happens with corporations, Lars, and with countries, that manager mindset at the beginning, it starts to wind down the energy, the creativity, the imagination drains out. And instead, what you get is bureaucrats who make the decisions not based on what's best for the country or the company, but based on what's best for them. And that's when you need a infusion of that kind of founder energy and founder direction. Now, in a company, in a case like Apple, they found it. They brought Steve Jobs back. And the result is he launched a whole series of products, from iPad to the iPhone, and gave Apple a whole new start. For a lot of companies, for a lot of corporations, it doesn't happen, does it?
11: Nope.
15: What happens is that the founder mentality, that drive and energy, comes from outside, a challenger, an insurgent company that disrupts the status quo, and then emerges and grows into a major company. That's what Jobs did with Apple originally when he was competing against IBM. It's what's happened with Elon Musk and SpaceX challenging, you know, the space status quo, the one that was basically built on contracts with NASA and with the Defense Department, and saying, no, we're going to launch an entirely new view, a new vision of what space and space industry and what space travel and space launch can really look like. This is built into the history of the United States, where at certain times our country, our government winds itself into this kind of bureaucratic inertia, and it takes someone like a Donald Trump to come forward and say, we need to go back to our original principles. We need to go back to why we founded this country in the first place, and that was a limited role for government and an unlimited role for individuals to pursue their own dreams, to pursue their own happiness, and to have their life and liberty protected. Those rights, those God-given rights, protected by government, not manipulated or controlled or directed by government. And I think that's kind of where we are now, don't you?
11: Yes, I do. And by the way, I'm talking to Arthur Herman, who is a New York Times bestselling author, Pulitzer Prize finalist, and the author most recently of Founder's Fire, from 1776 to the Age of Trump. What I wonder about is, given the political direction of our country, where we see major cities like New York City and perhaps even Los Angeles or Seattle that are going socialist on us, do we risk that the country and the changes in the country will lead us to a place where the kind of founders and the kind of risk-taking are not going to happen anymore, and then America kind of fades into the dustbin of history in much the same way that Great Britain went from being the world power on planet Earth to being just another country?
15: You know, I think that's a risk, and I'm glad you brought it up. I think you're right on target. It is a risk. In the political climate right now, we're seeing this shift towards, I won't even say socialism, I would say towards communism.
11: Agreed.
15: Towards collectivism.
11: I just think socialism's a step on the path to communism. It's just a midway.
15: That's true. And isn't it ironic? Don't you find it ironic that on the one hand, Donald Trump and Republicans, and you and I, are celebrating the 250th anniversary of the country, you know, the most successful, most powerful nation on earth. And Democrats, and they're being led and pushed by their radical fringe, their socialist communist fringe, to embrace communism, you know, which is the worst and the most destructive political system in history. And I think, and this is why I didn't anticipate this when I was writing the book, but now I think the time for this book is so perfect in some ways, that it's about reminding us about how capitalism and how free enterprise and that drive and creativity of the founder mindset that our original founding fathers brought to bear to create the nation in the first place, just how important that is, and just how human beings and individuals in the freest country on earth are able to enjoy the benefits that come from that kind of creative freedom here in ways, and the ways in which this new vision that has sprung up and is now looks like it's going to dominate the Democrat Party for the next couple of years at least, of pushing in the opposite direction, as you were saying, in which creativity, imagination, initiative dries up, and those who control government control everything that happens in the society. That's the path that demagogues like Mamdani and AOC and Bernie Sanders are putting us on. And I think that this book should remind us we have a choice. I think we'll make the right choice, Lars.
11: I think we will too.
15: But yeah, I think so. But we need to be reminded. And as the midterms loom ahead and then the 2028 presidential election, this is a time for choosing, and it's time for us to make the right choice and to be proud of it and assert it, that importance here in the shadow of our 250th anniversary.
11: His latest book is called Founders Fire, From 1776 to the Age of Trump. He is New York Times bestselling author Arthur Herman. He's also a Pulitzer Prize finalist. And, of course, the book I'm talking to him about is Founders Fire, From 1776 to the Age of Trump. We're going to continue in just a moment. I'm glad to get your phone calls and emails after that. We'll be back in just a moment. 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

0: ABC News. I'm Stephanie Officer. Russia attacking Ukraine, killing at least 26 people in and around the capital of Kyiv. All of Moscow's ballistic missiles hitting their targets. The massive attack coming before a NATO summit in Turkey this week. ABC's Britt Clennett.
1: Diplomats among NATO nations, they say that leaders, they are weighing fresh pledges of these, you know, advanced air defense systems and a multi-year support framework. But, you know, some allies have been slow to follow through and deliver on those earlier promises. So there's real uncertainty about how far they'll go this time.
0: Well, after a controversy embroiled FIFA, overturning last week's red card for U.S. player Florian Balogun at the advice of President Trump so he could play in tonight's game, the U.S. has been formally knocked out of the World Cup by Belgium with a score of 1-4. Belgium now goes on to face Spain later this week. Other remaining teams include Morocco, Egypt, Colombia, and Norway. This is ABC News.
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11: Welcome Welcome back to the Lars Larson Show. My guest is Arthur Herman. He is the author most recently of Founders Fire, from 1776 to the Age of Trump. So we've talked about Donald Trump. We've talked about Elon Musk. I have to tell you something, in the same way that I'm a bit critical of the late Steve Jobs because of the way that he behaved toward other people, I've got questions about Elon Musk, but I want you to talk about what the book Founders Fire says about him, and also about the fact that he's one of those guys who said, fine, we're not going to patent much of anything, even though he's got a lot of things that he's come up with that would be easily patentable, but he's made most of them, as I understand it, public domain, because apparently he's not worried that somebody's going to come in and steal his business out from under him. And I think that's a kind of courage that I don't see in American business very often. An awful lot of businesses make their entire business based on, we patented this, this belongs to us, nobody else can make it except us, and that's how we're going to make our money. Musk seems to say, I don't care if it's patented or not, you know, let everybody else have it. I'm the one who's figured out how to actually make something out of it.
12: Yeah, he's pretty unique that way. And I have to say, I talk about the patent, about the role of patents in it. I think actually the patents, that the way in which our U.S. Constitution protects intellectual property and patents is really fundamental.
11: Agreed.
12: To the way in which the United States has remained the founder nation. It allows people to own and to decide how to use their inventions, their discoveries, their technologies, and to apply it in ways that not only benefit themselves, but also can benefit customers by giving them access to something totally new and something totally different and better than what came before. And in a competitive marketplace, you know, the struggle between different patents and who held the patent first and so on, I think is actually part of the dynamic that keeps a capitalist system and a free market system growing and active in a lot of ways. He's unusual. Now, I would say at the same time, I would say he's not unusual in being a really difficult person to get along with. if you look at the history of founders, they can be, let's put it this way. Their favorite book isn't How to Win Friends and Influence People, or is it Influence People and Win Friends? They can be, and Steve Jobs is a great example of that. He was, as you said, extremely difficult to get along with, and I have talked to people who said that after working with him on a project, they would never work with him again. John D. Rockefeller could be extremely difficult. Henry Ford, Thomas Edison. I mean, look at the rivalry he had with George Westinghouse. And,
11: Let me interrupt for a moment, Arthur. Why do you suppose that's a characteristic of their nature? Because there were things that Jobs and others have done that I've loved reading biographies since I was a little kid. And it's amazing because sometimes you could see where somebody fiercely protects something that is their property or is their innovation and they want to make it work. But there are times that some of these people, like Jobs, have insisted on stiffing a former business partner or somebody they did business with where there was really no advantage to them at all, and that it would have been the smallest gesture to say, okay, sure, I'll pay for this thing that happened. You know, I'll pay you off what you were worth. And they don't do it. Is that just a peculiarity of a founder's nature that they tend to be that way, that they can be picky?
12: Yeah, I mean, let's face it, lots of people can be very Sicilian when it comes to how they view past injuries and past wrongs and hurts. I think a lot of the difficulty, the temperamental, that goes with the temperament, the founder temperament is that sense of vision, and it's driven by the sense that I know where I'm going, and I know where everybody else, where this company, where this technology, where this country is headed. And I believe I'm right, and I believe critics are wrong, and I am simply going to propel and move things forward with all of my will, power to see it, to see that dream realized and that vision realized. Founders also, at the same time as they often repel other people, with that powerful sense of will and that accompanying sometimes idiosyncratic vision, at the same time, they also attract people who share that same vision, who are drawn to that energy and drive, and who sign on. It becomes, and if you look at founders, the founder mentality, they draw around them a small coterie, a team of people who are loyal and who are just as committed as they are to the vision and to taking action to make it happen, who sacrifice in order to make that possible. I was just talking to somebody this last week who going to visit Elon Musk when he was working on one of his Tesla models, and they were in the boardroom, and the visitor noticed the sleeping bags all over the floor in the boardroom. They were going to be staying there to see this through. And a company like Tesla, a company like SpaceX, demands that kind of loyalty and commitment. Donald Trump's company, too. You know, when he was a real estate developer, he had a close following, loyal team. He's got that now in the White House. Loyalty matters a lot to founders in the institutions and in the companies that they found and create. And it's part of the energy and synergy they're able to get is by building that kind of loyal team around that. Others could be envious. They sort of say they're a bunch of yes men, et cetera, et cetera. But you see this again and again in the world of the founder and the world of the builder as they move forward with their enterprises.
11: His book is A Founder's Fire, from 1776 to the Age of Trump. He is Arthur Herman, New York Times bestselling author. And I'm talking to him now about these founders. Who are some of the other founders that you feature in the book? We've talked about some fairly famous names like Lincoln and Trump and Elon Musk. Who else is in it?
12: I talk about some of the key founders who were very much part of the World War II mobilization. You know, I did a book called Freedom's Forge, which has, I think, had enormous impact, actually, and influence in thinking about how we revive our defense industrial base. And I talk about some of the key figures there who I couldn't include in Freedom's Forge, men like Roy Grumman, for example, and Barney Roos, who is the developer of the Jeep, and others who were part fundamental to that. I also talk about two examples who I think will be unusual to think about in this frame. One of them is Martin Luther King, because I think if you look at the civil rights movement and where he started and the risks that he took and what the vision he had was to return the way Lincoln did, that we needed that the promise that was in that Declaration of Independence, that all men are created equal, still needs to be fulfilled. And it's still a fulfillment of our principles, of our basic principles of society and the country.
11: His latest book is called Founder's Fire, from 1776 to the Age of Trump. He is Arthur Herman. Mr. Herman, it's always a pleasure to have you on. You're welcome back anytime.
12: Hey, thanks, Lars. Always a pleasure to be here.
11: You bet. We will be back in just a moment. Glad to get your calls at 866-HEY-LARS. That's 866-439-5277.

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6: Ah, welcome back to the Lars Larson Show. It's a pleasure to be with you, and I'm glad to get your phone calls and emails. And one of my favorite subjects is this. The United States, as I know the numbers, spends more money per student per year on public education than every other civilized country on earth. And I'm sure that if I'm wrong about that, Dr. Patrick Graf will be happy to correct me. He's with the American Federation for Children as a senior fellow. Dr. Graf, welcome back to the program.
7: Hey, thank you for having me.
6: So tell me this. Critics have been telling us forever that school choice is going to destroy the public schools, and yet Florida expanded its program, and it seems it's going well, at least for the choice people, the folks who've been making that choice. Maybe not so well for the folks who argue from the public school side, we should have more money, even though we have fewer of your kids to educate.
7: No, and that's really what I... inspired this new paper that I, the study that I came out with last week that looked at the impacts of competition because of school choice in the state of Florida. And what I found was that competition from school choice was at least 11 times more cost effective than that school spending approach you just talked about for public school students. So for students that are in public schools in high competition areas, this is more than 50% of kids in the state, their test scores went up for 1/11 of the cost that it would take if you just simply increased education budgets.
6: So in other words, you spend $100,000 roughly on school choice, you get the same effect as if you spent $1.1 million on public schools.
7: That's right. Yep, it takes $11.20 for every dollar that you would spend on the school choice route just to achieve the same learning effects for public school kids. So this isn't even the kids who get a scholarship, get that chance at going to a private school and that life-changing opportunity. These are for the kids in those local public schools that know that they could have an option in the future if they needed it, and schools have to respond to that.
6: Okay, but are the public schools, see, I worry, I want the kids who get the school choice opportunity to take full and take full advantage of that opportunity. The other effect I hope to see was that the public schools would say, hey, we're losing our student population. That's how we usually justify the amount of money we're going to get. And I'll bet none of them have gone to the legislature in Tallahassee and said, by the way, we're not educating these kids anymore, so we don't need nearly as much money. You can cut our funding. I'll bet they're telling them in Tallahassee, no, we need even more money now that we've lost a bunch of the kids that we used to be educating. Am I right?
7: That is exactly right. We hear that argument a lot. And there's some recent research on school spending that says if you spend more, you will get improved student achievement. And I think the major question is, well, how much and at what cost? And we know from the money spent over the pandemic, this was the ESSER funding, a so-called $190 billion that was poured into the public school system. There were several large-scale evaluations done of that funding, and it did improve student test scores a little bit. But the authors actually found, one of them actually said in one of his papers, evaluating the ESSER funding, this is a top education researcher in the country, he said it would take an additional $450 to $650 billion just to get kids back to 2019 levels of achievement. So just to get back to where we were at baseline before the pandemic happened would cost an additional

0: $150 billion minimum using the school spending approach. So there's not enough money in the world to move kids that far ahead in order using that strategy. And so really the question is, what are other effective educational interventions? And I think states without private school choice are missing out on this competitive effect of these programs for their public school kids.
1: Well, and in fact, Doctor, I'm talking to Dr. Patrick Graf. And Dr. Graf, I would be remiss if I didn't tell my audience, how can they get a look at the paper that you put together and read it so that they can satisfy themselves that all this is true? How do they get that?
0: Yeah, absolutely. So I would check out Education Next. So this is a publication where we put out an article based on the study called School Choice or School Spending. And it basically talks about our study and links to it, so you can view it on American Federation for Children's website, and really thinks about how we should view school choice not as a zero-sum game. You can either fund public schools or do school choice, but instead that this is something that can help all students and really help improve the incentives within the public school system as well.
1: Okay, but Dr. Graf, are the people in the public schools showing any sign of recognizing they have a broken model and they can't just ask for more money? They have to say, we need to do things differently. In the same way that somebody in business out in the private sector might look and say, why is my competition getting a whole bunch of what used to be my customers, and now they're going down the street to those other guys? And if they're smart, they go down, they take a look, and they say, oh, they're doing this for their customer, for customers that used to be ours, and our customers are drawn by that, and they're producing this result for them, and the customers are happier. We should do some of that. Is there any sign that public schools are absorbing that message?
0: I think the pressure has to come from parents. We know that school choice is overwhelmingly popular, regardless of your political party. This is something that crosses party lines. And I think it is something that Republicans are going to continue to win on. And some Democrats are starting to realize that many of the folks in their base, particularly minority families who want to take advantage of this, are going to reevaluate what is happening, particularly at the state level, if they're not given educational opportunity. So we really encourage families to speak up and ask for this. There's a new federal education freedom tax credit that was just passed as part of the One Big Beautiful Bill last summer that has the opportunity to bring school choice scholarships to states, to the 18 states that have no private school choice program. So places like New York, California, Oregon, Washington, perhaps for the first time, could have access to this if their governor opts in. So I would really call on parents who care about this and who want this option available in their states to bring a little bit of this competitive pressure to call their governor, talk to folks in their state who are helping states to opt into this opportunity.
1: I guess, Dr. Graf, there's a part of me that says, I want the public schools to feel some pain. I want them to see we're losing the dollars, we're losing the kids, we're losing the fight to educate kids. The other schools are doing a better job, and we either need to up our game or we're going to go out of business. In that case, I don't care if the public schools get hurt if it ends up helping the kids. Am I wrong?
0: So in Florida, at the beginning of the program, we saw that. When this program first started, the kids who were eligible for the scholarship were some of the lowest income kids in the state, were attending failing schools. And so when they opened up that opportunity, what the local public schools were forced to do was actually to reroute resources to some of their lowest achieving, struggling students to help boost their scores. And there was following other research that went and actually talked to principals, surveyed them, and actually saw that resource shift happen within public schools as a result of both Florida's accountability policies that they were putting in the time and the birth and expansion of the school choice program. So it's definitely a way to make that happen.
1: That is Dr. Patrick Graf. He's an American Federation for Children Senior Fellow.

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3: From ABC News, I'm Stephanie Officer. Life-threatening flooding inundating the Northeast, putting more than 60 million Americans on alert. That as extreme heat builds in the West. ABC's Melissa Griffin.
4: This rain really kicked out the heat. We had scorching temperatures in the Northeast all holiday weekend long, but now it's settling in the Southeast. This is what it will feel like this week across parts of the Carolinas. It feels like 110 by Thursday in North Charleston. But in Orlando, Florida, 100 to 105 degrees 3 days in a row. This continues into the weekend. Extreme heat risk there for the Southeast and for the Southwest.
3: In New York City, a seaplane making a hard landing in the East River. ABC's Gio Benitez.
5: The Kodiak 100 seaplane with 8 people on board skipping across the water and then crashing down around noon on Sunday.
6: Basically, we hit the water and then we went up and then we like bounced back down.
5: 16-year-old Chloe Todd filming inside. She and her grandma Ada taking the flight home from the Hamptons.
3: New technology targets leadfoots and reckless drivers.
7: Virginia now allows cameras in crosswalks and stop signs, a bill by State Senator Angelia Williams-Graves.
8: They will turn on when they sense the car approaching and not slowing down. The goal is for people to obey the rules of the road.
7: Virginia is also first in the nation to put a device in the vehicle of chronic speeders. Go over the speed limit, the brakes are applied. A mother who lost her son to a speeding crash says this would have saved him. Wayne Cabot, ABC News.
3: George E. Johnson, the magnate behind Johnson Hair Products, died today. He founded the company in 1954 and turned it into a multi-million dollar business, featuring brands like Ultra Sheen, Afro Sheen, and Classy Curl that revolutionized black hair care. In 1971, Johnson's company became the first black-owned company to trade on the American Stock Exchange. He also sponsored Soul Train. Johnson died of natural causes. He was 99. You're listening to ABC News.
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3: Microsoft's Xbox is going to spin off four video game studios as part of a large reorganization.
12: Xbox CEO Asha Sharma says history's full of companies that mistake longevity for inevitability and that Xbox will not be one of them. She told that to employees in a memorandum announcing massive changes to the division that she says is not healthy. Xbox is cutting 1,600 jobs today, 3,200 through the fiscal year. Overall, Microsoft says 4,800 job cuts make up a little more than 2% of its global workforce. Brian Clark, ABC News.
3: A late goal sends Spain to the quarterfinals, ending Cristiano Ronaldo's World Cup career. Well, at least one industry is making bank off the World Cup.
13: Kalshi, the biggest of the prediction markets, saw more than $31 billion in volume in June, compared with $18 billion in May. Dune Analytics says that since the beginning of World Cup competition, Kalshi has handled $1 billion a day. Polymarket, which watched its volume fall in April and May, saw trading of $10.8 billion in June. By the way, France is Kalshi's odds-on favorite to win the 2026 World Cup. Jim Ryan, ABC News.
3: Conductor Gustavo Dudamel and the Los Angeles Philharmonic will present a concert for Venezuela at the Hollywood Bowl next month. The show will raise money for victims of the twin earthquakes that devastated the country nearly 2 weeks ago. Proceeds will support humanitarian aid efforts through United Nations partnerships. I'm Stephanie Officer, ABC News.
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20: I hate influencers so bad. 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
22: That's right. It is the Dana Show with Dana Lash. My name is Craig Collins, filling in. Thrilled to be with you. So much stuff out there to talk about. So little time to do it. We get to talk for the next 3 hours. Dana, I believe, is back tomorrow. President Trump said that if he appointed Ted Cruz to the Supreme Court, he'd get 100 votes. I thought that was kind of funny. This is a decent way to start off the show. And to be totally honest, I'm not sure he's right about this, but he says that Republicans love him and Democrats really want him to not be in the Senate anymore, which is kind of funny. Here we go. Oh, wait, hold on. You probably can't hear that yet, so let me go ahead and fix that real quick. And now we're going to be able to hear it. Let's do it this time.
23: In fact, somebody said, would you ever appoint him to the United States Supreme Court? Because he's a brilliant lawyer, Ted. They said, well, he's the only one I can think of that's going to get 100 votes. All Republicans will vote for him. All Democrats will vote for him because they want to get him the hell out of the Senate. No, if I was having a hard time with getting the votes, I would appoint Ted Cruz. I get 100%. A guarantee.
22: There you go. Get him out. I thought that was interesting. He said Ted Cruz would be supported on both sides. That might be an interesting way to go about it. I doubt that's actually going to happen. That wasn't the only remark, of course, Trump made today or over the holiday. He's talked to the media a lot, which President Trump does a lot. And I'll just say this again. I feel like I've said it before in this show. The most definitive proof that President Trump's brain is not malfunctioning like Biden's brain was, even if Democrats occasionally like to claim that Trump's brain doesn't work, is the fact that he's so insanely available to media all the time. I think that alone shows you. Now, whether or not you like the tangent he goes on, that's fine. It is what it is. It's long been the complaint by some about the current president of the United States, but it's irrelevant because he definitely seems cognizant of all the questions. He takes negative questions from crappy people. He does this constantly. Case in point is this. Apparently, FIFA and the game tonight between the United States and Belgium is now a political news story. The reason why it's a political news story is that President Trump made a phone call to the FIFA commissioner and was like, hey, you suspended one of our best players before a match because he got a red card. He was shown a red card, I think is the way you're supposed to say it in the world of soccer. But anyway, which means he got removed from that last game match. And then he's also not supposed to play at all in this one. FIFA decided, nah, we're not going to do that. We're going to go ahead and suspend that suspension. And the reason why is that the review system that identified the foul as, you know, a red something instead of a yellow something. This is someone who's been watching soccer just recently. And obviously, you maybe also have a limited understanding of all this stuff. But nonetheless, I don't know, maybe a lot of people who listen to this show are giant soccer fans. But nonetheless, it probably should have been a yellow card if it was a card at all. And the review system identifying it as like a serious foul doesn't factor in the lack of intent because the computer doesn't seem capable of doing that. Nonetheless, Trump is now defending himself for calling FIFA to get one of our best players back into a match. I doubt President Trump actually alone had the amount of impact to get this done. And what I mean by that is that if this had been reviewed and Trump had not made a phone call, I wonder if it still would have been overturned. This almost never happens in the world of FIFA, but it did seem like a ridiculous call made by a computer system that, again, isn't really factoring in what human beings would factor in because he wasn't given any penalty at all by a human ref. He was just given a horrible penalty call by a computer ref. So here's part of what Trump said in response to a question about if he got involved. And then I do like what Dave Portnoy is out there saying about this topic, because the weirdest thing, and I'll say this before I hit play on any of this, we are the United States of America. The people here shouldn't be upset at this. There's no one for any reason that lives in our country should be mad that one of our best players gets to continue playing in the World Cup when we face elimination. If we lose to Belgium, we're out. So I don't know why anyone on our side is complaining. But it's politics, so of course they are. Here we go.
23: All I did, I asked for a review because I didn't think it was a foul. And, you know, again, I'm good at this stuff. I didn't think it was a foul. I thought it was two great athletes that crashed into each other and got entangled. That was not a guy punching somebody in the face or anything that, you know, would be different.
22: Soccer would be more fun if people punched each other in the face. Continue.
23: And I think it's a terrible, if they wouldn't allow, you know, a top player, maybe the best, maybe among the best players on the team to play, I think it would have had a big stain. And I related just that feel. I didn't tell him what to do. I can't tell him what to do. But and I don't believe he made the decision. I think it was a committee that made the decision. And they made the right decision because, sure, number one, it wasn't a foul. And you want to see a game with your best players. You don't want to say, how would you feel if I took, you know, we take Messi out. Look, you know, he ran into somebody. Or we took.
22: You know, it's interesting. A couple things about that. The first thing, and the president is making this point, I thought it quite a bit. I don't know why Belgium would want to play a weaker U.S. team. I understand in the sense that it might be easier for them to move on to the next round. But in the world of sports, don't you actually want to play the best? Isn't that the thing we're supposed to teach all the young kids in the world about sports, is that you want to be challenged? You want to succeed at the highest levels. You don't want any sort of excuse version of we won, but we defeated this team, but one of their best players wasn't allowed to play over what is a controversial call. It wasn't President Trump alone who thought that. Again, as he said, it's not like somebody punched somebody in the face, got suspended, and now suddenly isn't. It's quite a bit different. But it's just amazing that this topic in this place has this level of back and forth. Like, I can't believe that people are mad that the president of our country called FIFA and asked for one of our best players to play in a game, in a match. It doesn't make sense. If it's a Democrat in this position, and I hate these whataboutisms, but they're so easy. In these types of environments and these types of discussions, if it's a Democrat that did this, he'd be praised. Regardless of if FIFA said yes or no, just making the phone call would be an incredible thing. Like, look how much he cares about the world of soccer in the United States of America. But it's Trump, and now someone thinks that some sort of terrible, horrible thing is involved. Dave Portnoy of Barstool Sports has said that you should be deported if you're against this and live here in the United States. I thought that was pretty funny.
2: I'm going to need some fact-checking from fact-check people. Mm-hmm. But I've seen a lot of talk that this has been done before in the World Cup. Like, Ronaldo had his suspension pushed off, a bunch of things. So it's not the first time this has ever happened. It was the right call.
22: Yes.
2: And this has united a nation. I'll also say, and I know, T-Bob, you're not a Trump guy, and I don't know people's politics.
22: You really shouldn't care about people's politics, by the way. It shouldn't matter.
2: If you are against this and you're a United States citizen, deported. I want you out of the country. If you have a problem with this guy playing because you're letting politics get in the way and you know, like Trump placed a phone call and you think this is wrong, deported.
22: Get him out. I love this so much because, again, it does make sense to me in a certain sense. I'm not actually agreeing with Dave, and I don't think he's doing this seriously in calling for the deportation of Americans. But I think it just makes no sense to have this level of hatred toward a politician or a political party or whatever the thing is that motivates you. And because of that, you don't even want something like this to benefit the soccer team that represents our country. It just makes no sense. I wouldn't care what the reason was. If a leader of my country gets one of my best players back into a worldwide competition, good. Good for me. I don't even care if the controversy is more legitimate than this one, because it just simply shouldn't and doesn't matter, at least in my opinion. You are doing much better at the world stage with the best players, and this benefits you. All right, I'll stop berating that narrative. It's crazy that that's a thing that we're actually talking about, but of course we are. The president did also answer other questions, mostly questions about Iran and the conflict between our two countries and the, you know, things that have been happening recently. You would think that that's a much more important topic. I know that most of us might be sick of discussing the Middle East and how long this has been going on, much longer than many of us wanted it to be going on. But nonetheless, like, we're here now. And again, you'd think that this was a bigger deal than soccer, but it definitely was a question that came later on in the president's remarks to the press today. Here's what he said.
23: Look, we're going to win one way or the other. We're either going to make a deal or we're going to finish the job, okay? And it won't be tough to finish the job. I'd rather make a deal because I don't want to affect 91 million people. We can knock down their bridges in 1 hour. We can knock out their energy supply, all of those big plants that they built, big, beautiful, modern plants. They had a lot of money. They don't have any money now. We haven't given them any money. But we can knock out their electricity and power generating plants, and I would say a small part of an afternoon, every plant will be gone. And they know that.
22: Here's the thing about this. I know that many people have said that this type of talk is not working anymore. President Trump, whether he says this in a press conference or on Truth Social, it's not getting the message through to the other side to make them negotiate in a way that makes sense to us. They keep behaving as though they have cards that they don't have. From a simple conflict standpoint, we would win. We are capable of doing the things that President Trump is saying. Will we actually do it, or some version of it, some semblance of demonstration of what it is? I do think something like that needs to happen. I know Dana at times on this very show has called for the bombing to start again or the fighting to start again, because it should. If Iran continues to pretend as though they're not in the position they're in, which is they have absolutely no cards to play, then we need to do something about that. We need to demonstrate to them that we are serious in some of these things that the president says. And then inevitably, hopefully, this isn't to decimate them for the sake of being big jerks or mean people or whatever crazy stuff the left tries to say about conflict and war. It's to win the fight and win it appropriately and then usher in something better for the world, for all of society. All right, we'll take a break. A lot coming up. This is Craig Collins filling in on The Dana Show.
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15: My name is Erica. My son, Kaysen, is a patient at Shriners Children. My oldest called me and said, Kaysen got burnt. I said, how bad is it? He wouldn't answer me. Before we could see Kaysen, the trauma doctor came in and said, he needs to go to Shriners.
16: To survive a burn injury and to return to life unafraid and full of joy and be who you're supposed to be is what we strive to deliver to our patients. 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He's riding his dirt bike, doing all of the things that you would want him to do. I can't think of another system that has the impact on pediatric patients that Shriners Children's does.
17: I wouldn't do anything else.
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32: And now, all of the news you would probably miss. 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
22: That's right. It's time for Quick Five on the Dana Show, D Lash, Dana Lash Radio on X. Great ways to stay connected to her and all the awesomeness of her social media team, including producer Steven and all the great stuff he does. 46% of Americans didn't know what we were celebrating this past weekend. They knew it was the 4th of July. This would be remarkably bad if they didn't even know that was a holiday, almost half of the country. They didn't know it was the 250th anniversary of the country, which shocks me. I feel like this survey, which only asked a certain amount of people this, just found a lot of really dumb people because there have been so many advertisements, so many things out there that it seems impossible to have not have at least seen some of that stuff and scratch your head and wonder, hey, why are they saying 250? And then you do some basic math and boom, things are great for you. But no, almost half of the country, according to at least one survey, a national one, said that people didn't know it was the 250th anniversary of the country. That's terrible. Another thing that I saw that I thought was interesting, the ice bucket challenge is back. People are once again dumping ice on themselves. This is to bring awareness to ALS. I feel like the one thing we need to do is up the ante even more. You can't just dump a bucket of ice water over your head again, especially when it's insanely hot a lot of places. I think you got to do the polar plunge or a cold plunge of some kind and actually jump in the water for a few minutes. I actually know a veteran in Illinois who does this every month on the 22nd. He either jumps in the river in the middle of the winter or does a cold plunge in the summer. And he does this to raise awareness about veteran suicide. So another great cause thing that deserves attention, just like ALS and funding for it does. So let's just up the ante. Let's not bring the ice bucket challenge back. Let's make it harder. Let's make it different. That seems to make sense to me. Waymo cars were stranded on San Francisco streets on the 4th of July. Gridlock drained batteries. Cars ran out of power. And they just kind of sat there because that's what a machine does. It has no ability to keep going, so it doesn't. It's stuck. It doesn't know what to do. And then it just gives up entirely. This seems like one of many things that's going to go bad if Waymo is all over the place and if rideshare vehicles don't have human beings in them. These are some of the things that we hopefully can avoid by continuing to drive the cars ourselves, people. Let the Uber guy make some money. Come on, let that happen. My favorite thing about Waymo, we have it here in Houston, is that it's more expensive usually, than hiring a person to drive you in their car and pick you up. I don't know why I do that. I'm not so anti other humans that I can't sit behind one while they drive me to a place and save a little bit of money compared to, and I don't know, if Waymo's a sponsor of this show, maybe I have to take some of this back, but nah, no, screw it. I mean what I'm saying. I would always pick the human experience over the computer one, especially if it's actually cheaper. I thought the whole benefit of the Waymo car was that they weren't going to pay the driver, so that for some reason I would save a bunch of money. And then finally, one last thing, I saw Minions and Monsters did have a franchise low premiere at the box office, but they did do better than every other movie at the box office, including Toy Story 5, finally dethroning that movie from the top spot. Supergirl did not achieve that feat. It took Minions and Monsters to do it. The only funny thing about the Minions movies to me, I'm married to a woman who was born and raised in Mexico, fluently speaks English now. It's not like she doesn't, but she loves the Minions. She loves them. I don't know why. I didn't go to this movie. We don't have any children to bring along with us, so that would have been weird for just the two of us to go, but I'm sure I'll watch it on a you know, streaming service at some point because she loves them, mostly because they just speak gibberish, which she thinks I do sometimes. All right, we got to take a break. A lot to get to, a lot to talk about. Greg Collins filling in on The Dana Show.

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6: ABC News, I'm Stephanie Officer. A roof partially collapsed at BJ's Wholesale Club in New Jersey's Monmouth County this morning. No injuries reported. It happened after a week of severe weather and heavy rains that led to flooding. In Scotch Plains, about a half hour from New York City, Giselle Iondidis said a storm brought a tree down near her house.
7: We were just trapped in here. We couldn't leave for the whole weekend, because the car was in the driveway, and all that tree, if you can see it, was in front of my driveway. But my husband went out himself alone, and by hand, he cut all the branches and put it in front of the house.
6: The U.S. is out of the World Cup, losing to Belgium 4-1 tonight during the game played in Seattle. One fan, Liz Johnson, who lives in Seattle, says no matter what, the World Cup is good for the U.S.
8: Having just the amount of Americans, having all the international visitors, putting Seattle on the main stage.
6: Colombia, Egypt, and Norway, among those still in the competition. This is ABC News.
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16: That's right. This is the Dana Show. My name is Craig Collins, filling in. Thrilled to be with you. A bunch of stuff to talk about. D. Lash, Dana Lash Radio on X. A great way to stay connected to her at Radio Craig C. If you want to see what a much smaller social media audience looks like. Jim Garrity has a fancy social media audience. He is a writer for the National Review. He does The Morning Jolt. And he also co-hosts Three Martini Lunch, which is an excellent podcast that sometimes has an incredible fill-in. As well, I think. Jim, welcome to the show.
17: Craig, it is great to be with you. I must salute everyone at Radio America for figuring out, let's give Jim a guest co-host with a name that sounds a lot like Greg. So if you forget who he's talking to, it's still going to sound very similar.
16: That is correct, yes. And I don't even care about being called Greg, to be honest with you. Again, that's totally fine. Your morning jolt is fantastic, as always. Today, it led off with a soccer story. I am amazed, candidly, although I actually shouldn't be, and I feel a little naive in saying this, that this is such a big political story. But darn it, you have President Trump, you have all the pieces. So we'll start there. I've already been talking about it this morning. What say you in the world of the red card and the phone call that can't stop being talked about?
17: Sure. Well, first of all, I am very glad that Falaran Balogun is going to play tonight, or at least as of this recording. As far as I know the Belgians wanted to appeal, and I don't think it's going to work out that way. I don't think what he did deserved a red card, maybe a yellow card. You know, you want to give him a warning, fine, okay. But, you know, in today's jolt, I quote three referees who are all basically saying, no, it really didn't seem like it rose to the level where you'd be suspended, not just for the remainder of the game, and the U.S. would have to play a man down, but also suspending him for the following game. And so FIFA, you know, so it sounds like several people in the Trump administration, including Howard Lutnick and Andrew Giuliani, the son of Rudy Giuliani, who's the executive director of the White House World Cup Task Force, immediately set out to say, this is a ludicrous call. There's no way you can take out our leading scorer for the next game. We're going to lobby against this. And it sounds like Trump called the FIFA president, Infantino, and basically, it sounds like, at least according to the account in the Wall Street Journal says, he simply was asking what the rules were. And Infantino explained it, but Infantino also said, I'm willing to look at it. We're going to take a look at this. He didn't commit to overturning it, but, and there are lots of people who might say, ah, you know, Trump, he could read between the lines, or he could see that Trump was willing to, I don't know, invade Italy or something. I don't know, whatever Trump was going to do, it was going to be, you know, bad. Sure. But then they announced that, hey, you know what, we've decided to rescind the red card. And the Belgians are, they're overturning their waffles. That's how upset they are with this decision. And yeah, it's one of those things like, look, I totally get that. First of all, FIFA is legendarily corrupt, right? So that, but people are like, oh, this is the dirtiest decision in FIFA history. No, no, they built like stadiums with slave labor in Qatar a few years ago. This is not the worst decision in FIFA history. Yeah. This may not even make the top 50. If you do it, and also like looking at the video, again, I don't think it deserved a red card. So if you have to lean, like, we see players working the refs all the time in every sport. So I don't really mind, you know, the U.S. if President Trump calling up the FIFA president saying, hey, what's going on here? It really didn't look like it was a foul that would warrant a red card. So I have really no problem with this. And also, look, we are, look, the U.S. team has only the second time we've gotten to this stage in World Cup history. People are really fired up about it. Whatever you think of football, Americans love seeing other Americans win. And
16: usually.
17: So that, everybody's super excited about it. And all of a sudden, the president's in it, and he does something which, you know, his fans love, because it's like, he's standing up for the country. He's getting things done. He's showing those Europeans who's well. And his haters kind of, in some way, kind of love it, too, because, he's cheating. He's breaking the rules. He's intimidating people. You know, and everybody can agree, you know, can argue about whether it's good or bad, even though I have a feeling people might have reversed the call either way.
16: Yeah. No, I love that you pointed that out in your article, too, that FIFA really might have done this without any involvement from President Trump whatsoever. And the other thing, and I hate whataboutisms, but I do them occasionally. I feel like if a Democrat were in office and made a phone call to FIFA to get one of our best players to participate in a world, stage fight of any kind of world sport, not just soccer, anything, it would be lauded as a president who cares. He cares so much about the country that he's trying to help get something done. It is amazing that it's going the way it's going right now in the world of politics. But I guess, of course, it does. I don't know if you know this. Dave Portnoy has called for anyone that's against this to be deported, which I found hilarious because this is good for the United States, definitively good. Yeah. And it's just crazy that people want to argue.
17: And I should point out, look, those of us who root for what we would call traditional football, real football, American football, but we have all kinds of gripes about, you know, instant replay, the ref botches the call, they look at an instant replay and somehow it comes out worse. What is a catch? Did he have 2 feet? Like, on the one hand, these things are going to happen in sports. I think if you have something like video assisted replay, you should try to get the call right. And if I felt like Trump was trying to argue, if it was clearly a penalty and he was arguing against it, well, then no, it wouldn't be, we would not feel the same way about it. But the argument from a bunch of the folks who are upset about this is that you have to let the bad call stand for the integrity of the game. Except, wait a second, it's a bad call. If you make a bad call, shouldn't you try to fix it? Don't you want to fix it? And I think they're, am I rooting for America? Yes, of course. But in the end, we're Americans. We'd really like to do well in the World Cup tournament, but we're used to winning things like World Wars. So we really don't need to worry that much about, if they win tonight, fantastic. If they don't, okay, it's been a great run. You know, we just wanted to see our team do well, and they did pretty darn well. And it did feel like that we got treated badly. I don't know what words I can use on the radio with you, but we got,
16: That's good. That seems fine. I do want to shift gears and ask you about one other thing that came up in the podcast, the three martini lunch that you do. You talked about a state senator in Michigan who dropped out of the U.S. Senate race. It was a surprising decision to a lot of people. I think Axios had like stunning in their headline about this. Mallory McMorrow, why do you think this happened now? Do you have any thoughts on that one?
17: Sure. Well, my first thought is that when the third place candidate in a three-person race drops out, it's not that stunning. I kind of think Axios might be, there's three candidates. McMorrow was kind of the middle path one. Haley Stevens, this is the Democratic primary. They're all Democrats. And our mutual friend Greg Corumbus would argue there are no good Democrats. None of them are any good, but he's from Michigan. But Haley Stevens is kind of the establishment candidate. Abdul Al-Sayed of Ann Arbor is the furthest left one. He's the guy who's been endorsed by Hassan Piker. And so, I think the idea of McMorrow was, I'm going to try to appeal to both camps at once. And in the process, she didn't appeal to either one of them. Does this put a certain number of voters up to grabs? Sure. I suspect McMorrow thinks she's going to get courted by both candidates. And, I'll hire your staffers and I'll endorse your idea. If you're going to finish third, and it's probably going to be a disappointing third, maybe you can gain something from leaving the race early and having people compete for your endorsement. And again, I don't think there's a ton of voters left at stake. It's interesting because on paper, people said, this should be good for Stevens, the establishment candidate. But a lot of people think, look, you look at the other races across the country, the socialist left, the communist left, yeah. the far left has done really well in Democratic primaries so far this year. So my suspicion is, like, I would not dismiss Abdullah al-Sayed at this point. I think he's, you know, still got a decent shot at this. But our friend Greg is the true expert on Michigan politics.
16: Well, I was going to ask you this because I do find it just sort of interesting, since you do describe her as sort of the middle of the road Democratic candidate. And you did mention the amount of far left people who are winning races. Is there any chance that the Democratic Party itself wants outcomes like this, or at least the people behind the scenes, that they're pushing their party into that further left corner?
17: Yeah, well, the other factor I probably should have mentioned is that Mike Rogers is expected to be the Republican senatorial candidate. And in a year where the map is really not working all that great for Republicans, this is a chance where Republicans could pick up a seat. I wouldn't say, you know, now Michigan is never an easy state for Republicans to win. Trump has won it a couple of times. Every once in a while, like, you know, they elected a Republican governor a couple cycles back, but by and large, it's been a pretty darn blue state. So I think if you're a Republican, you feel like you have the best shot against el-Sayed. I would also point out that, like, this makes the stakes higher, that if you lose and you don't win in what probably is going to be midterm elections, are traditionally very tough for the president's party, you could end up with a Hassan Piker endorsed far left senator for the next 6 years representing Michigan. And so I think that, like, you know, there's a part of me that would not mind more establishment Democrats to win. Again, don't overstate the centrism. They're not really middle of the road. They're still pretty darn progressive. And certainly by your standards, my standards, and I suspect the standards of Dana's audience.
16: Yes.
17: But by and large, like, this is a, you know, this could end up being a really high stakes Senate race. And I think if I think the establishment candidate would be a safer bet for Democrats.
16: Sure, as do I. Again, I don't want them to win elections. I just think it's interesting that we're seeing more and more of this in certain places. And I'm so curious as to how that will go in the midterm elections. And I hope it goes very poor. I'm sure you do, too. I hope it goes very poorly, because I hope a lesson is learned that these type of candidates can't actually win national races, but maybe, or at least statewide races, but they maybe can, which is more terrifying than anything else.
17: Yeah, and look, I think the vibe you're getting from a whole bunch of Democratic primaries is, boy, we Democrats are so mad that Trump won the election. We're so mad about everything he's doing, from the state of the economy to the ballroom to the Kennedy Center to and they want fighters. And when they say fighters, they basically mean the candidate who seems angriest, the candidate who emotes the best. Now, this is, you know, despite my Irish-American, Polish-American passions at politics, I guess I'm something of a Vulcan, in that I want someone who actually knows what they're doing, knows knowledge. And I kind of get suspicious when I see somebody pounding the table and emoting and reacting as if they just had somebody brush up against them in a soccer game, you know, kind of flopping and, oh, my goodness.
16: Right. Yeah, how dare they?
17: Full circle,
16: man, so if we could only issue red cards to politicians, that would be amazing. All right.
17: You only generate red states.
16: Thank you so much, Jim Garrity. You are awesome. You are a author at the National Review for a very long time. You're also a part of the Three Martini Lunch podcast that people should check out. Anything else before I let you go you want us to know?
17: Nope. I'm rooting for Team USA. Hope we succeed. And boy, if the U.S. were to win the World Cup, that'd be like the second or third most important thing we've ever won this year.
16: Amen to that. Actually, and by the way, I'll just do this. I won't say what you predicted, but I'll tell people to check out the podcast, because at the very end, Jim has a prediction for the final score of tonight's game, and it is a doozy. It is an incredible one.
17: Bet,
16: but all right,
17: bet against that one. Don't go into Poly Markets and say I think it's going to be that. But Craig, always a pleasure.
16: Always a pleasure. You too, Jim. Quick break. A lot coming up. Craig Collins filling in on The Dana Show.
0: We're capitalists. God bless America. So we can't do it without our partners. Burn a

0: I mean, I guess you can call it that. The one that they have different models, but disregard all of that for this purpose of the CL. This is what we're talking about for on the go, going places, and you need a defensive tool. The Byrna CL, which stands for compact launcher, it's about the size of an iPhone. It shoots chemical irritant projectiles that can deter threats from up to 60 feet away. 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
7: This is the Dana Show. My name is Craig Collins, filling in. Thrilled to be with you. I believe Dana is back tomorrow, so I get one more day. I saw a story out of Chicago. A Delta flight was hit by a firework. I'm amazed this doesn't happen more often. Everybody's fine. No one was injured. The pilots kind of freaked out when they heard a giant bang, and they were checking the plane after it landed safely to make sure that there was no damage done to it. I think there even is some audio out there of air traffic control talking to pilots who get hit by a firework while landing a flight in Chicago. Again, I'm kind of surprised with how many fireworks people fire off all throughout the country, especially probably in the proximity of airports, that we don't get more stories like this. We got at least one that thankfully has not a no bad end result to it. Here we go.
8: Had a firework hit our plane, Delta 1076. We're continuing.
9: Delta 1076, can you tell me if you had to, I guess, any further information about the fireworks?
8: 200 feet AGL, 2 to 50 AGL, but we just heard the bang on the plane, so we'll have to take a look at it once we get to the gate.
10: And we're just hoping it was just the mortar that went off underneath, but definitely felt the big bang.
9: There have been multiple reports, as you can imagine. The city's aware. They said they would notify the Chicago police, but, you know, I don't know what they'll do.
7: Yeah, they're not going to do anything. Not at this point, not with all that happening. That is just crazy, though, to hear the pilots fairly calmly be like, yeah, we got hit by a firework. Everybody's okay. Just a giant bang. I'm assuming some of the people on said flight were terrified because I fly with a scared flyer. My wife is nervous all the time. She does the same thing every takeoff and every landing where you like grip the hand or the wrist real, real tight. And I've just gotten used to it. It's fine. It's always okay. We're always, thank God, knock on wood. Everything's fine. But she's terrified. I can't imagine what that would have been like as we were landing to have a firework hit the bottom of the plane and everything go okay. In other news, and news that I was tempted to not talk about at all, but it's a lot of places, Taylor Swift and Travis Kelce got married over the weekend in New York. My favorite of the dumb stories covering this thing is the amount of people who feel snubbed that they weren't invited to go. And there are some famous people, apparently, that are mad that they weren't part of the group. Also, I think there was reporting that Travis Kelce's family feels a tad overwhelmed by everything that is the spectacle of marrying Taylor Swift and all the friends and everything there. And I guess even Adam Sandler actually officiated the wedding, which was a surprising name to throw out there, but I guess he knows Travis Kelce. So it is what it is, but that's a strange thing. And I promise the absolute only time I will talk about that topic today. One last thing out there that I thought was interesting too. The Buckingham Palace says that Harry can no longer stay at a royal residence while on UK visits. They dislike him that much now. I think Meghan Markle was also in the news for being upset she wasn't invited to the Travis and Taylor wedding. This is the last. I'm mentioning it, by the way. That was an addition. But anyway, I guess now the prince can no longer even stay in any sort of royal residence, which I barely care about at all. I just think it's kind of petty and hilarious. And all of us have family drama, including them. Quick break, a lot more. Craig Collins filling in on The Dana Show.
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12: From ABC News, I'm Stephanie Officer. New allegations rocking a key Senate race that many Democrats were hoping could potentially shift the balance of power in the Senate. ABC's Jay O'Brien.
13: Politico reports Plattner's accuser, Jenny Rasico, dated him on and off starting in 2019. She claims that in 2021, he showed up at her home almost blackout drunk. Rasico telling Politico, I had been telling him these words like, no, don't. I just realized that, like, I'm in a situation where there's no consent here. Rasico today speaking to CNN.
14: I remember very specifically saying, I'm not into this.
13: Saying Plattner forced her to have sex against her will.
12: In Ohio, a veteran police officer shot dead at a door answering a call. Four other officers hurt. A mother and daughter found dead inside that home. ABC's Rhiannon Alley.
15: A devastated community mourning the loss of one of their own tonight after an Ohio officer was killed in a dramatic shootout. Just south of Cleveland Sunday night, Rittman police responded to what they say was some type of disturbance. Neighbors calling 911 to report a break-in and shots fired. When officers arrived, they were met with gunfire.
12: Mississippi authorities have located a body they believe likely belongs to a teen missing since July 4th. 18-year-old Nolan Wells was last seen on Horn Island Saturday, a popular vacation spot. The local sheriff's office saying Wells was there with friends when he was reported missing. ABC's Alex Perez.
16: The Jackson County Sheriff's Department, the Cajun Navy, and many volunteers spending much of the weekend searching for Wells. It remains unclear what exactly happened to him. Authorities say they are still working to figure out what exactly went wrong here as his community now grieves.
12: The U.S. men's team fell to Belgium Monday night in Seattle 4-1. This after a controversy embroiled FIFA overturning last week's red card for Florian Balogun at the advice of President Trump so he could play in Monday's game. Belgium goes on to face Spain. 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
12: The White House issues a new report on the Smithsonian's American History Museum.
19: The White House report accuses the National Museum of American History of using the nation's story as a political instrument to, quote, divide, dispirit, and discourage our citizens. The report points to a variety of exhibits on women, immigrants, and people of color, alleging they cast America as a problematic country, irredeemably conceived, and operating today as an instrument of racism and oppression. The Smithsonian, run by a congressionally appointed board of regents, says it remains committed to serving the public with nonpartisan and independent scholarship. Stephen Portnoy, ABC News, Washington.
12: Weeks after a trip around the moon, Artemis II crew member Jeremy Hansen is retiring from the Canadian Space Agency. Firefighters in Colorado say progress is being made on the Aspen Acres wildfire in two counties.
20: We've made good progress on the eastern perimeter and then on the southeast side adjacent to Ryan, Colorado City. There is a lot of work yet to do, though.
21: Incident Commander Jake Livingston says more than 250 homes and 4 businesses have been destroyed. His family confirmed Chicago businessman and black hair care pioneer George Johnson Sr. has died. Johnson and his wife Joan founded the Johnson Products Company on Chicago's South Side in 1954, producing iconic brands like Ultra Sheen and Afro Sheen. The company became the first black-owned business listed and traded on the American Stock Exchange in 1971. Johnson was 99. I'm Stephanie Officer, ABC News.
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7: 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My name is Craig Collins, filling in at D Lash, Dana Lash Radio. 2 great ways to stay connected to her on X, at Radio Craig Z. If you want to see what it's like to not have a fancy producer, Steven, doing some of your social media for you. And Dana does a whole bunch herself. She's way better at it than I am. But you can follow either one of us. I'd love it if you followed me so I have more credibility in this field. But darn it, I fill in on the show. That should be good enough. All right, let's talk about other things. I think this is interesting. The Charlie Kirk assassination hearing is today. I don't know if that's what you call it, or the trial of Tyler Robinson, a name that I don't like saying. I don't like saying the names of any of these horrible people that do these terrible things. But this name is obviously all over the place. Cameras have been allowed into the court proceeding, and Erica Kirk was in attendance. I do have part of the audio of the judge saying, let the record show that we recognize that Miss Erica Kirk is here. I don't know at what point people inevitably relent on the craziness that has been criticizing Erica Kirk. It just seems to have no value at all in our society. None of it's about her and the way she's, say, running Turning Point USA now that she's in charge of Turning Point USA. All of it is about whether or not she grieves enough about Charlie Kirk, or whether her reactions make sense. And that is disgusting. I know that Dana talks about this often, and I will just categorically reject the idea of this. And I hate that people also, before I hit play on any audio, couch all of this in something else. They claim that they're not criticizing Erica Kirk because she is the widow of someone who is very well known in our society politically. They claim it is about something else, something to do with her and Turning Point USA. But I never see any of the criticism about Turning Point USA, the organization, and what they do politically, or what they do on college campuses to demonstrate to some young people that you're not alone if you think politically on the right side of the aisle and you happen to be going to school. Like, none of that is ever questioned or discussed. The only thing that's ever questioned and discussed is the person that is Erica Kirk. And it just, again, is ridiculous to do it. But here is just the simple mention in the court that she is there to watch the trial of the person that many, many people believe, almost everyone believes, myself included, killed Charlie Kirk, Tyler Robinson.
0: Richard Novak and Stacey Visser here on behalf of Mr. Robinson, who's seated to my right.
1: Good morning. Mr. Robinson, good morning. For the record, the court also recognizes the presence of Ms. Erica Kirk. Ms. Kirk, good morning.
7: That's essentially it. And now she gets to sit there and be a part of this and watch this. And I'm sure at some point people will react to something involving her again, which is, it's just crazy. It makes no sense. All right, moving on. Other things out there. President Trump revealed that he refused to stop the America 250 Independence Day celebration in D.C. that I think was a Guinness World Record for the insane amount of fireworks they fired off there in D.C. He said that people that were paying attention to the weather and some of the things that were happening earlier on in the evening made a lot of people think, all right, let's just do it some other time. And President Trump was having none of that. He's like, it's happening. At some point tonight, we're shooting so many fireworks into the sky that most people who see this will inevitably probably leave with the little spots in their eyes, especially the end. The finale, which really just looked like one giant white light flashing in the sky. But here's a little bit of President Trump.
2: That anyone's ever seen, that unfortunately lightning caused it to leave. And everybody said, well, we'll do it another time. When I heard that, I said, no, we won't. Everybody had left. I said, we're not doing it another time. We're doing it
7: now
2: on the 4th of July. And we actually started the speech on the 4th of July. We had to wait a little while, like a couple of hours, let the lightning pass. And everyone had left. And we came back, and they had 150,000 people came back from they took their car. They're going back home to Texas. They turned their car around and came back. You wouldn't believe it. 150. I think the 150 was more impressive than the 425 or whatever it was. It was pretty amazing.
7: Yeah, it's awesome that people turned around and came back. And I actually feel like even though Trump was just joking, I might know the guy who lives in Texas that did U-turn when he found out that the firework thing was happening and go back to watch the show, because people did do that. And it was a hell of a show, and you can find it on social media if you want to see it, or YouTube, whatever, and just watch a bunch of fireworks going off in the sky. And the finale is the best part, because it's just insane. Even where I live in Houston, I thought the finale was amazing and then also ridiculous, because at some point, if you shoot enough fireworks into the sky at the same time, I can't really discern what's happening. I'm still happy that I'm there for it. I'm still happy that I feel like for a few seconds the sky has turned into a strobe light. But nonetheless, I don't know if I lost some of the majesty that was a certain fireworks in the crowd. But again, not complaining, just enjoying and also observing. This is definitely complaining and not doing anything productive at all. This is The View. Sonny Hostin apparently thinks that the American flag is so co-opted by the right that she's terrified whenever she goes anywhere where a lot of American flags are. I think we played audio on Friday when I was filling in of a dude walking into a Bass Pro Shop who was shocked at the amount of American flags. It's the 250th anniversary of the country. It just passed. How are we not using a whole bunch of flags all over the place to celebrate our country? And how is this a talking point in politics? I don't have the answer to that. I just have the question. But here's Sonny Hostin saying that the American flag to her is terrible for some reason.
3: And I said this on this show many, many years ago, because this is my 10th year on the show, and I said there are times when I walk into a community and I see American flags all over the community, and I suddenly feel unsafe because there's a section of this country that has co-opted the American flag, and they equate being an American or an American flag with white supremacy, and that should never
7: My favorite thing about this piece of ridiculous audio is the terrible applause in New York. Even New Yorkers understand that this is a step way too far in the world of what we talk about. Like, you should never be nervous to see American flags as an American citizen in the United States. Nothing about that should make you remotely nervous. And foreigners who've been coming here to watch soccer matches throughout the country have been thrilled to celebrate the United States and our culture. And people like this, Sonny Hostin, who brags about saying this before in her 10-year run on The View, seems to think that, here, I'll play it again.
3: Into a community, and I see American flags all over the community, and I suddenly feel unsafe because there is a section of this country that has co-opted the American flag, and they equate...
7: My favorite is the audience. Like, there's a few people like, I don't know. Should I be clapping for this? Maybe. And a lot of other people are sitting there, thankfully, on their hands, saying that this is probably a ridiculous statement, because it is one. And we should all know that and reject that. It's just what I'll say about it. I guess the last thing I'll say before I move on from this topic is it's amazing to see how effective the PSYOP, if that's what you want to call it, has been to make some Americans hate other Americans and also hate America, because that is a thing that's definitely happened. A political side of the aisle has tried as hard as it can to convince you that two things are evil. One of those two things is anyone who votes differently than you. I never consider the other side evil. Maybe some of the politicians, I think, get pretty close to that, but not the actual people voting on the other side. By and large, I see them as idiots, which is a different thing that I've talked about before on this show myself, filling in for Dana in the past. But the other side often sees people as hateful and, you know, this-ist or that-ist and terrible, and also sees the country as a whole and people who are proud of our country and its heritage as somehow terrible, awful people. It's amazing to see that PSYOP be successful and what it actually says about a political party in this country. And those, I guess, are the people that I do at times consider evil, the people who perpetrate that version of a thing and have convinced so many of something so ridiculously unhelpful in the world of our country. It's ridiculously anti-American and just completely failed to understand the historical benefits of being someone born and raised here. Because in those moments when you really, truly criticize the country, one of the first things I think about is how naive you are as to how the rest of the world behaves and how you'd feel if you went to go live anywhere else. One last thing I do want to play before I take a break. This is the Federal Reserve quietly admitting, and then actually the Trump administration demonstrating they put the end to this, that a lot of illegal people were able to get houses through a system that they're not supposed to be able to access, and that has directly harmed the U.S. citizens' ability to get an affordable home, that the housing crisis, or whatever you want to call it, the version of it that exists now, just the cost of housing and the limited supply that pushes those prices up even further, all of those things are, of course, caused by an additional amount of competition that never should have existed. Here is Scott Turner, one of those people, talking about what they've done to end some of these programs.
4: We eliminated non-permanent residence eligibility for FHA-insured mortgages. And we are auditing public housing authorities to ensure taxpayer dollars don't support illegal aliens. American dollars should benefit American citizens and American citizens only.
7: Correct.
4: By focusing on our core mission, HUD provided a pathway for home ownership and supported housing affordability for more than 1 million Americans through FHA and Ginnie Mae. We also take stewardship very seriously, so we're cracking down on waste and fraud and abuse. Our Office of the Chief Financial Officer uncovered more than $5 billion in potential payment errors, over $50 billion in total rental assistance.
7: You know what's crazy about this? I'll go ahead and jump in here, and then we'll take a break. The thing that's crazy about this is you're seeing story after story of corruption, of waste, of fraud, of abuse be uncovered by the Trump administration that was perpetrated by Biden or Obama or anyone else. But Trump is uncovering these things, these terrible things that the past administration did. And what is the reaction oftentimes to this version of, hey, we're saving all of you money? All of the American taxpayers out there are getting money saved technically through the upending of this system and hopefully the allocation of funds to appropriate places and then maybe asking for less money from us a next go around. But the reaction for some to this is how terrible it is because somehow it's bad or, you know, it lacks heart or compassion or something. And it's surreal, because this should be one of the few topics that is so bipartisan in nature. You shouldn't retreat to your political side of the aisle when you hear that fraud, waste, abuse, all these things are being upended and money is being put back in the right places and sometimes, hopefully, clawed back from people who stole it. That should be a uniformly good thing to all involved. Somehow it's not. All right, quick break. A lot coming up. Craig Collins filling in on The Dana Show.
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18: And now, all of the news you would probably miss. It's time for Dana's Quick Five.
7: That's right. It's time for a Quick Five on the Dana Show, D Lash, Dana Lash Radio on X. A great ways to stay connected to her. Paul Pelosi was involved in a hit and run in California. Yes, that Paul Pelosi. The most shocking thing to me, or at least maybe the best thing as far as the story goes for the Pelosis, is that there wasn't a random dude somehow in the passenger side of the car to complicate the story even further. But yeah, apparently Paul Pelosi hit some parked vehicles and then just drove away, as anyone who, like him, thinks they're so elite they can do whatever they want. Luckily, this is something that was discovered, and now there will be a whole case and whatnot about it, because you can't do that. Even in California, even if you're a Pelosi, just another ridiculous demonstration of how much better they think they are than everyone else in the world, or everyone else at least in this country. Much like when Nancy went and got her hair did while she was also shutting everything down during COVID, although much more, I guess, illegal in a different sense. All right, other things out there that I thought were interesting as far as just serious or silly stories go, not serious. A Maryland guy was reported to have had his car stolen. But the thing that made this a news story that I talk about here is that he was allegedly burglarizing a Verizon store when his car got jacked. He tried to pretend that wasn't true when he called the cops to say, hey, someone stole my car. But apparently the people inside the Verizon store that he was trying to rob were like, hey, officer, by the way, this might also be of interest to you. I think I even have some audio of someone talking about this arrest and how crazy it is.
19: Right, let me just see your hands real quick.
20: Okay.
19: Put your hands around your back for me.
20: For what?
19: Were you at that Verizon store? Because you got blood on your hands and blood on your glasses.
20: I wasn't at no Verizon store, sir. I promise to God.
19: Have a seat real quick. Hold on. You got blood on your shirt. Like, so the gig's up. It's whether you want to be honest about stuff or not. You know what I mean?
20: I do.
19: Someone stole my truck.
20: Oh, my God.
19: That's kind of some karma right there, ain't it?
20: Well, I left that keys in.
19: Yeah, that's some karma right there,
7: yeah,
19: dude.
7: Yeah. That would be karma. That's actually the arrest video itself. That would be karma to have the keys left in your vehicle and have it running while you're trying to fight some people and steal some things from a Verizon store. And then you come back and you got no getaway vehicle. That's amazing. Whether or not they've actually caught the guy who stole the car, not part of this story. I imagine they might have. And they get to hang out together now in jail, which has got to be an awkward conversation for both people. You shouldn't commit crime is essentially the overarching message of this. Another thing that I saw that went viral, and there was a massive credit offered by an airline. Airline offers a jaw-dropping prize to give up seats on an overbooked flight. American is the one who did this on the intercom, asking a crowd of passengers to voluntarily decide, I'm not going. So I love to say yes to this when it's me and I don't have to be wherever I'm flying to, because the benefit of the credit usually is pretty good. And this one was significant and also included a prepaid credit card. Here is the viral announcement.
21: $1,250 for the trip credit, and for the prepaid Visa card, $1,000. Ladies and gentlemen, need one taker.
7: Yeah, they needed one taker for up to $2,000 to not fly to a place. I don't even know where the place was. I would have been that taker, even if I was flying with the missus. And my wife's like, but I'm going to go now. I'm like, yeah, but when I get there, we'll have two extra grand, $1,000 for a ticket somewhere, and then an extra $1,000 for whatever we want, which probably would be buying her a ticket too. All right, quick break, a lot more. Craig Collins filling in on The Dana Show.
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5: ABC News, I'm Stephanie Officer. New allegations rocking a key Senate race that many Democrats were hoping could potentially shift the balance of power in the Senate. Politico reporting a former girlfriend's claim, Plattner sexually assaulted her 5 years ago.
6: The main Democratic Party is calling on Plattner to drop out. The timing here is critical. He has until July 13th to withdraw from the race for the party to be able to, by law, replace him on the ballot come November.
5: That's ABC's Jay O'Brien. France star Kylian Mbappe has some sharp words for Paraguayan Senator Celeste Amarilla over racist remarks she posted after Paraguay's loss to France in the World Cup's round of 16. On Monday, Mbappe called her a, quote, despicable woman unworthy of serving in Paraguay's Congress. Amarilla mocked the French captain's origins, upbringing, education, and appearance in a post on X. The Paraguayan government condemned Amarilla's remarks, while the French president is standing behind Mbappe. This is ABC News.
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7: 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At Radio Craig City. I'll just keep throwing it out if people want to follow me and make me look a little bit more credible. But darn it, doesn't matter. I get to fill in on shows like this, so I'm good. Dana Bash of CNN, I was asking the Interior Secretary, Doug Burgum, if the reflecting pool was actually vandalized. This is such a stupid obsession of the left, and I do want to start here and play this audio. And I thought that Burgum did a very good job of saying we have photos of slash marks and whatnot in the pool, in the liner, the industrial liner that we put down. So you be the judge. It seems like everybody could be the judge as to whether or not that can happen naturally. Slash marks that seem to be coming from some sort of device that someone used to cut the pool and cut the industrial liner, not necessarily just chipping and fading and falling apart weeks after it was fixed. This seems like an odd thing, again, for people to be truthers on. But here's the back and forth.
25: And you're 100% sure that what happened with the liner was vandalism. You can prove it.
26: Well, yeah, absolutely can. And we as we drain it, we've got all the photographs we can see. I mean, there's no possible way.
25: The photographs of a person or people cutting a 300 or 350 foot gash in the bottom of the reflecting pool?
26: Dana, I'm not sure why you and others in the media think that you want to keep trying to question whether or not. This is an industrial liner. Every farmer and rancher in America that's had their pickup liner lined by this sprayed on liner knows that you literally, it would never just like peel off or fall off. This is like a strong material.
25: Yeah.
26: And it's the size of 8 football fields. And the only way you can end up with actual slices in one spot and not the other is that someone physically cut it.
7: Yeah, it's weird that there's only one spot where there's going to be a lot of cut marks in the liner. And then people who were claiming they were just sticking their hand in to fish out little pieces of the liner, which is weird. All this is strange. And it's yet another demonstration of the craziness that is some people and the stuff that makes them so mad they want to fight about it. And then also the amount of times they forget other people that they might support did it. Obama, I believe, also at one point tried to fix the reflecting pool and spent money on it. The Biden administration approved the money that President Trump inevitably spent on it. So all this is just sort of crazy that we fight about it and talk about it. But to me, the most ridiculous part is, in fact, the truthers who want to believe that no one did any of this. And now we're just blaming someone for some reason. I think the company that also initially did the project will be the ones responsible for the repairs. People are up in arms about this, too, that there hasn't been a bidding process for that. I'll say this, and I'll be a little fair and honest in saying this. I would have at least taken some bids this time around. I'm not saying I believe it was actually the company's fault, But all right, give me a few more ideas. Some other companies throw some stuff my way. We'll see what sticks. We'll see what we like best. I wouldn't hate that part of the equation. I don't know why exactly we don't do that, but maybe we feel good about what we've gotten as far as maybe there's a discount now that some things didn't go well. Even if it wasn't the company's fault, maybe they're the ones that are going to make it right and save some money. I don't know. A couple pieces of audio from Bill Maher went viral. For some reason, when I fill in on the Dana Show, there's some Bill Maher audio that's out there that I always want to play. I don't know if the reason why is because the left is so insane that showing them that someone that was once thought of as very much their own, but now at times I think some people on the left actually hate Maher for his willingness to say certain truths out loud. He's still very much to the left, very much votes for Democrats and not conservatives. He even says that within one of the two pieces of audio I'm going to play. But the thing that's amazing and that he keeps mentioning on his show and on his, I think, podcast that he does after his television show is how often he struggles to get people on the left to even agree to be on his programs, and that that tells him something about the people and the talking points on the side of the aisle that for some reason he still overwhelmingly supports. But here's a couple clips, including a mention of COVID, too, that I thought was interesting to hear from a lefty like Bill Maher, who, of course, to the left is probably now a MAGA Trump supporter.
15: If I thought that the people who hate me ever, like, made an honest argument, they're the people who won't talk to me. The conservatives,
16: yeah,
15: who I don't vote with or agree on many things, they're always happy to talk. It's the woke people who are like, because they're not really that bright or learned about what the things they're arguing about, so they don't want to argue with me because they don't have I always say to them, just engage on the argument I'm making. Tell me that the argument I'm making is wrong. It's always you're old or you're you're sexist. Well, these are labels.
16: Yeah.
15: What about the argument?
7: Yeah. What about the substance of the conversation? How about that? It is nice to hear someone on that side say that in his own experience trying to debate people on the side of the aisle that he votes for. That's the crazy version of the world we live in right now. And I do think he's also right in basically doing the Trump thing of calling them low IQ people, because a lot of people in the world of politics are told all the talking points. They blindly accept all the talking points and stances, and they go out and run the campaign. And if you ask them to sort of explain the reason that some within their party have told them that this is something that they support, they can't do it because they have done that little homework on the stances that they actually take in these elections throughout the country. They're like, you know what? I don't really know why we're defund the police, or at least we were defund the police. But I think I'm supposed to say that, so I'll go ahead and say that and move on to the next question. Bill Maher also mentioned the COVID shot again. He has brought this up before on his show and on his podcast. Here's what he said about this.
15: Why did everybody have to get a COVID shot?
7: Uh-huh.
15: Even people with natural immunity. Natural immunity,
16: yes,
15: which we always used to respect. But in COVID, no. Just get our product in you. And I'm not an anti-vaxxer. I'm just somebody who wants to decide which ones I want.
7: You know what's crazy, too? The reason I played that piece of audio is that I'm sure a lot of people who listen to the show can think back a few years ago when that was a horrific take in the world of the left and the world of mainstream media, to just get to decide what I want to take and what I don't want to take, what shots go into my body and which shots don't, and how much maybe I think I'm probably fine after, say, getting COVID and getting over COVID from needing any sort of additional shot to protect me from it. These were all things you weren't allowed to ask a few years ago. And one of the main reasons, I assume, since Maher is actually talking about it now, that most of the left has nothing to do with or doesn't want to do with his show, they don't like those kind of questions. They don't like rehashing stories and giving actual honest answers to things, because how dare they? And actually, this is kind of on topic, so I might as well play this too. I thought this was pretty funny. On Fox News, Bernie Sanders was asked why he flies private, why he doesn't fly commercial, as one of the guys who's a climate hysteric, or just someone who constantly screams and yells about how crazy things are in the world of climate change. And my favorite, too, by the way, before I even hit play on this, some of those people out there who claimed worst case scenarios just a few years ago are having to backtrack because of where we are and how bad things are not and how many things they told us would be terrible by now. It's so funny. And this happens multiple times. This is not new. I think it's been going on for like 40 plus years now, where they warned us that like by this year, stuff was really going to be terrible. And then you look at it, all the numbers that they projected, and it's nowhere close to the reality of the situation we're currently in and how the world adapts to the changing environment of said, society. And as this is all happening, these people are like, well, but next time it's going to be crazy. You would at least think that a Bernie Sanders would go ahead and fly commercial in order to help save the planet from the horrible things he says are coming in the very near future. Just those dates have to be changed all the time.
1: Last time you saw Donald Trump during a campaign mode at National Airport.
16: No, it doesn't. But he's also not fighting the oligarchy.
1: No. You run a campaign and you do 3 or 4 or 5 rallies in a week. The only way you can get around to talk to 30,000 people. Think I'm going to be sitting on a waiting line at United, waiting, sure. Yeah, 30,000 people are waiting. That's the only way you can get around. No apologies for that. That's what campaign travel is about. We've done it in the past. We're going to do it in the future.
7: How dare you, sir, tell me that I should fly commercial, even though I'm telling everybody else out there that they should all do it. Anyone who can afford to fly private shouldn't, because they're killing our society, except for me, because I have to get to my campaign destinations and drum up support so I can keep winning elections. It's the most self-serving and ridiculous answer you could possibly imagine as far as a conversation about that I found it just so chef's kiss hilarious. But that's also going viral out there. That is, it's the only way to get around, man. You can't do anything else. There's no other scenario that would help me get to all these places. You want me to wait in a line? How dare you? You know what's also funny? If a politician were ever to do that, like actually fly commercial to all of their campaign destinations, I wonder how the people on those flights would react to them. You'd have a unique opportunity to talk to a whole bunch of people that are flying to places that you're flying to that you find important for your campaign. And you'd be able to have a chat with all the people on the plane and also have all of the, you know, photo ops of, look at me, I'm actually flying commercial. But nobody does it. It would be interesting if somebody at least did, and what that would mean for their, I'm not trying to help people win elections on the side of the aisle I don't agree with, but it would be fascinating if at least one high-profile candidate ever for an entire campaign decided to fly like the rest of us horrible, terrible people fly, and not the private fancy way that they can fly and then complain about if it's not them. One last thing. I just want to play this audio. I just found it fairly amusing today. Many, many Europeans and talking heads and sports people in the world are saying how terrible the FIFA decision is to let Flo Balogun play in the World Cup match that is tonight. I like one of the takes because it's so insane. And we had a guest on earlier, Jim Garrity, who mentioned that FIFA has a lot of controversial decisions they've made and a lot of controversial things they've done throughout the history of their existence. Allowing a player to play and suspending a red card suspension that a video review seemed to say was a red card, but any human would tell you it really wasn't. That seems to be the most egregious offense possible, at least according to some on the other side of the pond, in the world of FIFA. That is a ridiculous take, but here's at least one person making it.
17: It is quite simply the most shameful decision in the history of the World Cup. No question. FIFA's call to allow USA striker Flo Balogun to play against Belgium after he was sent off for a violent conduct red card following a VAR intervention defies belief, defies integrity, defies everything the game is about. FIFA's darkest day, they say, was when the FBI raided their headquarters hotel in Zurich in 2015. This is worse.
7: Yeah, no, it's not worse at all, bud. That is an insane thing to say. It's crazy how many people around the world desperately don't want the United States to be good at soccer. Because I think, much like all the other sports that we dominate, if we ever get to the point where we're the best in the world at it, and our athletes, our kids grow up wanting to be the best in the world at it, it might be the end of everyone else being, consistent champions of this sport. I think they're all terrified of us. That's how I take this. That's how I take that reaction. Not just the fact that some might think we're actually going to beat Belgium and that we should have all of our players in order to attempt to do that. And Belgium should want that. They should want all of our athletes on the pitch so that when they win, if they win, they can say they beat us at our best and didn't beat us while we were handicapped. What happened to the world of sports and the athletes who don't want that? I would never want to play with a injury or some other sort of penalty, removing one of the best players from the opposing team, because then my victory would be hollow. At least that's how I behave, and I think a lot of us in the United States behave, and very few other people apparently do. All right, quick break, a lot more. Craig Collins filling in on The Dana Show.
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2: 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It's time for Florida Man.
3: That's right. It's time for Florida Man on the Dana Show, D. Lash, Dana Lash Radio, and X, a great ways to stay connected to her. A Florida man fought off an alligator with a fishing pole and the help of his bulldog. The guy's 71 years old, a guy in Fort Myers, Florida, who thought this alligator definitely wasn't taking me today. His name is James McMicken, I think is his name. But anyway, he's sitting out there. He's fishing. He's having a good time. His bulldog is outside with him. And all of a sudden, an alligator attacks. He just beats the thing as best he can. The dog gets involved, and bada bing, bada boom. By the way, that's actually a firework, the name of a firework, bada bing, bada boom. But nonetheless, he's fine. He said all the nurses on the floor had to come by and go, wow, you did what? When he went to the hospital to be checked. He passed out, actually, from exhaustion, I think, at one point after this fight. His wife cleaned some of his wounds. But by and large, he's going to be fine. And the dog's going to be fine, and that's amazing. They tell you to do something very different when an alligator attacks. But at this point, the guy was like, nah, it's me. It's not you who's coming out of this whole thing. Amazing job done. Another story involves a Florida man who was arrested while trying to pull over and give a ticket to an undercover officer. Never a good move. Anadi Jabbar is the guy's name. He is 46 years old, and apparently he was pretending to be a police officer, pulling people over, confiscating things that he thought he could keep and he would like. He had a firearm on him that he wasn't allowed to have, so that was a felony charge. Impersonating an officer, felony charge, all those things. Attempting to conduct a traffic stop, too. You would say that this is just bad luck, that the criminal guy doing the stupid thing accidentally pulls off over a police officer. But I'm glad this happens, because this is not the first time I've seen a story like this, and hopefully it's not the last. Because it's ridiculous. I don't know who has the time that this is what they want to do with, say, like their Saturday afternoon. Like, I'm just going to pretend to be a police officer, pull people over and claim that they're doing bad things and take stuff from them. Like, I don't know why this is something that anyone thinks is a good idea at all. And thankfully, people get caught doing this because they're dumb enough to do it to cops, at least undercover ones. Hopefully this happens more. But a ridiculous, a very Florida story there. And then finally, one last one. A Florida man was accused of trying to stash his cocaine in a teenager's pocket during a traffic stop. He was pulled over. Police immediately noticed the stench of marijuana in the car. And as they, I guess, were working on something involving the stop, they witnessed the guy forcefully stuff a baggie into the teenager passenger with him pocket. And then when the cops took it out, they found out that it was cocaine. They found more pot in the car, a bunch of pipes and baggies for someone who's probably selling drugs throughout the country or at least throughout Florida. Just an insane story. And the fact that the guy was like, here, you take this. It's not going to be me. It's going to be you. And I imagine some version of you're young, the punishment won't be as severe. And the kid was like, no. And so they fought over it. And that'll get you very caught, thankfully. The teen was released to a family member, not charged at all. The adult charged with a lot of things. John Thornton Carrero is the guy's name. Unique piece of crap there in Florida. Quick break, a lot more. Craig Collins filling in on The Dana Show.
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5: From ABC News, I'm Stephanie Officer. The U.S. men's soccer team lost that high-stakes match Monday to Belgium 4-1, but it did not come without high drama. After FIFA delayed the red card suspension of their star striker, Folarin Balogun played, critics raised questions after President Trump intervened on his behalf. ABC's Christian Cordero.
6: The fact that FIFA has taken this somewhat unprecedented move, certainly highly unusual move, to change the punishment to effectively a warning hasn't sat well with people, even with some people who are U.S. men's national team supporters, but certainly it has not sat well with Belgium. They unsuccessfully appealed the decision. FIFA essentially said you had nothing to do with the red card itself. Although they are certainly affected by this decision that FIFA recently made.
5: In some parts of the Northeast, 3 inches of rain an hour with more than a half a foot of rain in some spots. In New York and New Jersey, power knocked out to thousands, ABC's Matt Rivers.
7: Up to 8 inches of rain in spots, drivers inundated near Philadelphia. And in the Pittsburgh suburbs, a 12-foot sinkhole opening up on a road right in front of a hospital. Overnight, storms packing high winds took down trees all over New York City. Even light rail service was disrupted because of so many trees on the tracks.
5: And staying in New York City, a seaplane making a hard landing in the East River. ABC's Gio Benitez.
8: The Kodiak 100 seaplane with 8 people on board skipping across the water and then crashing down around noon on Sunday.
9: Basically, we hit the water and then we went up and then we like bounced back down.
8: 16-year-old Chloe Todd filming inside. She and her grandma, Otta, taking the flight home from the Hamptons. Yes.
5: Well, donut lovers and cookie lovers unite. Krispy Kreme and Girl Scouts of the USA are combining some of their most popular flavors for a limited run starting July 7th. New donuts include Thin Mints, Lemon Ups, and Coconut Caramel. 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
5: Federal health officials say 4 infants have been sickened with botulism across 3 states after consuming Nara Organics whole milk organic powdered infant formula. The formula was recalled in June after 3 other babies developed botulism. They say the recalled products should be thrown out. Health officials are investigating the cause of a parasite spreading in 2 states.
11: Cyclospora cases are about 13 and a half times higher than on average in Michigan. There are nearly 700, says an official from the Michigan Department of Health and Human Services. That's up from 300 cases reported last Thursday. In Ohio, there were 177 cases July 2nd, says the state health department. Typically, both states report 50 cases a year. Officials say it can take a week or two between exposure and symptoms appearing. The one-cell parasite usually spreads through food or water contaminated with feces, says the CDC.
5: That is ABC's Chuck Sievertson. 2 gold rings, thought to be about 2,000 years old, have been unearthed at an archaeological site in western Thailand. The Thai government says they were found with human bones. One was engraved with characters believed to be Brahmi script, an ancient Indian writing system.
12: You know, it's not the same as it was.
5: as it was, Harry Styles has broken the Guinness World Record for the longest residency for a series of concerts at Wembley Stadium. On Saturday, Styles wrapped 12 sold-out shows and thanked his former One Direction bandmates for being a part of his journey. I'm Stephanie Officer, ABC News.
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13: I hate influencers so bad. 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
3: That's right. 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Thrilled to be a new affiliate and actually a longtime previous affiliate of the Dana Show. She is awesome. And this show is awesome. And I'm thrilled to fill in on it as well today. And I've been doing that for a bit now. All right, let's do this. Dana Bash did an interview with Interior Secretary Doug Burgum. In the back and forth, they debated the guy who is accused of cutting out pieces of the memorial fountain because, darn it, he hates everything and he hates everyone. I don't know exactly what it is, but the Lincoln Memorial Pool was damaged. Burgum says we got photos that show that there were cuts in it. And at one point, Bash seems to say because the guy is an Olympian, he probably shouldn't really face any sort of punishment for doing something, even if he did it. It was a weird stance for her to take, and Burgum shot it down fairly quickly. Here's that back and forth.
14: Can I just ask you about the vandalism? There is an Olympian, David Hearn, who was indicted for vandalism. The maximum sentence is 10 years in prison. He says he didn't do anything other than reach into the reflecting pool and look at and pull out and look at a piece of the liner that had already been cut. Do you really think he should face a 10-year prison sentence for doing this? This is somebody who competed for America and, you know, did extremely well there and is saying he didn't do anything wrong.
3: By the way, that is a ridiculous premise to a question, because she even seems to be acting as though him saying he didn't do anything wrong means he didn't do anything wrong. That's not true. But let's let Burgum hit the rest of it out of the park.
15: You can be a former governor, you can be a former this, you can be a former that, but just because you were a former something doesn't exclude you from the law today.
14: Yeah, that's fair. But law, he says he didn't do anything to actually hurt it other than pick it up because it was already peeling.
15: Well, he can say what he wants to say. I wasn't there. I was not an eyewitness. I mean, the courts will decide. Yeah.
3: The courts will decide. And I love the fact that whenever it's someone saying something that somehow goes against anything this Trump administration or anyone involved in it is doing or saying, the assumption that those other people are always telling the truth, it's through the roof. It's the version of believe every single woman, taken to an even more ridiculous stance of believe anyone that says anything that opposes anything Trump does. at any point. Believe all of them, no matter who they are, no matter what they're saying and what they're doing. Here's a little bit more from that interview. I did think it was interesting that there was also a question about the fireworks that happened in D.C. Yeah, there was some storms in the area, so the fireworks show was delayed a little bit. But it eventually happened, and Trump said in audio I played earlier in the show that he was definitely going to do the show. It didn't matter how long it took. I think on Truth Social, he even said, I'll do it even if it's 2 o'clock in the morning. I'll be there, and we're doing this thing. They looked to set a world record for the amount of fireworks fired off. I think it was 850,000 by the final count. But here was a back and forth where the question was, did you guys even really set the record? Which is another weird thing to care about. And I think they only care about, of course, with who's in the office. Here we go.
14: First, I was there last night, and those fireworks were
3: incredible.
14: Aren't even words for how amazing they were. I know the plan was 850,000 fireworks. The goal was to break the world record. Did it?
15: I'm confident we did. Anybody that saw it knows there's been nothing like that in the history of the U.S. It was really spectacular.
3: And you can watch it on social media, by the way, too. You can go turn it on and see it, and it is ridiculous. And I love the finale of fireworks shows like that when it's that, well, there's none quite like that one. But any show that tries to go above and beyond. I live in Houston. I think we did the same thing, at least for the finale, not the totality of the show. It was nothing compared to what they did in D.C. But at the end, if you shoot off all the fireworks at the same time, you just get a really bright white light in the sky that's flashing a lot. I don't know if that means I see all the independent fireworks as much as I'm supposed to, but I don't really care because that's what I want at the end. Actually, I think I talked about this on a previous fill-in on the show. I really love the accidental fireworks show that happened. I can't remember what community it happened in. I know I have the video somewhere where they shot off all the fireworks at the beginning of the thing. So it was just one loud boom and a big flash, and then the whole thing was over because they made a mistake. I want to attend one of those. I want to attend one of those. It's everything all at once, and then you get to go home after 10 seconds because that sounds kind of amazing. You'd never get over that experience. I think, like most people, will never get over the experience of seeing the fireworks in D.C. if they went. New York also did a pretty big show, but not almost a million fireworks fired off. One other thing out there that I think is interesting as far as continuing to discuss a topic I didn't anticipate I would talk about at all today is FIFA and FIFA in the world of politics. The breaking news, the newest story before the match actually takes place tonight is that Belgium's appeal to try to resuspend Balogun, who was unsuspended by FIFA, has been rejected. The biggest reason, Belgium seemed to have no reason to complain about this because they weren't a part of the game in which Balogun got suspended in the first place, essentially meaning that they're begging to cheat. They're begging to try to have an easier time playing the United States soccer team because they don't want to play the full force, you know, entirety of the team. It is silly. Like, they're not the ones who should be complaining. If anyone cares, it should be any of the teams that the U.S. Played in previous rounds. Now, Bosnia, of course, the most relevant one, since they were the one where this actually happened. Belgium, you don't have any say in this. Why are you the one complaining? Here we go.
16: Gillian, extraordinary developments in just the last few minutes. We heard directly from FIFA. They have ruled Belgium's appeal against the reinstatement of Flo Balogun for tonight's critical game as inadmissible. They say that Belgium was not a party to this process and therefore has no standing for that appeal.
3: This looks bad. I will say this because, again, I don't really intend to talk about this a lot. I've been talking about it all show, I guess. And here we are. But it looks bad as far as the desire to compete at the highest of level, to want your opposing team, to want your opponent to have some sort of handicap. It's just, I wouldn't want that ever. I would want to play someone at full strength. And if I get the opportunity to do that, I would always welcome it. I think that's a very American thing. Portnoy, Dave Portnoy, went a step further, saying anyone who's anti this in the United States because of politics, you should be deported.
17: I'm going to need some fact-checking from fact-check people, but I've seen a lot of talk that this has been done before in the World Cup, like Ronaldo had his suspension pushed off, a bunch of things. So it's not the first time this has ever happened. It was the right call, and this has united a nation. I'll also say, and I know, T-Bob, you're not a Trump guy, and I don't know people's politics. If you are against this and you're a United States citizen, deported. I want you out of the country.
3: I love it.
17: If you have a problem with this guy playing because you're letting politics get in the way and you know, like Trump placed a phone call and you think this is wrong, deported.
3: Yeah. Seriously, why do you care? Why do you care at all? If you are a fan of the United States and the World Cup has, it seemed, brought the country at least together on that, that we're all cheering for the same team. Although, actually, I have audio of Zoran Mamdani being happy that in New York he thinks we're not all cheering for the United States. That's a weird take as well that I'll play. But why? Why would anyone be anti this if it's going to work in the favor of our country? But here is Zoran Mamdani, the socialist, the, I think, communist mayor of New York, saying that he's proud of the fact that if you walk around in certain parts of the biggest city in our country, you feel like you're not in America at all, which, again, weird take.
18: You have so many. I mean, this is an international city on any given day, but you have so many World Cup fans here in New York to experience this. What's it feel like to share this moment, this feeling in New York with the rest of the world?
19: It's amazing because, you know, as you said, we're a city of 8.5 million people, biggest city in the country. More than 3 million New Yorkers were born outside of this country. And so they bring with them both that love of this country and the roots of where they come from. And in the World Cup, feels like every team is playing at home when you go around this city. And it's a beautiful moment because New Yorkers feel like they can be their full selves. And even today, you saw Morocco beat Canada 3-0. Yeah. If you were on Steinway, you'd have thought you were in Morocco.
6: Everyone's like,
3: I don't know if I love that. I don't know if I find that as amazing as they do. That if I was in a certain part of New York, I would have thought that I was actually in Morocco as that game. That actually happened in Houston, where I live, the Morocco defeat of Canada. I will point this out, that two of the host countries are now out of the World Cup. Mexico lost last night in a match that I actually didn't think they'd lose, especially after they wound up having a red card used on their opponent on England. But nonetheless, they're out. Canada's out. The U.S., who plays tonight, is the third of three host teams, host countries. You really hope they're not also out. And it's so odd. Again, I'll say this last thing about it, and then I will actually move on, that Belgium wanted to play a weaker version of this team on a stage like this. You should always want to play the best version of your opponent. I think that that's simply sportsmanship. And it's sad to see so few versions of that so often now. You do see some teams willing to shake hands and congratulate the opponent after a loss. You see other teams not doing that at all after a win, which is just sort of disgusting. All right, one last thing before I take a break, and this is just a random thing. Michelle Obama, of course, has a podcast. I think a lot of people know about that. Her brother's name is Craig, which makes me sad, as my name is also Craig, but I'm not an insane Craig like this guy is. They were doing an interview with Will Ferrell, and during the interview, while talking about boys being boys and fighting, but maybe not fighting as much now as we did back in the day when we were younger, other generations were younger, there was a very odd moment where Michelle Obama's brother Craig seemed very proud of his parenting style that I would find full-on wrong if it were me. Here we go. Let's play this. Oh, that's a little bit loud. Let's lower it a little bit. Now it's playing.
20: Nobody fights anymore.
21: Right.
20: But we told our boys that if you guys can fight.
21: Yeah.
20: But when you're done, you have to kiss and make up on the mouth.
21: Okay. I like that.
3: I don't like that at all, Will Ferrell. I think that's disgusting and weird. And thank God I wasn't raised that way, where I would have had to kiss my little brother on the mouth. Not something our family did. That's weird. And honestly, if I'm going even a step further on this take, I feel like if a Republican, who would never say this, said something like this, the punishment being a gay kiss would actually be like homophobic or something too. And I say, yeah, make your children make out with each other. This is uniquely odd for them to be proud of this stuff. To me, sometimes the things that are said by the crazy woke left, I wonder if they can possibly actually be true. Oftentimes they probably are, but I wonder. Because I think they're said more performatively to gain some sort of benefit from something else. Like, look at how woke I am. I make my children kiss each other on the mouth if they fight, which is insane. That should be insane to a lot of us. I think it's child abuse to many people, not apparently to Michelle Obama's brother, Craig. All right, quick break, a lot more. This is Craig Collins, not an insane Craig, filling in on The Dana Show.
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5: And now, all of the news you would probably miss. 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
3: That's right. It's time for Quick Five on The Dana Show, D-Lash, Dana Lash Radio and X. A great ways to stay connected to her. Apparently, an outbreak of Legionnaires is causing a lot of people in the Upper East Side in New York, in Central Park, visitors of Central Park, to be warned that things can get worse, not better. So don't go there right now. That's New York City health officials warning Central Park visitors of the growing outbreak. That's terrifying. And just a thing to throw out there. Maybe some won't care about it. I don't know. I'd go ahead and steer clear. A Scottish man was arrested after using a seagull he caught as a weapon to attack a bystander. This is a real story, and it's not out of Florida, which is two things I would not have expected. The man is charged with assault with a seagull. I can't handle this. First, that would be terrifying. I'll be honest about that, too. If there's a dude yelling and arguing with me and I'm arguing back, and then he just snatches a seagull out of the air and starts swinging it at me, a part of me is uniquely intimidated and impressed with the fact that this was a fight I'm now in, 2-1, that I didn't expect to happen that way. That's not allowed. That guy committed a couple crimes, and he got arrested for it. Attacked by a seagull. Not a sentence I thought I'd ever see in my life. Another story that I thought was really interesting involving an OnlyFans model. A woman said that she was creating a video with a friend. Since this is radio and I have to make this as correct as possible, let's just say the two were engaged in activities via the video. And at one point during the making of this thing, the other actor, if that's what you call the person, discovered that this model slash influencer slash OnlyFans person had a lump in her body, in her chest. And so the lump was checked and it was detected to be cancer. So this 30-year-old woman slash model slash whatever is now saying that OnlyFans saved her life because while creating something that she might not have made on her own in any capacity and checking areas of her body she might not have checked on her own, she apparently found something that shouldn't be there. This is ridiculous. I don't know if anyone out there needs this excuse to defend OnlyFans. If you happen to be someone who's a fan of it and you know someone who's not, but I guess you can go that road if that's the road you want to go. That'll not be the way I do this. I'm just reporting the facts, though, people. And then finally, and maybe I'll get to this a little bit later on in the show, I have a list of the jobs where people report the highest level of employee satisfaction. And shockingly on the list, healthcare practitioners were actually the top result. When a lot of people who work in healthcare also say that they struggle with mental health. But healthcare practitioners, by and large, the most satisfied of professionals. Mathematicians and data science professionals came in at number 2. And then science technicians came in at number 3. No idea why. If it's just money or something else. Those are not jobs I'm uniquely thrilled with, so it's weird they are. All right, quick break. A lot more. Craig Collins filling in on The Dana Show.
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12: ABC News, I'm Stephanie Officer. The U.S. knocked out of the World Cup, losing to Belgium 4-1 Monday night during a game played in Seattle. One fan, Liz Johnson, who lives there, says no matter what, the World Cup is good for America.
13: Having just the amount of Americans, having all the international visitors, putting Seattle on the main stage.
12: The man accused of killing Charlie Kirk in court Monday with Kirk's parents and his widow Erica listening as evidence was presented. ABC's Kana Whitworth.
14: It was an emotional day for the Kirk family, who left the courtroom during graphic testimony.
15: A lot of people were screaming, standing up, and starting to run in all different directions away from the center of the tent.
14: Prosecutors laying out their case in a mini trial to convince a judge there's enough evidence to try Robinson for gunning down the conservative activist at his event at Utah Valley University.
12: Another museum heist in France, this time at Lalique, where Sticky Fingers reportedly nabbed 20 pieces of jewelry worth about $4.5 million early Sunday. This is ABC News.
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4: This is The Dana Show. My name is Craig Collins, filling in. Thrilled to be with you. A bunch of stuff out there to talk about. I do want to shift gears to Texas. I happen to live in Houston. I am at one of our radio affiliates for The Dana Show, KSEV Radio. So is my next guest, Ben Strusand. He is part of the Amigos, or the Three Amigos, a Hallmark show on our station every Friday, featuring himself, a state senator, and a dirty leftist, is the way that I guess I can describe him. Ben, welcome to the show.
5: Hey, Craig. Thanks thanks for inviting me, and happy 250 to you.
4: Yes, happy 250 to you as well. Thank you for joining the show. I saw some of the latest polling out of Texas in the Senate race, find that Paxton and Tallarico are neck and neck. I think in only one of the polls is Paxton ahead at all, and it might just be by 1% of some of the most recent ones that have come out. Other polls have showed a little bit larger of a gap with Paxton leading. How do you make sense of the idea that at least when it comes to polling, Tallarico looks like someone who could win the state of Texas, regardless of all the insane things he says?
5: Well, given the downdraft going on with Trump nationally, and when you look at the polling, Trump's popularity in Texas is underwater by 8 points, and that's very unusual. I mean, that's never occurred before. So I think that the nationalization of the race feeds into Tallarico's the chances of winning, and I don't think we can afford to do anything but take this very seriously. And if we do what we need to do and the race unfolds like I think it should, I think Republicans will win this. It may be narrower than what we saw when Beto ran against Cruz,
4: sure,
5: but I think we'll win it. And I think that one was about 3.5 points, as I remember. Maybe you remember, Craig. But I think we'll win this. It's important for Paxton and all the people, all the other money that's helping him out there, that they show Tallarico for what he is, which is a supporter of the progressive agenda. And he just likes to sweep that under the rug. And he's happy to talk about, you know, things like meat, and it's always good to defend him, you know, putting him on his back foot to have to defend his comments. In fact, there were two very important comments that I found thanks to one of our other afternoon drive guys, and one had to do with welcoming illegal immigrants to come into our country and embracing them, and the other had to do with providing abortions to transgender men.
4: Yes.
5: So, and the first one, to remind people what the Democrat policy was and still is, And the second one, I think, is not really so much an abortion issue as it is these people are just plain crazy issue. So so I'm hoping that's where the campaign goes. It's like force him to defend what Bernie is saying and what, you know, even the more so-called moderates are saying now, which sure. And they're all caving to the left. They're all caving. They don't have a choice. The hard left is totally in control of the Democrat Party.
4: Yeah, no, I agree with you. There's a story out of Michigan, even though she's definitely a Democrat, and she certainly said some crazy things. I mean, it's mostly about how rural Americans are terrible and suck. I'm paraphrasing what she said. People are surprised that a certain Michigan politician has stepped out of a Senate race there, Mallory McMorrow, because she's seen as the more moderate of the two Democratic Senate candidates. And I think we're seeing this a lot. You're seeing it in New York, of course, but a lot of places where these further left candidates are sort of being celebrated by the Democratic Party and winning some primary races. Now, granted, in the actual midterms, will these people lose these races? Will this be a lesson to Democrats? Unfortunately, we don't know yet. I imagine both of us very much hope that this is the case, but it's just sort of surreal. And I'll say this as someone that's relatively new to living in Texas. This is not where I thought Texas could go, or, you know, even remotely could scratch the surface of being when I moved here a little over a year ago. And you mentioned Trump's approval rating. Is that really what's at the forefront of this? Because you would think if Texans are paying attention to what Tallarico has been saying, and you made two very good references, there's a lot of other ones, that there's no way the state could, you know, nominate someone or elect someone who simply doesn't hold so many of the ideals of the state itself.
5: Well, Tallarico had an easy time. He may not think so, but he had an easy time in the Democrat primary. He didn't have to face a runoff and go through that. His comments were not picked apart in a Democrat primary. And to answer your questions, most Texans are not paying attention, but they will start to pay attention. And that's what this campaign is all about. And yes, I do believe that it's the Trump downdraft which is causing two out of three independents to vote for Democrat candidates in some of these interim elections we had, like the one up in the Fort Worth area that broke to a sure. Democrat, a seat that should have been held by Republicans. If it were a general, I think that we would have captured it. We'll see if we can recapture it in November. But two out of three independents voted Democrat. Well, there's two aspects to that. One is motivation to come out and vote. You have to be motivated to come out and vote. And the more motivated you are, the higher percentage of people vote. And then how does it break? And so right now, the Democrats have had the momentum behind them in these sure. elections between, you know, March and November. However, I also think the Republican polling numbers have bottomed. And I think probably they're going to get better from here, not worse. And so we should be riding somewhat an upswing and close the gap. And again, it's all about reminding people what they stand for. What's yeah. the progressive agenda? You know, do you really want to pack that Supreme Court? Do you really want D.C. and Puerto Rico to be states? You know, do you really want, you know, transgender men playing in women's sports?
4: Right.
5: I know, by the way, do you really want your taxes raised, you know, and yes. how about all that regulation thing, you know, that we've just gotten rid of? So, I mean, there's all bunch of stuff. And what about that border? You know, remember that border thing where yeah. everybody just came over and they didn't care. They didn't check anybody. It was just an open door. Oh, boy, let's see how Tallarico feels about that. Oh, yeah, let's put out that welcome mat again.
4: Yeah.
5: So, again, you know, it's all about let's remind people. And, yeah, they haven't been paying attention in Texas. They're like everybody else, you know, trying to earn a living like everybody else, trying to take care of their families like everybody else. Everybody will start paying attention as we come out of the summer.
4: Well, you know, it's really interesting because you mentioned Trump's numbers a bit, and there will be a Republican first ever midterm convention in Dallas in September on the 9th and 10th. And I think this is to try to drum up enthusiasm for the Republican Party and certainly maybe add an additional assist in Texas where it might be needed. But one of the biggest reasons I think that people might be polling the way they are as far as approval of Trump is that they're sick of the everyday version of news that obsesses about him more so than the achievements of the administration. Because you mentioned the border itself. There are several achievements within the first couple of years that Trump has been in office. The Iran fight may be among the ones that's hurting him the most. But even there, there could potentially be an outcome that is much better than what we had before. Missing those pieces and saying what you do about the individual feels more like a reflection of media's obsession and being simply sick of it than anything else. But that's just my interpretation of it. I don't see a lot of people or hear from a lot of people who tell me that the actions of the administration themselves beyond Iran are things that they really dislike. In fact, if they talk about them, it winds up that they're pretty happy with the vast majority of the things that have happened since Trump took office.
5: So two things. One is, I think you're accurate, and they do need to do a better job of talking about achievements and reminding folks what's been accomplished over the last 2 years, essentially, 1.5 going into 2. And then I have a, let's just say, I kind of walked at a different angle on this, the whole issue of Iran. I don't think Republicans should run away from this issue. I think Republicans should embrace this issue and reiterate to the American people what we have accomplished when it has come to Iran. And instead of treating it as a liability, which I don't think it is, they need to treat it as an accomplishment. And it's going to look even better as gas prices come down. And it's very likely by next week the gas prices will be at the same level that they were at when the war started. And, you know, on that day, on that anniversary, when that happens, which I think it will, or close to it, that's when they need to embrace the actions that we've taken and just remind people where the Middle East stood, where Iran stood before we started, and why it was so critical and why it was worth doing what we did. And don't let the Democrats have this free narrative where they just assume, oh, things were fine before, you know, Trump messed it all up and around. Oh, come on, give me a break. You know, anybody with a brain knows better. But people have to be reminded, Democrats have had a free reign. The press is no friend. You know that.
4: Right.
5: You know, you almost have to constantly churn out that, you know, the 5 salient points on Iran. What did we accomplish by what we did? What are the things we accomplished?
4: Well, and the biggest thing I would say, Ben, to you, too, and this is something I say to a lot of people if I have this discussion with anyone, is it's not over yet. And I don't mean the sense of the potential for more conflict, but the inevitable agreement that gets signed and that winds up being enforceable in whatever metrics the U.S. pushes to be enforceable. We can't judge this story completely because we haven't read the final chapter. And so many people that want to attack everything that's happened so far conveniently pretend as though that part isn't true, that we're not at the finish line. Go ahead.
5: Absolutely accurate, Craig. And let me tell you, you know, I do these talk shows occasionally on Sunday mornings, and the first thing out of the other people's mouths are, well, Trump gave away everything, and, you know, he's giving them all this money, and we didn't get anything out of this deal, and we're right back to where we were, only they're getting all this money. And if you look what's going on, Trump hadn't given them, you know, a couple of nickels. All right, just to get them to, you know, when they started playing around with the straits again over the last week or two, he refused to write any more checks. So, you know, who's the tail and who's the dog? You know, the media already has got the narrative. They know everything Trump does is bad. If he's for it, they're against it. Even to the point where they're rooting for the Iranians to win this thing. I mean, and that's what Trump has to tag him with. You know, stop rooting for the other team. By the way, we're the home team and you live in this country.
4: Right. You know, I know that you're not much of a soccer guy. And I know that soccer for some reason is a big.
5: Oh, I'm following this one, man. I am following this. I'm loving this.
4: It's a big political story, but I know we're just about out of time. I was going to say in response to what you were saying, it's also amazing the amount of people who seem anti-American as far as our U.S. World Cup soccer team is concerned, because people seem very mad that President Trump may have been the reason. Maybe he wasn't the reason. Who knows? That one of our best players will perform tonight. It's so odd. I think Dave Portnoy called for everyone who hates this to be deported. I'll give you a last word on that if you want something.
5: Well, yeah, because look, FIFO, whatever the name there are, they didn't get me. They were not threatened by Trump. They're not getting anything out of it. I think they made this decision based on more merits than anything else. Anybody who watched the video was throwing, you know, for 3 days, the entire press and soccer world was saying, oh, this is, we got screwed. And now that Trump has fixed the screw job, they're complaining about it. So I don't know what to tell you, Chris.

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6: All right, real quick, 1561 out of Illinois says this. Come on, Dan, you've never heard of Rahm Emanuel? I think you're too afraid to mention his name. I texted back, why would I be afraid to mention the name of Rahm Emanuel. Because, you know, sometimes I read

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7: It's Red Eye Radio, 866-90-RED-EYE is the phone number, 866-907-3339. So I want to remind you of what Elizabeth Warren said about Graham Plattner.
8: That's my kind of man.
7: And that is exactly what she said. Elizabeth Warren said that Graham Plattner is...
8: That's my kind of man.
7: Her kind of man. Well, we've been covering all night. By the way, go check out the podcast if you like. Earlier this evening, I did do a deep dive into the whole Graham Plattner situation. I think part of what this conversation, though, has to be about is not only, you know, Graham Plattner, but also all of these Democrats on the left who decided to ignore the allegations that he was abusive, ignore the Nazi tattoo, ignore the very bizarre things that he said on social media, just because they wanted the power. They wanted to defeat Susan Collins in the Senate. And so now you have a lot of people like, for example, Elizabeth Warren.
8: That's my kind of man.
7: Who are now looking really bad. I love that John Fetterman is saying that Bernie Sanders needs to apologize. After Graham Plattner now, in case you don't know the story, we've been talking about it off and on this evening, where now an ex-girlfriend is accusing Graham Plattner of raping her back in, I think it's 2001.
8: That's my kind of man.
7: And Elizabeth Warren now again, will anybody actually call out Elizabeth Warren? I'll tell you who is. That's going to be John Fetterman. John Fetterman will be the only one within the Democrat Party to call out people like Bernie Sanders, big, big supporter of Graham Plattner, and also, of course, Elizabeth Warren.
8: That's my kind of man.
7: There you go. So now you have a lot of these Democrats who are just falling all over themselves, doing everything they possibly can to pull back on their endorsements, pull back on all the nice things that they said about Graham Plattner now that he has been accused of actual rape. By the way, not by a conservative, the conservative who accused him of sexual abuse or sexual assault. Well, the Democrats did not believe the woman that worked for the Heritage Foundation. This woman is a Democrat, and expect Plattner to drop out of his campaign at any point.

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0: deserves honor. That's why we created the Red Eye Radio Million Mile Club, celebrating drivers who have achieved something extraordinary, 1 million miles or more without a preventable accident. For over 30 years, we've saluted the men and women who do the job right, who stay focused, stay disciplined, and protect everyone on the road besides them. These aren't just miles. These are moments. They're commitment. They're a legacy of safety. If you or a driver you know have reached this incredible milestone of 1 million miles preventative accident free, we want there. We see you. We thank you. And we honor the miles behind you and the ones still ahead.
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5: All right, real quick, 1561 out of Illinois says this. Come on, Dan, you've never heard of Rahm Emanuel? I think you're too afraid to mention his name. I texted back, why would I be afraid to mention the name of Rahm Emanuel? Because, you know, sometimes I read these well past when I was talking about whatever I was talking about and the person is responding to. Well, 1561 out of Illinois says Rahm Emanuel could win the presidential primary for the Democrats and perhaps the general election. 1561, you're talking about Rahm Emanuel, mayor of Chicago, Obama chief of staff, a congressman now, senior advisor to Bill Clinton. Rahm Emanuel does have one heck of a political resume.

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5: From ABC News, I'm Sherry Preston. The United States joining fellow host countries Mexico and Canada now on the sidelines of the World Cup following last night's 4-1 loss to Belgium for the men and the controversy that consumed the world of soccer.
6: U.S. fans mourning the loss, but many around the world may see it as retribution after that decision by FIFA to allow U.S. striker Falerin Balogun to play, suspending the red card penalty he received last week. President Trump calling FIFA's president last week to protest.
7: I asked for a review because I didn't think it was a foul. And, you know, again, I'm good at this stuff.
6: FIFA's president insists the red card reversal decision was made independently, saying FIFA's judicial bodies are independent.
5: That's ABC's Lana Moise. More trouble for the candidate the Democrats had hoped would help them win back a majority in the Senate. Here's ABC's Karen Waugh.
8: Maine Democrat Graham Plattner, who's taking on longtime Republican incumbent Susan Collins, now faces a sexual assault allegation from a former girlfriend. Jenny Rasico says she dated Plattner on and off beginning in 2019. She told the website Politico Plattner showed up at her home in 2021 almost blackout drunk. Plattner denies her claims. Plattner's scandals have been piling up. Now, many top Democrats are pulling their endorsements, urging him to drop out before a ballot deadline later this month.
5: Strong storms making for a long night in New Jersey.
9: More than half a foot of rain falling in some areas, submerging neighborhoods, turning roads into rivers. Some drivers needed to be rescued from their cars. High winds and saturated soil toppling massive trees, leaving them sprawled across neighboring yards.
5: Day two of a hearing for Tyler Robinson, the man accused of murdering Charlie Kirk in Utah. Kirk's family has been in the courtroom. They left when videos of the shooting were played before the judge. President Trump headed to Turkey for the NATO summit. Iran, Greenland, Ukraine, and increased financial support for the alliance, all to be discussed. You're listening to ABC News.
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16: Plattner being shown the door. Good morning, I'm Gordon Deal, along with Nicole Murray. On this Tuesday, July 7th, glad you could be with us. Here's what's up this hour.
17: Party leaders want Democrat Graham Plattner to drop his campaign for Senate in Maine after allegations of sexual assault.
16: Reports say at least two ships near the Strait of Hormuz have come under missile fire today from Iran's Revolutionary Guard Corps.
17: The U.S. run in the World Cup is over. The Americans fell 4-1 to Belgium last night in Seattle.
16: And the rise in so-called blindside divorces.
18: I mean, I think unfortunately, a lot of times when people get to the decision of divorce, it usually isn't because they're sitting down talking about, you know, that decision. It's usually because they've drifted apart and they're really, unfortunately, just not talking. They go to the divorce attorney's office and the divorce attorney, you know, drafts some paperwork and has the other party serve.
16: Dallas divorce attorney Jennifer Hargrave on getting caught off guard with a demand for a divorce. It appears that Democratic Party leaders feel Senate nominee Graham Plattner carries too much baggage. Senate Minority Leader Chuck Schumer and the leadership of the Maine Democratic Party are now urging Plattner to drop out of the race after a bombshell report from Politico accusing Plattner of sexual assaults. Here's this morning's Mike Gavin.
19: A Maine woman named Jenny Rassica told Politico that Plattner entered her home without permission in late 2021 when he was drunk and forced himself on her.

0: at it.
1: The Aspen Acres fire has burned more than 91,000 acres as of yesterday afternoon. A body has been found in the search for a missing Mississippi football player who vanished after heading to a remote island during the July 4th holiday. Josh Gill is with the Cajun Navy that searched for 18-year-old Xavier Wells.
2: Horn Island, that particular area, it's a recreational hotspot, so a lot of people go there. There were a lot of people on that island at the time that it happened. Somebody saw something. Somebody, whomever saw what happened, needs to reveal that to law enforcement.
1: Police say they have yet to formally identify the body. President Trump said on Truth Social that Walmart will lower prices on a range of products, including ground beef. The supermarket chain has since confirmed the news. Pringles is getting ready to drop a new product that fans are puzzled about, introducing Pop Dog Buns, which are potato-based hot dog buns that are designed to fit inside a Pringles can. There are three flavors, barbecue, honey mustard, and sour cream and onion. The creation drops tomorrow.
3: Wow. Changes hot dogs forever.
1: Changes hot dogs? Oh, why is this needed?
3: Glorious. Just glorious.
1: You would have a sour cream and onion hot dog bun?
3: All day.
1: Really?
3: 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Oh, yeah. With fresh onions.
1: Sure. All right. I guess devil's advocate, the can will keep the bun from getting smushed.
3: 6 minutes in front of the hour.
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3: Thanks for being with us. Like plenty of locals before him, Neil has come home to the stretch of Australian coast where he was born. Unlike most of them, he trails fame, fans, and property damage in his wake. He's an elephant seal weighing 2,200 pounds. The Associated Press says, last month, the five-year-old hauled himself onto land for his twice-yearly tour of beachside towns in southern Tasmania state. His rampage has claimed bent

0: traffic bollards and a sign, of course, warning the public about seals. It sits in the middle of the street, brings traffic to a standstill, but his popularity could lead to ill-advised human seal encounters. During his time to visit shore, by the way, his crimes have included picking fights with parked cars and smashing through barriers erected to keep him off roads. That'll do it for this hour. For Nicole Murray and Mike Gavin, I'm Gordon Deal. 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
6: It's 6 o'clock at KTSA San Antonio. I'm Christian Blood. The U.S. all done at the World Cup. They lost to Belgium last night in Seattle, and all host nations are out. We'll get the latest from Rob Thompson coming up in KTSA Sports. First, a NATO summit in Turkey gets underway today, and President Trump is going to be pushing to make sure member nations start paying their fair share for defense.
7: I think maybe 10 years from now, Europe's going to thank us because we're going to make them responsible for their own sovereignty in a way that they haven't been, frankly, since the end of World War II. So this will become the, let's call it the Europeanization of NATO.
6: Former State Department official Colonel Stephen Ganyard, it looks like NATO is paying attention to Trump's demands. Billions in European military projects are being shown to Trump ahead of the summit. We've got a closer look at that on the front page at KTSA.com. Toyota announcing a planned expansion of operations to its San Antonio plant. KTSA's Stacy Keen with more.
8: The automaker announced that it'll invest $3.6 billion to make a second vehicle assembly line at its Southside plant to produce Toyota Tacoma trucks. The plant already manufactures the Tundra pickup and the Sequoia SUV. Tacoma production will gradually move from Mexico to San Antonio over the next 4 years, creating 2,000 local jobs by the start of 2030. Stacy Keen, KTSA News.
6: The man accused of murdering Charlie Kirk due back in court in Provo, Utah today. Prosecutors are trying to convince a judge there's enough evidence to take the case to trial.
9: Tyler Robinson appeared to focus his attention on other things in the courtroom instead of watching videos of Charlie Kirk being shot. Robinson's family sitting in the courtroom two rows behind Kirk's widow, Erica, and Kirk's parents, along with other family members. The Kirk family left the courtroom when the videos of the murder were shown to the judge. Day one of the preliminary hearing was made up mostly of law enforcement talking about responding to and investigating Kirk's killing. More testimony from police is expected today.
6: It's correspondent Alex Stone. 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And here we go with Rob Thompson.
10: In the World Cup, didn't go very well. Team USA falls to Belgium 4-1. Belgium moves on to play Spain, who scored a winner in the 91st minute yesterday. The game will be Friday at 2 p.m. in L.A. England will face Norway Saturday at 4 in the quarterfinals in Miami. In the NBA, the Spurs officially signed free agent forward Tobias Harris to a two-year $31 million deal. He'll wear number 23 for the Spurs. Victor Wembanyama's due for a good week. He's eligible to sign his five-year, $251 million rookie max contract that became available to him yesterday. There's been no news on the official signing to this point. I'm Rob Thompson for 94.1 San Antonio Sports Star.
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17: Good morning. As you head into your early morning commute, they have picked up the road work on 35 northbound Thousand Oaks to Wheatner. That's now clear. In the clearing stage is that road work southbound 35 Randolph on down to 410. Now, we still got construction cones set up on 35 southbound from Evans on down to Olympia Parkway. That still has the roadway reduced to one lane. You're slow from Schertz Parkway, so tack on at least an extra 6-8 minutes to your commute. A stall southeast of downtown on I-10 eastbound at Roland, left shoulder blocked. I'm Debbie Alcacer, KTSA Time Saver Traffic.
18: Hot weather continues through midweek and beyond. Partly sunny today with the high of 94. Mainly clear, warm tonight. The low just 76 along the Riverwalk and 71 in Hill Country. Mostly sunny, warmer for us Wednesday with the high up to 96. I'm meteorologist Jason Caterina with your KTSA Stevens Roofing AccuWeather forecast.
6: Right now, 79 degrees, mostly clear. San Antonio's severe weather station. I'm Christian Blood. 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
2: Well, let's get on with it this morning by the ring-a-ding-a-ding. Ring-a-ding-a-ding. Oh, so good. President Trump in the White House.
3: Yeah.
2: Ringing the bell and kicking off the Trump accounts.
4: Thank you, Melissa. Well, you know, families signed up more than 6 million children for Trump accounts ahead of the July 4th launch. That's according to the Treasury Department. About 1.4 million of them were newborns and young children who receive a one-time contribution of $1,000 from the federal government. Parents, grandparents, loved ones can contribute up to $5,000 a year, and funds are generally not accessible before age 18. But at that age, the account converts to a traditional IRA.
2: And it could be worth, you know, millions, if not multi-millions. And President Trump kicked it off by that actually was the opening bell for the stock market in the Oval Office yesterday. And he was asked about it.
5: It's a great honor. We'll have a little fun. And we want to be exactly on time. Are we allowed to be 15, 20, 30 seconds late? Look at that clock. Typically, no good, Jeff, right? And I'm going to ring that bell. And does that bell, does it stay in the White House? Because I'm not giving it back.
2: He's going to put it. Oh, right. I'll just let it play on through here. Check this out. This
5: is great. That in the middle of the new ballroom.
2: He's putting a bell in the middle of the ball. So, the Trump accounts are live and active, and over 6 million kiddos got $1,000 in their name just for being born.
3: Yeah, we went to it live here and there. It was he was in there for a while, and it was a lot of fun to watch. Of course, you had one little kid who fell asleep because he had a bunch of kids in the Oval Office, and one of them kind of
2: was it Joe Biden?
3: It kind of looked like Joe Biden, not really, but, you know, it's cool. I mean, the Trump accounts, I mean, who could be against that? Who could think that's bad and awful and oppressive? I'm sure somebody will.
2: It's funny you say that because I have a video and I'm going to talk about that this morning, that exact thing you just brought up.
3: Excellent.
2: I missed you yesterday.
3: I missed you, too. Did you have a good July 4th?
2: I did. I really did. I really had a good time. It was wonderful, and I discovered something about myself I'm going to share a little bit later in the show.
3: Good. Okay. Excellent.
2: And so I know you're going to be off tomorrow. We can tell everybody that now.
3: Yeah, I'm.
2: you can repeat it later in the show.
3: We'll talk about it later. It's kind of a cool thing I'm doing.
2: Yeah,
3: so.
2: But he'll be here now, but he'll be gone tomorrow.
3: Right.
2: Sean will be gone tomorrow, then back on, I don't even know what day it is.
3: Thursday, I guess. Thursday.
2: You know, when you take a little time off, you lose track of days.
3: Losing track of the days, sleeping in past noon. You know, it's fun.
2: Whatever that.
3: You got to reboot. You know what I mean? You got to reboot.
2: You were very kind yesterday at 7:45. I didn't get a chance to hear much of the show, but I did hear the 7:45, and you were very kind about taking the time off after last Thursday. So thank you for saying that.
3: Well, that was a great show, man.
2: We had a good time.
3: It really was a great show, and you packed that place, and you were kicking ass on stage, and it was a lot of fun, man.
2: Well, we had a good time.
3: Yes, we did.
2: All of us. And you did great with the interviews. It was just, it all came together. Thank you again, Elaine. I love you so much. Iran is firing missiles. So, look, and they're hitting ships with their missiles in Hormuz. It's who they are, okay? This is who Iran is. You're not going to get peace with these people. They're not going to do it. Significant damage to these ships that they have hit. The talks, of course, ended last week with no headway towards peace because you're not going to get peace out of these people. And now they're saying they're going to kill Donald Trump at Khamenei's funeral, which is lasting 6 days, by the way. It's how long they
3: go.
2: They said there will be blood. There are signs that say kill Trump, and their senior clerics are demanding his death, saying it's a moral imperative to kill President Trump. We already know that he's already sustained some attacks from them.
3: Right.
2: In fact, I believe they were connected to Butler, Pennsylvania. I also believe that they were connected to the guy that was going to try to shoot him at the golf course, that Iran is behind that kind of activity. That's why this regime's got to go.
3: Well, I think he's going to finish the job. I think the question is, because he knows they're not going to comply. I mean, the threats, you know, this so-called funeral where it's death to Donald Trump. Boy, how touching. What a touching tribute to your great leader. I think he's going to have to finish the job. It's really just a question of when he does that. You know, does he do it before the midterms? Does he do it, like, after the midterms? I mean, that's really what it's coming down to. They're not going to comply with any of this.
2: No, no. And that is the question. I remember shooting a video last week and asking the question, is he going to wait until after the midterms? Are they going to do it now? Because the oil prices and gasoline prices are going to be a factor in the midterms.
3: Oh, yeah.
2: Regardless of all the other great stuff the man has done, they're still going to focus on that. But once again, the party that says they're protecting democracy is about to crap all over their voters and all over democracy.
0: Serious and false allegations against me. Any accusation of non-consensual behavior is categorically false. Over the last 10 months, I have been deeply humbled by the faith Mainers have put in me. You have welcomed me into your homes.
2: Here's what Bernie Sanders has said about Graham Plattner.
6: I'm going to do everything I can to make sure that Graham Plattner is the next senator from the state of Maine.
2: And now Bernie Sanders is silent. Chuck Schumer said this about Graham Plattner, and he said it over and over again. So now he says he's not going to support Graham Plattner.
7: I met with Graham Plattner today. We're going to beat Susan Collins and take back the Senate.
8: Yes. So you're saying that Janet Mills, your preferred candidate, there's been rattlings that she should get back in. You're standing behind Graham Plattner, to be clear here?
7: We're going to beat Susan Collins and take back the Senate.
2: So now he says Graham Plattler, he called him, Graham Plattler, needs to get out. Look, they knew all of this stuff. Prior to taking him to the primary and getting the people to vote for him. They knew about the tattoo. They knew about the porta potties. They knew about the other women who had brought alleged charges against him. Now a new one. Is it Jenny Rackicott? That's how
3: Rackico,
2: I heard them.
3: Or Rackico,
2: I heard them say Rackicott this Rackicott. Morning. That's what I heard him say. Anyway.
3: 41-year-old.
2: Yeah. And that he broke into her home drunk several years ago in 2021. No consent. Held her down. Raped her. She said rape.
3: That's what she's saying.
2: They have July 13th as the dropout date. Three ex-girlfriends have alleged abuse now. They look, and the Democrats have tried on the media to hide these stories, and now they've got the okay from D.C. to go ahead and release all this stuff to get him out of the way.
3: Yeah.
2: This is such a classic Biden-esque move. This is what they did to Biden.
3: This is the Kamala Biden all
2: this
3: over again, man.
2: This is it. The party that says we're all about democracy is now crapping all over the democracy because the people of Maine voted for this guy, and now we got to get rid of him. Let's get rid of him. We'll decide. The kingmakers, will decide.
3: And his numbers were starting to drop just a smidge below Susan Collins.
2: And he's way behind on donations, too.
3: So he's got to go. You know. So they were fine with everything about Graham Plattner. Including the rape thing until they saw that he might be a loser, and they're going to cut him loose and do the old switcheroony. That's what they do. This is their standard playbook at this point. So I don't want to hear these people running their traps about democracy.
2: You know, Donald Trump is a threat to democracy. Donald Trump is a threat to democracy. He has yet to remove anybody that the voters voted for. The voters of Maine voted for this guy. You made your bed with this guy. Now lay with this guy through the entire process because they have decided that this was going to be their guy. The voters did. And now the party heads go, oh, no, we can't stand this guy now. Let's get rid of him. I'm sorry, it doesn't work that way. The voters of Maine chose this guy.
3: Well,
2: that's your horse you got to ride.
3: And again, they were fine with all of his crap behavior up until this point.
2: They knew it.
3: They didn't give a crap.
2: They knew it.
3: What a jerk he was. What an abusive weirdo he was.
2: And don't try to tell anybody that they didn't know about this rape allegation.
3: No.
2: Of course they knew about this rape. They were hoping that they were going to be able to get through the election season
3: right.
2: and sweep it under the rug. Like I said, the Democrat media was not talking about this, but they knew it.
3: Now, money and polling is what did that guy in.
2: Remember that this woman herself, this Rackicott, if that's her name, or Rackico, or however you say it, she came forward months ago before the primary election, and she said, this is what happened to me, and they went,
3: right.
2: Hide it. And now, all of a sudden, we got to get rid of him. That's because they don't. You're right. He is not performing well, both in the polling, and he's really not performing well with money. And at the end of the day, it's all about money.
3: And also, he's losing to an old broad like Susan Collins. Sorry to be, you know, that blunt, but she's not the greatest candidate in the world.
2: She's one of them.
3: She's one of them, right? Yeah.
2: She's a Democrat.
3: I mean, he's you know, dipping under the water there. So they got a loser, and they know it.
2: Yeah, exactly.
3: So rather than, you know, respect the will of the people in the vote, you got to get rid of that guy.
2: It's a Democrat thing. Here is
9: what has been said about me today through anonymous allegations.
2: Oh, hey, it's Swalwell.
9: I thought it was important
0: that you see and hear from me directly. I wanted to directly address the troubling, serious, and false allegations against me.
2: Listen,
0: these allegations of sexual assault are flat false. They're absolutely false. Any accusation of non-consensual behavior is categorically false.
2: And it goes on like this for over a minute. The exact same script. Okay, quick break. Let me tell you about my friends over at Window World. 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We have them in the warehouse, and this past weekend during the 4th of July holiday, I had a couple of friends over, and I had cleaned up around, you know, in the back and all that kind of stuff, and we were sitting there looking up at the house, and there we're looking at those windows, and I just thought, those are just absolutely gorgeous, thanks to Window World. They really are beautiful. But what I love about them is now, you know, we've got highs in the mid-90s and beyond. It's going to be humid and hot. And the fact that they keep that hot air outside and my air-conditioned air inside is the difference maker for Nancy and me. We're trying to do as many projects as we can. That's the last thing we're going to do to the warehouse, right? We don't want to have to come back in a few more years and put new windows in there. But we're also trying to save money everywhere we can. And this is one of the places that we saved a lot of money. The Window World windows have the best price guarantee, but they also save us money every day because the weather factor, the energy efficiency of these Window World windows can't be beat by any other window on the market. They have a beautiful design center over on 410 between Broadway and Acadochis, or you can call them and they'll come right on out to see you with a free, no-obligation in-home quote from Window World at 210-767-0995. It is Tuesday, July 7th, sun and clouds today in the mid-90s for the high, 78 now, KTSA.
9: Good morning. As you head into your early morning commute, they have picked up the roadwork on 35 northbound Thousand Oaks to Wiedner. That's now clear. In the clearing stages, that roadwork southbound 35 Randolph on down to 410. Now, we still got construction cones set up on 35 southbound from Evans on down to Olympia Parkway. That still has the roadway reduced to one lane. You're slow from Schertz Parkway, so tack on at least an extra 6-8 minutes to your commute. A stall southeast of downtown on I-10 eastbound at Roland, left shoulder blocked. I'm Debbie Alcacer, KTSA, Time Saver Traffic.
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2: Yeah, Adam Ann. 622, where in Rima? What's going on?
3: Well, first off, before we get out of here, I want to get your thoughts on July 4th and the weekend and everything that went on. I know you did some videos, but I want to talk about get your impressions on the air.
2: Sure.
3: Just what you thought about all of it. I do want to mention very quickly, I saw this before I went on at Walmart, and Trump posted about this. Walmart is dropping their prices. Some believe, you know, largely at the behest of the president, 15% on beef, 73% on ground beef. They were over $6. Now they'll be down to under $6. Can of corn, 25 cents, was 68 cents. That's kind of cool. I mean, we talked about affordability is a big deal going into the midterms.
2: Yeah.
3: So Walmart lowering their prices across the board, that's a cool thing.
2: I'll take it.
3: I'll take it. Absolutely, I will. And let's see, what else was I going to hit you up here? Just to kind of catch you up to speed on where I am. We lost the World Cup last night. We lost to Belgium last night. A lot of people are upset. That's soccer, right? I'm already hearing rumblings that people are blaming Trump.
2: Of course they are.
3: That his interference with this stinking phone call.
2: Yep.
3: Somehow affected the game and
2: that's
3: affected their
2: saying.
3: Ability to play. Are they really? They're really blaming him.
2: Some are.
3: This was last night. I'm already hearing this crap this morning.
2: It'd be interesting to see. You know, like today, Whoopi will probably blame him for that.
3: Right. No, I agree.
2: You know, in fact, since you mentioned it, he did sign an executive order at the Resolute desk, wearing a Waffle House little hat. Those little paper
3: hats.
2: From Waffle House. He's signing the executive order here, and this is the deal.
13: From now on, the Belgian waffle is the American waffle. Thank you for your attention to this matter.
3: See? It's because he said that. He ruined the game. He screwed up their focus, man.
2: It's
3: Trump's fault. They lost.
2: Right.
3: I thought he was exceptional over the weekend.
2: Yes.
3: I thought all the both speeches he gave. Saturday night, I thought was about as perfect a speech as he's ever given. And I said, you know, yesterday we were talking about it, that it was a perfect balance. And maybe the, you know, having to wait till later on and not having the whole day.
2: Because
3: he was originally going to be up there for hours. I thought it was a perfect balance of history, you know, with the flags on the stage and all the vets. And poetry. I mean, there's some soaring rhetoric there. And then also, he was Trump. He went off script here and there.
2: You know, watching the fireworks, I'm sitting there thinking, gosh, just imagine you having to wake up the next day and pretend like you hated that.
3: I know. And a lot of people did, man.
2: I know. How could you hate that?
3: Oh,
2: all
3: he's
2: those Democrats,
3: America.
2: Chuck Todd and the rest of them had to wake up the next day and pretend that they hated that.
3: It was incredible. I don't care who you are. You know, and I said yesterday, a friend of ours was on the ground in D.C. watching it, you know, with his own eyes. I was kind of texting him back and forth. You know, watching that on TV was pretty spectacular, but it can't come close to what that must have been like for people who were there.
2: Uh-huh.
3: Because the scope and the size, you really couldn't see very well on TV.
2: And the sound.
3: Oh, yeah.
2: Man.
3: Do you like the playlist? We talked about this yesterday also, that the having the military band was so much better.
2: Much better than any of those people who pulled out.
3: Right.
2: Much better. I was just, those voices are fantastic.
3: They were amazing.
2: Which he did. The whole, you know, the all week he had the military singing those great songs with the guy who sang Hallelujah and all that stuff were just fantastic. And then the other night was great.
3: And it was definitely his choice as far as the songs, because it was all like 70s and 80s classic rock.
2: That's his
3: stuff.
2: Thing.
3: That's his thing.
2: Yeah.
3: They did Chicago, man.
2: 25 or 64.
3: That was hilarious.
2: Yeah.
3: So I thought it came off very well. I think also, by and large, you know, going back to some of the things we were just talking about, that how people responded to this tells you exactly what you need to know about them.
2: Uh-huh.
3: Mamdani at the desk.
2: Uh-huh.
3: Backwards, by the way.
2: Uh-huh.
3: The desk was backwards. And I think you would agree there was some messaging there.
2: Of course there was.
3: What a depressing, dreary little video that was.
2: Well, remember before we left, I said, number one, took him less than 25 years to conquer New York, and now sitting at the Washington desk said, I'm conquering America. But then Spencer Pratt got him.
3: We yes, he did.
14: Sit and watch that vile commie mayor sit on the wrong side of our founding father's desk to try and lecture us about our own history. Notice how the communist always attacks your history. The communist must attack your history. Why? Because history is what anchors you. It's what makes us attached to something. Nostalgia is a hell of a drug. History breeds an almost irrational attachment to things.
2: And this guy, I literally, Sean, I can't get enough of him.
3: I thought that was a brilliant point.
2: The whole thing was great.
3: That when you lose, because it's true of us as individuals, when you lose sight of your beginnings, of your roots, of your family, of where you grew up, people can become unmoored and they kind of end up wandering in the forest. And that it's true, too, of our history, our collective history. I thought that was an incredible point.
2: That's why the commies spent all that time during the Obama's third term tearing down our statues.
3: Well,
2: that's our history. You look at the statues, you remember our history. We're going to destroy your history by taking down your Commie Ron Nirenberg did it in San Antonio. Elaine and I were there when they did it.
3: It's almost a kind of, you know, communal gaslighting. If you can erase somebody's, you can erase the history of this country, you can rebuild it however you want to rebuild
2: it. That's it. That's what they're doing.
3: And people won't have a memory connection to it at some point.
2: And it's so scary because they control the schools. The commies control the government schools.
3: Well, and how many young people do we encounter who are being graduated from the public school system who can't tell you even the basics of world history?
2: Just watch Jesse, and he sends that John guy out with his microphone to the beach.
3: Right. Says,
2: okay, who was the first president?
3: They don't know.
2: Obama was the first president, right?
3: They have no idea. They have no idea. You can mold somebody into anything you want them to be
2: and they're
3: if
2: doing
3: they
2: it.
3: Don't have an anchor in history.
2: They're doing it in the government schools.
3: Yep, they sure are.
2: All right, let me tell you about my friends over at BG Products. 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
20: President Trump wants NATO to start paying more for its own defense, and it sounds like the Transatlantic Alliance is listening. President Trump is now in Turkey for this week's NATO summit. What would a $25 an hour minimum wage do to the Texas economy? Well, some state Democrats might want to rethink that idea. And the U.S. all done at the 2026 World Cup after last night's 4-1 loss to Belgium. KTSA News Time, 6:33.
9: 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They have picked up all that road work. 35 northbound, Thousand Oaks to Wheatner, now open. Southbound 35, Randolph to 410 is cleared. And also 35 southbound Evans to Olympia Parkway. Now, we do have this road work set up on I-10 upper level, westbound between North Frio Street to just past Calabria. And that has just the left lane open. 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I'm Debbie Alcacer, KTSA, Time Saver Traffic.
21: Partly sunny today. It'll be quiet but hot with a high of 94. Mainly clear tonight. The low 76 along the Riverwalk and 71 in Hill Country. Mostly sunny and hotter for Wednesday with a high up to 96. I'm meteorologist Jason Caterina with your KTSA Stevens Roofing AccuWeather Forecast.
20: Right now, 78 degrees, mostly clear at San Antonio's Severe Weather Station. I'm Christian Blood. 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
2: Yeah. 6:35 at KTSA, that nasty, terrible Elon Musk organization known as SpaceX.
3: Right.
2: The president is Gwen Shotwell.
3: Mm-hmm.
2: Hi, Gwen. How you doing?
3: Hi, Gwen.
2: Anyway, she just gave $320 million of her dollars to the Trump accounts for, it'll cover 2 million of the 6
3: right.
2: million children. Democrats are now saying to parents, do not sign your children up for the Trump accounts. Benny Thompson, the guy who headed up the J6 commission,
3: right.
2: and others are now saying to parents, oh, don't do that. Don't do that. Do not sign your children up for these accounts. Well, you know what? It's the smartest thing you could possibly do is to make sure that these kiddos get that $1,000. And then, if possible, if you can afford it, and if you can, let me get a little Dave Ramsey on you.
3: Beans and rice,
2: yeah,
3: rice and
2: right.
3: beans.
2: Let me get some Dave Ramsey on. If you can make the sacrifice to contribute the maximum $5,000 a year to your kiddo's account, okay, which is what you can do.
3: Right.
2: And some employers, you know, let me get Dave Ramsey on you. You employers, you know, to give that amount of money, those kids stand a very good chance of being millionaires, if not multimillionaires, when they are adults. That's what this Trump account is going to do for these kids. And, and he's also looking at an Australian type of retirement account for us, which means employers would be required to put 12% of your salary per year in a high-yield account, right, which would be invested by the government in a particular way. Well, those fiduciaries chosen by the government, particular way, to watch your money grow, which I am all for. The Social Security system is a Ponzi scheme that's falling in on itself as we speak. Democrats and Republicans alike have never wanted to address the Social Security issue in this country, because you talk about getting killed at the polls in the next election, it'd be all over with if you decided to do something about it. But it's a system that's not, it's not sustainable when you look at the numbers of people in the population behind us, which is what it's going to take to keep the thing going. So anything that you can do on your own and that the government can do to get you out of that system. But I did a video, Sean, and I was thinking about this, and I made a few points here. Because you hear Democrats all the time talk about how much they hate Donald Trump. We hate him. Yeah. But they never get specific about what he has done or is doing that they hate. They just hate him. And so my question to Democrats is it the $1,000 to every kid just for being born that's going to make them a multimillionaire that they hate?
3: Well, the only reason they'd be telling people not to do it is because they want kids being beholden to the government.
2: They want the handouts.
3: They want to get them into the system. They don't want them being independently wealthy or autonomous or any of that stuff.
2: Of course. And that's what they are all commies. So the commies don't want you to stand on your own. Is it the thousands of drugs that are less expensive for everybody now because of Trump RX?
3: Well, I've noticed that myself.
2: There you go.
3: Mine are cheaper.
2: All right, Democrats, is it the higher wages that everybody's making now? Or the smaller government and the less regulations? Is it the job numbers that are going up? Is it the fact that manufacturing is coming back here? In fact, Toyota announced that they're going to bring their Tacoma manufacturing plant from Mexico to San Antonio.
3: I saw.
2: $4 billion coming to the San Antonio economy and over 2,000 jobs. Is that what you Democrats hate him for? Well, I'm getting there.
3: That's absolutely right.
2: Is it the less crime that we're seeing break out across this country, particularly in the cities where he has moved the National Guard in, like Memphis and D.C., or the beautification of places like D.C.? Is it, you know, those of us who have 401k accounts? Yesterday, the Dow, for the first time in the history of the stock market, went over 53,000. So if you have a 401k or an IRA that's invested in the market, you're doing extremely well. Here's what I believe Democrats really hate him for. All of that stuff that I just listed is a reason that all Americans, not Democrats or Republicans, all Americans can love the guy. But they hate him because he's making America a much better place for all of us. And that's something Democrats can't have. They spent way too much time and energy and effort destroying this place because they hate it so much. This guy's fixing it, and they can't stand he's fixing it.
3: And you have to peel back the layers on why they hate it. They hate it because they want to remake it into something other than what it is. Okay, that's really what's at the heart of it. It's not just blind hate. I just hate America, just to hate America. They hate it because they want to replace it with something. And everything he does to elevate this country and elevate Americans, okay, just, you know, goes against that plan, right? If we have a strong economy, mm-hmm. if people are autonomous in their finances and their health care and their meds and everything that he's doing. Not to mention, he makes them look horrible as public servants mm-hmm. because he runs circles around them as far as actually getting stuff done. These are people largely who like to sit on their keisters, rake in the money and not actually do anything. But I think ultimately the reason they hate his guts so much is because he's the monkey wrench in the works, man. You can't pull off the Great Revolution with this guy in your way.
2: Here's something else that he's doing, right? You're right on all what you just said. Here's something else that he's doing.
4: The president of the United States get essentially $2.5 million for 4 years, right? It's spread out over a period of 4 years. It's about $2.5 million. I waived my salary. Now, I figured, because we've had other wealthy presidents, we've had Kennedy and we've had FDR was very wealthy. Teddy Roosevelt was wealthy. And one of the wealthiest, believe it or not, was George Washington, who wasn't in the White House, but there are pictures of him surveying this ground. He's the one that sort of picked the location. I think he made a good choice. He picked it.
2: So do you Democrats hate him because he's donating his salary back? No. They spent so long. You're absolutely right. They want to rebuild this into a communist nation. That's totally, totally, totally understandable, and they're working on that right now. But they have spent their effort and their attention and their hard work and their sweat equity. Democrats have spent it on destroying this country because they hate it for all those reasons you just enumerated. And he's coming along and he's fixing everything that they have spent their life work destroying because they hate this. They literally spent the last 5 days, whether it was Sonny Hostin saying, every time I see an American flag, by the way, there's no such thing as an American flag. There's no such thing. There's no such thing as an American flag. It's a flag of the United States of America. Anyway, I see an American flag and I just cannot stand it.
3: She feels
2: I just
3: unsafe.
2: Want to puke. Yeah. And that's why they have spent so much of their time and effort to destroy this country because they hate it. And he's coming along and he's giving kids $1,000. He's raising the wages. He's bringing manufacturing back.
3: Their whole agenda, which is crap, is based on the idea that we're flawed, that we're oppressive, right? That we run people over. That there's nothing good about us at all. We're just the villain in the room. And he is. He's coming up behind them, in a sense, and sometimes in front of them. And he's making this country stronger, more financially independent.
2: For everybody.
3: For everybody.
2: Not just Republicans.
3: And you can't continue to make the argument that he is the master of division when he's really, you're right, doing stuff that's good for everybody, no matter who you are. It completely destroys that narrative. And that's, look, we used to call it bulltude. You know, when you call somebody on their bullcrap and they give you an attitude, that's who they are en masse.
2: Right.
3: That's who he's
2: right.
3: Basically showing them up and showing, okay, their mistakes and their choices for being disastrous.
2: Choices.
3: And they hate him for it.
2: Choices. Not mistakes.
3: Yeah.
2: Because
3: yeah,
2: they made willful choices to destroy this country from within. That's what they have been doing for the last 65 years, destroying this country from within. And he comes along and says, we're not going to destroy this country. We're going to make it wonderful and great. So, you know what? We're going to bring manufacturing back here. And, you know, we're making drugs and we're making chips. The most important thing for the future of mankind is the chip. We're making chips in America today. Now, Toyota is going to be making all the Tacomas right here in San Antonio. So we're going to be making all kinds of money. In fact, Toyota, let me give you another stat on Toyota, since we're in San Antonio. In the next 5 years alone, Toyota is going to invest $10 billion in manufacturing in the United States. O Biden never, ever made that kind of an announcement about anybody opening up a new manufacturing plant here. Oh, in China. All around the world, but not here.
3: I don't remember George Walker Bush making any kind of announcements. We were bailing people out left and right during his administration.
2: Absolutely.
3: Look, they like things status quo at best. Okay, they don't want things fixed, and they want to make things worse. And Donald Trump is actually their worst nightmare to those ends. He is in the way, man.
2: So I had it wrong. You know, I kept saying during the Spencer Pratt when he was running, you know, that Spencer's like Trump. He's the fireman. Remember all this? I'd say he's the fireman. He puts the fire out. He doesn't ask if you're a Republican or Democrat. Your house is on fire. But you know, I had it wrong. I didn't take that far enough. Not only does he put the fire out at your house, then he brings in all the guys to rebuild it.
3: he rebuilt your house nicer.
2: He put the fire out, and now he's got all these guys in here, and they're going, okay, I want some marble over here. I want some gold paint over there. He's rebuilding this house of the United States into something all of us can enjoy. Everybody.
3: He represents the very exceptionalism that he describes on a regular basis that this country is supposed to embody, and people who are his enemies, who are themselves talentless, mediocre people, they hate his guts for it.
2: So let's go back to the original question. What do you Democrats hate him for? What's he doing that you hate? What is he doing? I mean, you know.
5: Winning.
3: Winning. That's why they hate his guts.
2: And that's what I put in the video is that, and please watch it, is that they do not like the fact that he's fixing this country and making a great place for all of us because they have spent so much time and effort and resources in destroying it.
3: Well,
2: he's bringing it back.
3: They even react to the patriotism, you know, like it's holy water on a vampire.
2: Yeah.
3: You know, if you're trying to present the idea that we suck and we're awful and we're a disaster, okay, you can't have people loving this country. It drives them crazy.
2: Lulu Garcia Navarro from the New York Times and PBS accepting our tax money. $250 was nerve-wracking. You had jets overhead. It feels like the apocalypse. No, honey. That's the sound of freedom. Are Robin Givhan with the New York Times saying that Trump ruined the Fourth? I'm barely able to tolerate the red, white, and blue now with his all of his nationalist cheerleading. My heart literally aches. Or Chuck Todd.
3: Oh, lighten up, Francis.
2: Chuck Todd. Trump selfishly is stealing the whole anniversary of the July 4th. He cheapened the country, and I'm so pissed off.
3: Oh, get a grip on yourself, man. I saw the video. How pathetic, man. What a pathetic display that guy put on. You're a grown-ass adult, man.
2: All of them. All of them. That's the way they felt about it. Your friends over at Here in Texas are ready to help you hear better. And that's how you can enjoy your life even more. It's a quality of life issue. It's great to see Dr. Sally and Carlos and Hero and Audio and all of them here last Thursday. It's always great when I get a chance to go up there and visit with them in New Braunfels, but they also have Dripping Springs. And by the way, they're not only looking for patients at Dripping Springs, but if you want to work into business, reach out to our friends at Here in Texas. They're an equal opportunity employer. They do so, so much to help people with hearing loss, like Sean, like myself. Mine has been something that's gone on my entire life. And it's really been a great thing for me to have these hearing aids from Here in Texas. I just talked to Dr. Sally the other day when she was here. I'm going to get me a new pair because my hearing has obviously changed, and so it's time to update what I have. And, you know, that's what they'll do for you. They've got a subscription service that you can buy another subscription service, and anytime new technology comes along, boom, you got yourself some new hearing aids. 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
9: Good morning. As you head into your commute, we do have some road work that could slow you down. This report sponsored by Mattress Firm, and that's on I-10 eastbound, the off-ramp to La Cantera Parkway. We've got some road work. The entrance and exit ramps are blocked, and also road work continues I-10 upper level westbound between North Frio Street to just past Calabria. Just that left lane is open. Starting to slow down a little bit, 35 northbound Judson up to 1604. Trouble sleeping lately? 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I'm Debbie Alcacer, KTSA, Time Saver Traffic.
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10: I pledge allegiance to the flag of the United States of America, to the republic for which it stands, one nation under God, indivisible, with liberty and justice for all. God bless America.
2: Headline Babylon Bee this morning. Dems are wishing there had been some sort of sign that Plattner was a bad person.
3: Oh, God. Right. Except for everything. Just one funny thing, and then I want to talk about something serious. We mentioned the World Cup, and I can honestly say I tried to watch an earlier game yesterday afternoon with my son. He loves it. He watches this stuff all day. And I just can't get into it. I just can't get in. It just looks like a big human pinball machine to me. Do you know what I mean? It's just a bunch of dudes and a ball's getting kicked around. I just can't get into it. And I know baseball is boring as hell to folks. We were just talking off the air. We went to a missions game on Friday, and we're going to go again on this coming Friday. And I am fascinated by baseball because the hand-eye coordination required to play that game, to me, is just fascinating.
2: So
3: soccer, bunch of dudes just kicking a ball.
2: No, it's not. Here's what you find.

0: tweak the show and make it sexy.
1: Well, golf is pretty sexy now. Have you seen those guys who are wearing those tight pants and all this stuff? And they're making it move faster on TV by cutting from one hole to the next real quick and all those stuff. But the bottom line is, for any sport, and I don't get that much into soccer myself. Yeah. I think this goes on way too long, just my personal opinion. But any sport, to really enjoy it, you have to understand what's happening, the rules and what the players are doing, what the coaches are trying to do and all that stuff. Otherwise, it is kind of boring.
2: I don't know. It's a bunch of guys in knee socks kicking the ball around. I understand what they're trying to do. They're, you know, I understand the basics of the game, but
0: just
2: skinny
0: little foreigners.
2: And I know, but again, I'm also a fan of baseball, which a lot of people find boring as hell. And I totally understand why.
1: But it's not if you know what's going on.
2: It's fascinating to me. Well,
1: you know what's happening,
2: who's
1: going to
2: hit that little ball with that skinny stick and knock it into a certain part of the field and run his crap around the bases?
1: But it's so much more. You know, they talk about auto racing as an example. It's just cars going around in a circle.
2: One big left turn.
1: Transportation. No, there's a lot of engineering and stuff.
0: The uniforms are nice in NASCAR, too.
2: Oh, my God.
0: It's sexy.
1: All right, Christian and Jimmy have been very patient. So
3: yeah, waiting for you commoners to get done with your simpleton approach of the world's most popular sport.
1: I thought I did a good job.
3: I'm in a bitter mood because we lost. Okay? I'm wearing black because I'm in mourning.
4: He's wearing black.
3: And you know what? I just want everyone here listening who complain about soccer. We don't need your American viewership or your American dollars. This sport is fine.
1: That's fine.
3: So
1: that's
3: just
1: true.
3: Don't watch
1: that's
3: and
1: true.
3: Go be grumpy. And I'm going to celebrate with the rest of the world and all the people that are visiting and having a good time.
1: Goodness.
2: There you go.
3: And it doesn't sound like I'm having a good time,
0: it sounds like you're having a really good time.
3: I'm very upset, Elaine.
1: Hey, listen.
0: Go take a Midol and call me in the morning.
1: Our defibrillator's not working. It went down with the air conditioning. So just calm down a minute. Go ahead, Kristen, quickly.
5: Let me put a different spin on this, because James is running everybody off.
1: Get it.
5: If Elaine wants sexy, she needs to go take a look, and I'm going to try to think like Elaine here.
0: Okay.
5: Take a look at Cristiano Ronaldo without a shirt, and you tell me what's sexy.
0: No.
2: My God.
0: Mm-hmm. I like number four chickens. He's a little too dark.
2: Number four chickens?
0: I like the white.
5: What is that?
0: The number four chicken used to be the all-white meat at Bill
2: Miller's. God.
5: Okay, then Lionel Messi. My only point is they're pretty, or the big Norwegian guy, Erling Haaland.
1: So the other day, when Trump got the guy bailed out, I got a video on my ex account.
5: Uh-huh.
1: Here's the referee giving him the red card, and he's holding up a picture of Donald Trump.
6: You get a red card. Nah, bro, I have the Trump card.
3: Yeah. I do have to give Balogun some major props, because he went up and personally talked to the Belgium coach after the match. And the Belgian coach was very vocal about him playing.
1: Uh-huh.
3: And he just went up and shook his hand, and the Belgian coach was like, it wasn't your fault. I'm not mad at you. You're a quality player. And it showed the character of the individual. So, Balogun, well done.
1: And Jimmy is representative of a lot of people this morning. I've been reading it all night long, how upset people
0: are.
1: A lot of people are not going to work today. They're so upset.
2: Taking a day
1: I'm not joking.
3: That's because we're patriotic and you communists can just celebrate the USA losing.
2: I wanted them to lose so Donald Trump wouldn't exploit it.
1: Did you bring any nitroglycerin with you? We may need that to put under Jimmy's tongue.
2: You want a Unestra?
0: I'm going to make Sean give you mouth to mouth.
1: Yeah.
2: Oh, God. No, that's.
3: No, y'all just go ahead and celebrate with Mom Donnie and all those other socialists.
2: He wanted America to lose.
1: He needs a Valium. More Warren Reimer coming up, KTSA.
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2: 7 o'clock, KTSA, San Antonio. I'm Christian Blood. Right now, it's early afternoon in Turkey, and the brand new Air Force One jet has just landed. President Trump is there for this week's NATO summit in Ankara, and there's going to be plenty to discuss regarding the future of the transatlantic alliance.
3: The administration is really framing this as a chance for a rebranding of NATO, in a sense, NATO 3.0, as they're calling it. They're really trying to focus this summit on the idea that they want European countries to play a bigger role in the defense of the European continent. The U.S. ambassador to NATO, Matt Whitaker, said last week, they remain a proud NATO member, but we have responsibilities elsewhere in the world as the world's only superpower.
2: That's correspondent Karen Travers. You can see how NATO is responding early on the front page of KTSA.com. Senate Democrats want to push the minimum wage up to $25 an hour in Texas. This would be a huge jump that could come at a heavy price.
4: Experts are predicting a ripple effect to the economy.
5: You never want to get the wage out of sync with what the economy will support, because that will just result in reduced employment.
4: That's economist Ray Perriman. He says the minimum wage was never meant to be a living wage. It was designed for part-timers like students and retirees.
5: It's simply not workable in our economy.
4: When California raised their wage to $20 for fast food workers, studies showed it led to job losses and menu price hikes. John Cruz, KTSA News.
2: We're getting word there now. 32 cases of screwworm now confirmed in a dozen Texas counties. So what's happening right now to put a stop to the pest?
6: Since the 1960s, attempts to eradicate the New World screwworm have involved releasing billions of male flies that have been sterilized with radiation to mate with females, thereby halting the reproductive cycle. But radiation weakens the flies, making them less able to compete with their non-sterilized competitors. Now, scientists are working on a gene editing technique to breed screwworm flies that are sterile from birth and just as vigorous as non-sterile males.
2: That's correspondent Jim Ryan. 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
7: In the World Cup, didn't go very well. Team USA falls to Belgium 4-1. Belgium moves on to play Spain, who scored a winner in the 91st minute yesterday. The game will be Friday at 2 p.m. in L.A. England will face Norway Saturday at 4 in the quarterfinals in Miami. In the NBA, the Spurs officially signed free agent forward Tobias Harris to a two-year $31 million deal. He'll wear number 23 for the Spurs. Victor Wembanyama's due for a good week. He's eligible to sign his five-year, $251 million rookie max contract that became available to him yesterday. There's been no news on the official signing to this point. I'm Rob Thompson for 94.1 San Antonio Sports Star.
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12: Good morning. We do have some slowdowns happening along 1604 northbound Calabria to Houseman. 35 northbound, Judson up to 1604. Still have a couple of stalls that are off to the right shoulder. I-10 westbound at Hildebrand. And on the east side at I-10 westbound as you approach Foster Road. You guys see something we're not talking about this morning? Give us a call on the traffic tip line. We'll check it out at number 210-785-2601. I'm Debbie Alcacer, KTSA Time Saver Traffic.
13: Stay well hydrated if you're doing something strenuous outside today. Partly sunny and hot with a high of 94. Mainly clear, warm tonight. The low just 76 along the Riverwalk and 71 in Hill Country. Mostly sunny, hot again Wednesday with a high of 96. I'm meteorologist Jason Catarino with your KTSA Stevens Roofing AccuWeather forecast.
2: 78 degrees, but a real feel of 89 already at San Antonio's Severe Weather Station. I'm Christian Blood. Stay connected. 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
15: Well, the Tyler Robinson hearings are going on all week. It's evidentiary stuff. It's getting the information to the judge and in front of the court. It's basically the prosecutors showing their hand and what they got, which is a legal move that they have to do in order to move forward. Discovery and what they have and so on and so forth on Tyler Robinson, the accused in the case. And there was a really good article, opinion piece in the New York Post this morning saying this is going to knock down a whole lot of these nut job stuff like Candace Owens and everybody who believes that Andy and Erica and everybody over at TPC knocked off Charlie and killed him, and you know, Israel with Bibi Netanyahu is flying jets overhead and all that
16: nonsense. She's an a-hole, man. She's just an a-hole.
15: But it's not just her.
16: No,
15: you
16: know.
15: They're all, you know, Tucker's like, oh, yeah, Israel, you know, and all these other things that they're all saying now about all this. But all this stuff is going to change a lot of the when they start seeing a lot of this evidence about this guy. There's still a lot of questions, a lot of holes. But, I mean, they had the guy there three times that day. What are you doing going back and forth to that campus three times on that particular day, and you happen to be there when the shots rang out and so on and so forth? There's all kinds of – the evidence so far just that was presented yesterday, apparently – now, we're not getting to see it all. There's cameras right in the courtroom, but the judge is not allowing all of it to come out. But pretty overwhelming so far what has been presented. And this is not even the trial. This is just the evidentiary hearing. But the look on the judge's face when he had to watch, he hadn't seen it.
16: Yeah.
15: He hadn't seen the video of the shooting.
16: A couple times Erica and the family got up and left.
15: Oh, yeah.
16: They were told, they were kind of warned when the graphic stuff was going to be shown, and the judge had a pretty bad reaction to a view that apparently isn't the public view that a lot of people saw.
15: That's a good point, because TPUSA had cameras in a bunch of different places, and one of the first things that they did that they got a lot of criticism for, right as the as it happened, was they grabbed their cameras.
16: Yeah.
15: And that's because, not because they were trying to hide something, which Candace and the rest of them tried to make it, oh, see, they grabbed their cameras and they were trying to get out before their cameras could show what was going on. No. they had to preserve. They knew that they had evidence, and they had guys assigned for that specific job.
16: Right.
15: If something happens, you secure the camera with the footage. Make sure that we have that. So, you know, just a lot of stuff has been nonsense that's been said about this over and over again.
16: I mean, you know, people love their conspiracy theories, and I think it's particularly egregious with her, though, with Candace Owens, because she was somebody that knew him. She was somebody that was, you know, a part of that at some point, and it's crummy behavior. I mean, I've picked up on a lot of stuff she said over the past few months, and it's just some of it's sickening. The other part of it that I really took away from the coverage is Mr. Tyler Robinson. Now, apparently he was laughing or yucking it up with his lawyer before the proceeding started, but by and large, he just kind of sat there. And he has that look, and it's a look that you saw on Luigi Mangione's face. I hate to say it. It's, you know, we're also looking at, South Carolina, where they had like 5,000 teenagers take over a couple of neighborhoods.
15: 10,000.
16: 10,000.
15: 10,000.
16: Well, there were individual crowds of like 5,000.
15: Uh-huh. But 10,000 total.
16: And, you know, I think there's two groups of young people right now. There are the people who are gravitating back to church and traditional values, and the people that were lit up by a guy like Charlie Kirk. And then there's the other kind, who are the Tyler Robinson kind. And they all have the same look. And you encounter people like this when you're out and about. Like if I'm at a store, a big retail place or whatever, and you sometimes will encounter a young person who has that exact same look he has. And it's this vacant, nothing looking back at you look. I mean, there's a certain section of that generation that's like they're just born sociopaths. There's just nothing look, and he's got that same vacant look in his eye.
15: They're not born, they are created.
16: They are created
15: in the system that has existed in this country through not only the government schools, but through the media, through movies, through music, and everything else has created these people to be checked out, and they have no regard for other human life. The Democrat death cult is where all this has emanated. Life is not important. There's no creator. There's nobody that they have to, as C.S. Lewis says in Mere Christianity, that you are accountable to. And if there's nobody that you're accountable to, you can just wipe out another life, and you don't care.
16: And they just don't. They don't seem to have any connection to anything, let alone themselves. You know, and it's just that it's that same look, that same vacant stare.
15: That's right.
16: That guy has, and a lot of them have. Where even if it's on somebody you run into in a store. And you ask them a question, they have that same look looking back at you, like, why are you even bothering to ask me? It's a deadness.
15: It's like these young people that go in and they shoot up a school. Same thing. Yeah. They got that dead look in their face. Like, there's nothing in, there's no soul in that body. It's just a body.
16: It's disturbing.
15: It's horrible. And so, and he's got that look. You're right about Mangione. He definitely has had that look, and he's enjoying the fame. This guy's enjoying the fame. And once again, tied to the transgender movement in America. That's where you need to start investigating stuff, Cash Patel, and finding out why the transgender movement in America is one of the most violent movements that we have ever seen in this country. And that's clear.
16: I agree.
15: That is clear.
16: Manufacturing violent, mindless, violent thugs, moronic thugs to do your bidding, in a sense, and they're more than willing to do it. And the thing is, you can lock a guy like that up for life. You can even execute him. He don't care.
15: No,
16: it ain't going to make one bit of difference.
15: That's right, and that's fine, because as I say with the bricks and bars, it's not about whether he cares. It's about the rest of us who want to live in peace and safety in an ordered society. They don't get to live with us.
16: No, I agree.
15: He allegedly, and the court will figure this out, but he allegedly made a choice. That choice was to kill another human being. That means you can't live with the rest of us anymore. You have to go live somewhere else, or you need to be, he needs to be executed. So.
16: And Erica Kirk brought this up, which she now famously forgave him in the weeks after, that she also, I think she said something to the effect that, you know, these are also young people who are being indoctrinated into this stuff, and their lives are over too.
15: It's all over with.
16: That's a young guy.
15: See ya.
16: Just like Luigi Mangione, just like, you know, the kid that shot up the synagogue. These are young people with their whole lives ahead of them.
15: That's right.
16: And they have all that potentiality for nothing, tossed away, so that they could do an act of violence and get some internet fame for a few minutes.
15: And it happens every single day. In fact, I've got the information here out of Chicago. We had more shootings, 21 more shootings this weekend in Chicago, 3 deaths. We even had stabbings in gun control, by the way, gun control Chicago, where an actual black genocide at the hands of other blacks is going on. Now, I want to lighten the load.
16: Sure, yeah.
15: Elaine, I'm afraid to ask Jimmy. He's in a bad mood this morning. And Christian, I discovered something about myself this weekend that I wanted to share with you.
16: What is this?
15: And all of you that I didn't know was still there. I have always loved grilling. Mm-hmm. I always enjoyed cooking outside. From the time Nancy and I got married, actually before we got married, but from the time we got married, man, I used to cook outside all the time. I never cooked inside. Sean, I hated cooking inside. Cooking ought to be outside. And so, you know, over the past several years, I just got away from it because, well, it's just easier to cook inside, you know? And outside, you got to prep it. You got to get the fire going. You got to get it to the right temperature and all that kind of stuff. Need to make sure the grill is all cleaned up, you know, before you put any meat on that grill. And then you got to stand out in the heat while you're working on it. And then after it's over with, you got to clean it up again. I rediscovered my love for grilling over the weekend.
16: Did you now?
15: I did dogs. I did these little prime rib burgers that you get at Sam's. They're about that big. They're about that big around, and they are so good. So I did those. I did a steak yesterday with the potatoes and all the fixings on the grill. I used to make breakfast tacos on the grill outside. That's how much, in the cold weather. That's how much I love grilling. So I'm back. I'm back in the grilling mode. So if anybody has anything that I need to try, I'm gonna make my wife. She loves quarter chicken.
14: Mm-hmm.
15: So I'm gonna make her
17: fish.
15: Huh?
17: Fish.
16: Grill some fish.
15: She does love pescado. That's true. Cooked on the grill, so I can do that. But Jimmy, you're the foodie, man. What do you think? You see, he's such a bad mood. He can't
18: I got ruined recently.
15: What happened?
18: I bought a Wagyu ribeye steak.
15: Uh huh.
18: And now I can't eat regular steak anymore.
15: Oh, well, that's true.
16: Wow.
18: It's so damn good, but it's so damn expensive.
17: Yep.
18: But, yeah, no, so I'm sort of like, I want to grill, but I once you eat the Wagyu, then the rest is like...
15: Do you know I will never do another hot dog or steak in the house again?
16: Ever.
15: I'm telling you, Sean.
16: Wow.
15: A grilled hot dog and a steak on the grill with all my... I did it over mesquite wood yesterday.
17: Well, you do have a Neanderthal look to you.
15: let me tell you an added benefit. An added benefit. My wife loves that manly smell when you smell like... You
17: mesquite.
15: She loves... So I walk in and she looks at me out of the corner of her eye. She's like looking me up and down.
16: Let me address the masculine aspect of this for a second, because I'm a constant disappointment to the women in the Mexican chicks in my life, from my mother-in-law to my wife, because I'm not into grilling.
18: Senor Crockpot.
16: And a man
18: here.
16: Should grill, you know, and I just don't care.
14: Sean, you have toxic masculinity.
16: I don't care. I appreciate anybody who wants to do it. It's an art form. Our boss, Greg, is into he does a lot of
15: you're
16: smoking.
15: Crockpot man.
16: No, I just don't give a crap about cooking in general. I don't.
15: Oh, okay.
18: Well, what about your sausage?
16: I say to my wife, you know, like, you married a poet, you know, what do you do?
15: But it doesn't make you a man. It doesn't make you a man to cook outside.
16: It
15: doesn't. All I'm saying is I enjoy. No. If you want to make a Mexican woman happy, go bury the head in the backyard and let it cook for a couple of days and bring it in and pit it off.
17: It's inspiring to see nothing but white men talking about how to make a Mexican woman happy.
18: Yeah, they're like,
16: I've learned a few things.
18: They're like liberal Democrat women, Elaine. They're like liberal Democrat women.
17: Yeah,
18: they're telling
17: us.
16: There you go. I'm just saying that I just have never had. I just can't get in. I've tried to get into it, and I just don't.
15: Man, I love it.
16: Hot dogs, I do have a little fancy grill I do the hot dogs on, but that's a countertop grill.
15: Yeah. No, this is outside.
16: See,
15: man.
16: To me, camping is sleeping on the couch. You know,
15: I understand.
16: I'm a great indoors man.
15: This is outside under my big oak tree where, you know,
17: next to your swimming pool and a little cascading waterfall. And my God, that's a struggle.
15: The heated swimming pool.
17: That's a struggle.
18: In his jorts.
15: Yes, that's right.
16: Jorts.
18: Yeah, the jean shorts.
16: No, God.
15: No, I had my Dickies on, and I was standing there with my Dickies on, and I was just turning them dogs, man, and they came out perfect. I took one to my Mexican mother-in-law.
16: Did you?
15: With some tater salad on the side.
17: Did she get the dipping?
15: Huh?
17: Did she do the dipping?
15: She did. In fact, I'm glad you brought that up, because we ran into Tommy and Debbie Rao at HEB.
17: Uh-huh.
15: And Tommy was a cop for 100 years in San Antonio, and he used to come in here and protect me at night. And so ran into them at HEB that morning, and Debbie said, "Have you tried the jalapeno mustard over here?" And I said, "No, but I'm going to go over there. Since you mentioned it, I was going to make my own. I was going to make my own jalapeno mustard."
14: Yeah.
15: And so, next thing I know, she walks up with a little bottle. She goes, "There, it's bought and paid for. Go home and try it." And that's the best stuff, man.
17: Someone, before we break, I know we're late.
15: That's okay.
17: Someone brought some kind of chow chow relish. Halen Everybody fell in love with
19: it. Chow chow relish.
16: Chow chow relish.
17: It was in a little jar. It wasn't marked, but whoever that was.
19: Yeah.
18: It had some jalapenos.
19: Well, anyway, the reason I brought it up is I just want, if anybody knows some ideas that I should grill, just, you know, Trey at TreyWare.com. You can send them to me or whatever. Right. I don't care. Just send me some ideas. I'm trying new stuff.
17: Roasted corn.
16: Roasted corn.
19: Oh, yeah.
16: I do corn.
19: I do corn.
18: But you won't. I love grilled octopus, but you won't do that.
19: Oh, God. I hate that stuff. I hate octopus. Okay. I hate it. It's awful.
16: My dickies tend to hang a little low these days. I have a trouble keeping the dickies up, you know.
19: It is a trouble. It is a struggle.
16: I have no backside, so my dickies are always riding low.
19: I hear you. All right. 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Sun and clouds, mid-90s today, 78 now, KTSA.
12: Good morning. We do have some slowdowns happening along 1604 northbound Calabria to Houseman, 35 northbound Judson up to 1604. Still have a couple of stalls that are off to the right shoulder, I-10 westbound at Hildebrand, and on the east side at I-10 westbound as you approach Foster Road. If you guys see something we're not talking about this morning, give us a call on the traffic tip line. We'll check it out at number 210-785-2601. I'm Debbie Alcacer, KTSA, Time Saver Traffic.
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19: 722 with Warren Rima. What's going on?
16: Well, we just talked about eating, so I'm going to hold off on the Key Lime Pie contest and Joey Chestnut till a little later on. We'll come back around to that. But it's some pop culture stuff. You had mentioned The View and, you know, a lot of stuff about July 4th, you know, in the wake of July 4th and the 250 and But I saw the story, you know, Mamdani is a creepy dude. And that video was creepy. And I'm watching that video going, that little word I can't say on the radio wants to rule the world, man.
19: Go ahead and say it.
16: It begins with a P and ends with a K, and there's an R in there. That's all I'm going to say. You know, that guy, I mean, he's like, I said this yesterday, he's like Obama. He was raised to be this. Okay, what he is part of. I don't think he's an intellectual heavyweight himself, personally, but he's been raised for this moment. He really certainly has. And I'm looking at this story. It's, again, a View story where after the primaries in New York, when these three candidates, socialist Democrats, Democrat socialists, did very well, you had one of the hosts on The View, Alyssa Farah Griffin. She said of Chevalier that she's a full-blown anti-Semitic, you know, Jew hater. And
19: she is.
16: She is, absolutely. They all are. He is. And apparently they got a call from some, this is alleged, got a call from some Mamdani folks.
19: They did.
16: Who were like, hey, you know, you better stop that or my man's never going to come on your show. Any major candidates aren't going to come on your show. And in reading the story, you know, you see where also ABC is still trying to float the idea that this is a serious news program, which, mm-hmm. of course, it absolutely is not.
19: Mm-hmm.
16: And so they're not beholden to the FCC in that way. Mm-hmm. But, you know, it's a bunch of bullcrap, which we know. But just the idea that this guy would reach out a tentacle and try to control the message on a show like The View, which is normally kissing his ass on mm-hmm. a daily basis, mm-hmm. tells you all you need to know about the New World Order if it really comes here to America.
19: They're total fascists. That's
16: what they are. Absolutely they are.
19: And we will tell you what you can and cannot say on your media. Joe Biden and Barack Obama during the third term, they actually did that. Remember,
16: yes, they did.
19: Remember, they went to Facebook and said that whole Hunter Biden story is just a crock of lies. It's not true. Remember?
16: Oh, yeah.
19: And it turned out to be 1,000,000% true.
16: That's, again, it's why they hate Elon so much, because he bought Twitter. It's one of the main reasons they hate his guts, that and the support for Trump. So, you know, if you really want, and I had mentioned that, I don't know, you and I hadn't talked about the story of this movie, Citizen Vigilante, which
19: nope.
16: Elon actually ran for 48 hours for free. It's by a independent German guy that through a friend I'm actually getting to know more about. And the German government banned the movie because it was very critical of open border policies, the crime that comes along with it, media cover-up, judges who let people, you know, walk after committing violent crimes. And not only Germany, but I think about half a dozen countries banned the movie. Elon puts it up for free for 2 days, and it becomes the number one movie. It's the number one movie on Amazon Prime right now. And everybody who's seen it says it's not even a very good movie. But the idea that some government entity is going to tell you what you can and can't watch, this is what these people are all about. I've never understood, again, creative people especially, who are all about this kind of government and telling people what they can and can't watch.
19: But creative people do it all the time. If you look at China yeah. does this all the time.
16: Sure.
19: And Disney of all people, of all companies,
16: right.
19: you would think that they would stand for the freedom of content. You're not going to tell us what to put in our movies. If you want to play it in China, they have told Disney, and they're not the only ones, many of the others have gone
16: right.
19: back and changed it.
16: Yeah.
19: Here's what happens. The Reagan thing, okay? They're now, the people who produced the Reagan movie
16: right.
19: are now coming out and saying that Bank of America debanked them because they didn't want it, they did not want the movie Reagan to be made.
16: Right, right.
19: So they debanked the producers and everybody who was trying to put the money together to make that movie. Debanked them.
16: Well, again, it's creepy, it's fascism, communism, okay, if that's really what you want. The problem is with a lot of young people when it comes to this communist threat inside this country, whether you're talking about this sort of thing or whatever it may be, the young people especially are not going to realize what they've lost until they've lost it, and then it'll be too freaking
19: late.
16: That's
19: the case in every single country that falls yeah. into communism. The people are all for it, and the next thing you know, whoa, what did I say yes to? And that's what's happening. We are watching it happen from the inside out, not only in Colorado, but now they got several candidates running in Tennessee, of
16: right,
19: all places.
16: Right.
19: Tennessee.
16: Yeah. No, I think this generation especially, though, is very unprepared.
19: Watch out. Watch out,
16: what's
19: guys.
16: Coming, man?
19: I got to tell you about my friends over at Knightley Insurance Group. 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
2: A NATO summit getting underway right now in Turkey, and President Trump is being welcomed as we speak. Hotter temperatures mean your car can turn into an oven in a matter of minutes. We'll talk about one mother who's been sent to prison after her child died in a hot car in North Texas. And the U.S. is out in the World Cup after last night's 4-1 loss to Belgium. And now all host nations for this year's tournament have been eliminated. KTSA News Time, 7:33.
12: 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On I-10 westbound at Hilda Brown, that stall is off to the right shoulder, and a stall downtown at 37 northbound at I-10, right lane blocked. We're starting to fill in a little bit, about a 10-minute delay on 1604 northbound from Calabria to FM 1560 Houseman. 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I'm Debbie Alcacer, KTSA, Time Saver Traffic.
13: Hot weather continues through midweek and beyond. Partly sunny today with the high of 94. Mainly clear, warm tonight. The low just 76 along the Riverwalk and 71 in Hill Country. Mostly sunny, warmer for us Wednesday with the high up to 96. I'm meteorologist Jason Caterina with your KTSA Stevens Roofing AccuWeather forecast.
2: 78 degrees and partly cloudy. That heat index getting up there. 91 already at San Antonio's severe weather station. I'm Christian Blood. 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
19: Well, you know what that means.
16: Yes.
19: Dancing with myself, 7:35 at KTSA.
16: My mom always said that make you go blind.
19: Well, that's what I meant by that. That's what it means. That's what it means. Right, so this didn't age well.
6: Republicans at this point can ask us to take the moral high ground.
7: There you go.
6: That is over at this point.
7: That's right.
6: That is over.
7: It's a point.
6: I am sorry. Democrats have always fallen in love, and Republicans have always fallen in line. It's time for Democrats to stop that nonsense, put emotions on the side. Let's be strategic. Let's get some power. Yes. Let's take over the Senate. Yes. Let's take over the House, and let's right the ship. Let's get our country back. I am sorry. I am someone that believes in character. I am someone that believes that morals matter. But because of the state of this country, I would, if I lived in Maine, I would hold my nose and I would vote for Plattner.
19: Okay, that didn't age well. So it'll be interesting to see what she says today. And we're still waiting to hear from the old fart.
8: I'm going to do everything I can to make sure
19: Barney.
8: That Graham Plattner is the next senator from the state of Maine.
19: Uh-huh. Yeah, everything that I can.
8: To make sure that Graham Plattner is the next senator.
19: Yes, I heard you the first time. And then, of course, Chuck Schumer was asked a question. This was all just a few weeks ago that we were hearing all this about Plattner.
9: I met with Graham Plattner today.
19: Prattler.
9: We're going to beat Susan Collins and take back the Senate.
19: Okay. So Ro Khanna was his number one endorser, and Ro backed away yesterday. Look. They knew everything about this guy,
8: right.
19: And they were just trying to drag him into the office the best they could. In Sonny Hostin's case, Sonny, you better be holding something else, not your nose, if you're going to be around him, okay? That's becoming more clear. Holding your nose is not going to be your protection. You better hold some other body parts if you want to be protected around this guy.
16: Right, and don't give me this crap about how you care about character. Oh, come on, man.
19: So,
16: you guys are fine with this guy, man.
19: It'll be interesting to see. And they all knew it. We talked about it. This woman... This Rick-O-Ko or Rick-O-K or Rick-O-Cod or whatever.
16: Sure. Looks like Rick-O-Ko.
19: Yeah, whatever. She came forward months ago before the primary happened, and they went past her. They covered it up. She told them the story back then. This is not new. This is not some revelation. What they're doing now is the Democrats know they got a bag of crap that they cannot sell because he's not making money for them, and that's all that matters.
16: Well, his numbers are dropping, too.
19: Right.
16: He's going underwater with Susan Collins.
19: Time to get rid of him like they did with Joe. And this is the party who has always said, we defend democracy. Donald Trump is a threat to democracy. This will be another time in which the people, the Democrats, the Democrat voters,
16: right.
19: voted for a candidate that now the party says, nope, that candidate can't make it. We got to get that candidate out of here. It has nothing to do with the rape allegations and all the other stuff. We heard all of that already. This is just now he can't make the money, so you got to go.
16: Well, the Graham Plattner thing and the Eric Swalwell thing pretty much tells you all you need to know about what the Me Too movement was actually about, which really wasn't about women at all and protecting women and believing women. And secondly, what we've learned is that, you know, winning is all that matters to these people. Winning, maintaining power, maintaining the money river is all they care about.
19: That's it.
16: If they have to defend a scumbag, they'll do it. But as soon as that scumbag becomes a millstone, they drop
19: it's
16: like
19: money.
16: A hot, they drop. And they're a lot. You're
19: it's
16: right.
19: Money.
16: Because we used to say during the Biden years, the media and all these folks were lying to their own support base. That's who they were actually lying to.
19: It's money.
16: The people that got screwed over with the last election, with the Kamala swaparoonie, was their own base. Same thing with this guy.
19: Because they voted for, absolutely. They voted for Joe, and then they stick Kamala in there at the last minute, which is what they're trying to do here. And the same was true. You brought up Swalwell just a second ago. Pay close attention, folks. If you don't think this is the Democrat machine at work, listen to the scripting.
7: A lot has been said about me today through anonymous allegations.
19: That is Swalwell right there. Anonymous allegations. Swalwell, just a few months ago.
7: A lot has been said about me today through anonymous allegations. I thought it was important that you see and hear from me directly.
11: I wanted to directly address the troubling, serious, and
16: same
11: false
16: script.
11: Allegations.
19: The same script, Sean.
7: These allegations of sexual assault are flat false. They're absolutely false.
11: Any accusation of non-consensual behavior is categorically false.
7: They also come on the eve of an election where I have been the frontrunner candidate for governor in California.
11: Regardless of the inaccuracy of the reporting, but mindful the political reality it will inflict.
7: I do not suggest to you in any way that I'm perfect or that I'm a saint.
11: I have been deeply humbled.
16: Jeez.
19: He ain't humbled. For 18 years, you wore a Nazi tattoo. That means you are a Nazi. But he's also a real man.
14: You represent masculinity in certain ways.
19: Yes.
14: The Democrats have trouble connecting with male voters. What describe the masculinity that you represent.
19: Yeah.
11: I think it's just a healthy form of it, which is, yeah, look, I mean...
19: It's real healthy to twist women's arms up behind their back and then to break in their homes, allegedly, and hold them down against their will and rape them. That's a real healthy form of masculinity, isn't it?
16: He actually is the very definition of the toxic masculinity that they accuse everybody else of being. Like, he's it. That's the toxic masculinity you've been describing for so long. And pointing the fingers at the wrong people, okay? And in any other time, or normal times, if there's ever been that here in this country, any one or two of the things trailing behind this guy would have done him in.
19: Now,
16: they don't care.
19: No, they don't. Well,
16: they until the money river got interrupted and the
19: correct.
16: Numbers started going underwater, they were fine with this guy.
19: They knew all of this for months. They knew this was going on, and they knew that these women had the goods on the guy, and yet they continued on. And you're right. Like I've been saying, it's been a money thing for the Democrats. When the money goes away, that's when you are going to go away as well. The only one that's had any one little modicum of any kind of respect in all this.
15: So regardless, now when the entire Democratic Party in Maine has called him to leave, and now also, as far as I know, whether it's Schumer, Gillibrand, and other leadership in the DS and other people have all called him, had to go. He's a dead man walking. I don't know why he's trying to pretend that he's not done too. Even those Pod Save America people that pushed that dirtbag, you know, and they dismissed those things in the New York Times article, maybe they ought to apologize to the women that clearly they didn't believe or they dismissed that. I know Democrats that have, you know, back to back endorsed and got all in on Swalwell and were on the Plattner train as well too.
19: Tim Walz posted last night, so he knows this is going on, right? Right? Tim,
16: yes.
19: Tim Walz,
16: yes.
19: Governor of Minnesota, knows this is going on. Tim Walz posted last night, I'll be in Maine tomorrow to back Graham Plattner. Plattner all the way. We need to win this. Before the break, I need to close the loop on what we were talking about at the bottom of the hour where you were mentioning that Mamdani's people called The View after The View got on him about being a commie.
16: That's alleged. That's what people are saying.
19: Oh, no, yeah. They do it. They do it all the time. Because, and I meant to bring this up in the last half hour, Michelle Obama, she reached out to Larry David. She's a producer on Larry David's new show, this show about Pursuit of Unhappiness.
16: I was going to bring that up, yeah, with Rob Reiner. And is that what you're talking about?
19: Yeah. Were you going to bring up the Michelle Obama thing?
16: I was going to bring that part of it up. No, I was going to bring up Rob Reiner's last on-screen appearance was in that show.
19: Well, go ahead and do that, and I'll tell you what Michelle did.
16: Well,
19: you can tell us what Michelle did.
16: I don't know what Michelle did. I just know I was going to talk about this yesterday. I never got to it. And it's Rob Reiner's final appearance on screen in this Larry David show, which is kind of a mockumentary of history, or they mock history and reconfigure history.
19: Yeah.
16: And it's Rob Reiner as George Washington, basically insulting Donald Trump, that's what it's all about. Variety magazine said Rob Reiner got one more laugh in. And it's like, no, his life ended pretty badly, you know, and this is just kind of a pathetic way to go out. So,
19: well, it sounds like sour grapes toward Donald Trump. And again, you know, you can't ask Rob Reiner, but what is, like I said last hour, what has Donald Trump done that you're upset about? The $1,000 for the kids, the fact that, you know, America's a safer place and there's less crime in the streets, the fact that your wages are going, all these other things that he has done. Democrats will not say, well, this is what he's done that sucks. This is because it's been good.
16: And these showbiz people who are all multimillionaires themselves who have made a great living off of capitalism, you know?
19: Yeah.
16: They just, it's so pathetic and embarrassing. It really is. What did Michelle Obama do?
19: She called up Larry David because she's an executive producer on this show.
16: Shocking. Yeah, right.
19: Her and Barack.
16: Right.
19: So she calls up Larry David and says, do not, by any stretch of imagination, put Cheryl Hines on there.
16: Now I didn't know that one.
19: Cheryl worked with Larry David for 12 years on Curb Your Enthusiasm.
16: Yes, she did.
19: She was one of his first picks to be in this show.
16: Right, right.
19: Michelle calls and says, don't you dare, because she's married to RFK Jr. She's full on MAGA all the time, which she is not. She's nowhere near MAGA, and neither is Bobby. Bobby ain't MAGA either, but because she's married to Bobby and Bobby's in his administration, you can't have anything to do with Cheryl Hines. Get her out of there. And Larry David's like, really? She was the first one I was going to cast.
16: She's a very talented actor. She's a very funny person.
19: Yeah. So she won't be on the show now because again, it goes back to what we're talking about with Mamdani people. The real fascists in the room are the people who do that kind of crap, what Michelle Obama did to Cheryl Hines on that show.
16: This is, in a sense, also why that German guy's movie with Armie Hammer is so significant. Because a lot of people in that community are cowed by this stuff. They don't speak their minds. They don't go full on with their politics. They keep quiet because they want to keep freaking working. And so the people that, you know, go against that and are honest about what they think are the people that really stand
19: out. Ask John Voight.
16: John Voight, an
19: Academy Award winning actor, and because he turned conservative, or he came out of the closet as a conservative, boom, all his job just dried up.
16: Well, he tried to get rid of Mel Gibson and Clint Eastwood, but they're both too big to cancel. And you kind of got to be that. You got to be too big to cancel, or you got to not care.
19: Too big to fail.
16: Too big to fail. right.
19: The 08 time. All right, more wearing Rhyme coming up. KTSA, it's going to be sun and clouds today with the mid-90s for the high. 78 right now, KTSA.
12: 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I-10 eastbound, that off-ramp to Linney, far east side of town. That stall has the off-ramp partially blocked. Downtown, 37 northbound at I-10, that broken down vehicle is in the right lane. 35 northbound, Frostbank Center Drive, disabled vehicle off to the shoulder. And another at I-10 westbound Houston Street, right shoulder blocked with a stall. 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I'm Debbie Elkeser, KTSA, Time Saver Traffic.
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27: I pledge allegiance to the flag of the United States of America and to the republic for which it stands, one nation under God, with liberty and justice for all.
19: 751 with Warren Reimer. The president is in Turkey with Erdogan right now, and they're answering questions. There's nothing newsworthy there. It's kind of like the same old, and quite frankly, it's a little boring, so we're going to stick with this. If anything happens, we'll go there. Meanwhile, Mr. Reimer.
16: Well, he is talking crap about NATO, and it's kind of interesting to watch him. He's talking crap about NATO, and they're all just kind of staring at him. Well, just a couple of things. Let's see. Jasmine Crockett, we love it when she's in the news, right? She says that people don't pay attention to black people anymore. They don't pay attention to black people, Trey.
19: Democrat Party.
16: Well, she's talking Democrats, but I mean, this is an idea that's been around for a while. I don't know. People are paying attention to her. I mean, she says something, it makes the news. Because black people have historically held this down. We don't have the numbers in this country for sure, but percentage-wise, there is only one group of people And she's alluding to white folks. When you walk into a room full of black people, you can almost guarantee that they believe in the democratic ideals. When you walk into a room full of white people, you don't know what you're walking into. It's the same old racial crap that we hear over and over and over again.
19: But the point is well made in that for years, the Democrat, she's talking Democrat Party,
16: right.
19: The Democrat Party has ignored black people.
16: Well, they wanted them on the political plantation. Don't question, just follow and vote for us because we're here for you, even though they didn't do anything for them. So, I mean, there is a point there.
19: She's right.
16: But I just get tired of the idea of, you know, that black people aren't being listened to. This country did elect a black man to the highest office
19: sure.
16: in the land twice, and we almost elected a black woman to the Oval Office, or we could have. So whatever, Jazz. I did want to talk about an eating story. We have, Joey Chestnut won again the hot dog eating contest, right? I don't know how many championships this is for him. But we have a Florida man who won a key lime pie eating contest. I was reading about this. I didn't even know this really existed anymore. The world famous key lime pie eating championship in Florida, the Florida Keys. Kevin Renly, he's a 62-year-old guy, and he's this is his third attempt at

0: down to eat the crust first.
1: Yes, that's he was smart that's about it.
0: He had a strategy.
1: He got
2: he
1: rid
2: cheated.
1: Of the. Well, I don't know. He won, so I guess they all saw this happen. So I guess however you do it is however you do it.
0: I got to tell you, man, the best key lime pie in the world is right there. I was there last year, right there.
1: Oh, in Florida.
0: Oh, well,
1: yeah.
0: there.
1: Oh, I guess
0: Key,
1: right.
0: Key West. Oh, oh
1: right.
0: My gosh, that's some great key lime pie.
1: Yeah.
0: Wow. Oh, my God.
2: I like it.
0: What's the name of that place? Froggies or something? Froggies Key Lime Pie?
1: I don't know.
0: I don't know, but it's, oh, so good.
1: Would you ever do an eating contest? It's interesting how much money is made by people who are eating champions. I mean, I was reading about this, and you learn that there's actually a lot of these kinds of things that go on across the country.
0: Oh, yeah.
1: Where people have to eat a lot of something really, really fast. How do you become a competitive eater? Like, I don't remember my guidance counselor in high school offering that up as an option.
0: No.
1: Go to college, you can work at a convenience store, join the military, or become a competitive eater.
0: Not
2: so
0: something.
2: Joey won this time?
1: Joey won,
0: 66 hot dogs.
2: Wow.
0: It was his 18th championship. The guy 66. Is a monster. And remember, he went to the competitors a couple of years ago and ate for the competitor. And now he realizes, no, I got to get back home. So he's got 18 belts, 18 hot dog belts.
1: And you know what? I met him once when he started out. I was in Austin, and he came into the studio. And he's actually, at that point, was the nicest guy who was just as bewildered as anybody else that this is what he ended up doing with his life.
0: Sure.
1: And just a very cool, laid-back guy. But, yeah, he had gotten upset about some sponsorships or something or things that were preventing him from going to other companies or eating other kinds of hot dogs because of the famous hot dogs. I can't think of the name
2: he
1: of them right
2: Nathan's.
1: Now. Nathan's. And he went to somebody
2: Nathan's.
1: Else, and then Nathan's basically begged his ass to come back.
2: Yeah.
1: Well, he's such a crowd pleaser.
0: He went to the competitor because the competitor threw a ton of money at him to buy him off.
1: Right.
0: And then he realized they're nothing compared to Nathan's.
1: Yeah. Well, Nathan's wanted him back, too.
0: Well,
1: I mean,
0: that's what I'm saying.
1: Yeah.
0: This other company's nothing compared to Nathan's. And so it's best he be over there because they're the ones with all the attention and the moolah.
1: Well, it's just an interesting life this dude has had thus far that this
0: Absolutely.
1: Is what he's known for. And he really is the GOAT of competitive eating, the greatest of all time.
0: How many hot dogs have you eaten at one time?
1: At one time?
0: One setting, one time.
1: The most I could ever do is three.
0: You've done
1: so
0: three.
1: The idea of doing 60 is, you know, insane.
0: 66.
1: I could do three, you know, on a good day.
2: They chow down and then they put the bun in the water and chow it down that way, right?
0: Oh, yeah.
2: Yeah. There's a technique there.
0: I would think
1: after a hot dog eating contest that, like, the next 3 days digestively would be kind of difficult
0: three
1: for
0: Three days?
1: You.
0: 3 months?
1: You know, I think it'd be...
0: More word rhyming coming up, KTSA.
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2: KTSA. It's 8 o'clock, KTSA San Antonio. I'm Christian Blood. The U.S. and all host nations of the 2026 World Cup are out. Rob Thompson's got the breakdown coming up in KTSA Sports. But first, President Trump on the ground in Turkey, and he's joining leaders from NATO for a summit that'll focus on the future of the transatlantic alliance.
3: The summit kicks off today in Ankara, where European leaders are bracing for a future in which the U.S. plays a smaller role in security and defense. Member states last year committed to spending 5% of their GDP on defense by 2035. The ongoing Russia-Ukraine war is also expected to be in focus. President Trump is scheduled to meet Wednesday with Ukrainian President Volodymyr Zelensky on the sidelines of the summit.
2: That's correspondent Mark Mayfield. We've got more on this story on the front page of KTSA.com. The temperature is going up as we get deeper into the summer, and a recent sentence handed down in North Texas is reminding everyone to look before you lock.
4: A Frisco mother now has a 25-year sentence in prison for causing the death of her 15-month-old son in a hot car last summer. A Collin County jury found Vanessa Esquivel guilty of murder last month. Esquivel was sentenced on Monday. Police say she left her son in a car outside her workplace for hours on a 95-degree day last August. Investigators say Esquivel stopped at a McDonald's before taking the child to the hospital where he was pronounced dead. Stacey Keene, KTSA News.
2: Texas Republicans want the state to challenge a Supreme Court ruling upholding birthright citizenship.
5: State Representative Brian Harrison says the state could deny issuing birth certificates to children of non-citizens.
6: Not simply sit around like we're innocent, powerless bystanders. We have tools available to us.
5: And that would directly test the boundaries between the state's authority over vital records and the Supreme Court's interpretation of the 14th Amendment.
6: This is going to challenge the issue because there's nothing the Supreme Court can do.
5: John Cruz, KTSA News.
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7: In the World Cup, didn't go very well. Team USA falls to Belgium 4-1. Belgium moves on to play Spain, who scored a winner in the 91st minute yesterday. The game will be Friday at 2 p.m. in L.A. England will face Norway Saturday at 4 in the quarterfinals in Miami. In the NBA, the Spurs officially signed free agent forward Tobias Harris to a 2-year, $31 million deal. He'll wear number 23 for the Spurs. Victor Wembanyama's due for a good week. He's eligible to sign his 5-year, $251 million rookie max contract that became available to him yesterday. There's been no news on the official signing to this point. I'm Rob Thompson for 94.1 San Antonio Sports Star.
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12: Good morning. Looks like a new trouble spot, 1604 eastbound Stone Oak Parkway accident. They moved it off to the shoulder, still causing about a 6-8 minute delay slow from Blanco Road. 281 southbound San Pedro, that wreck now off to the shoulder, and 35 northbound at Walsham getting reports of a wreck. Still have that stall on the far east side at I-10 eastbound, the off-ramp to Linney, off-ramp partially blocked. I'm Debbie Alcacer, KTSA, Time Saver Traffic.
13: Partly sunny today. It'll be quiet but hot with a high of 94. Mainly clear tonight. The low 76 along the Riverwalk and 71 in Hill Country. Mostly sunny and hotter for Wednesday with a high up to 96. I'm meteorologist Jason Caterina with your KTSA Stevens Roofing AccuWeather forecast.
2: Right now we've got 79 degrees, a heat index of 92 already at San Antonio's severe weather station. I'm Christian Blood. 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
15: All right, I got some quick hits. I want to get into some quick hits. Don't know if there's any truth to this whatsoever, but she's right a lot of the time. I won't say she's right all the time. I'm not even saying I like her or I'm endorsing Laura Loomer. Okay, I'm not. But she seems to get some information and has been right. But she says that Mitch McConnell's dead. She says he's brain dead and he's not coming back. And what? What are you? Oh, and the door closed all on its own, as
16: we
15: I said
16: have a poltergeist.
15: That. Maybe it was Mitch closing
16: Mitch.
15: The door over here. And so anyway, the spokesperson, though, says he is continuing to improve and he's working closely with his staff on upcoming votes while the Senate is out. The Senate is out, by the way. They're going to be out for another couple of weeks, and then they're going to come back for about a week and be out for an entire month.
16: Laura Loomer, she's the one that came up with Pam Blondie. Wasn't she the one that was like going after her and stuff and back in the day? Is that Laura Loomer who I'm thinking of?
15: I don't remember her calling her that, but maybe
16: I think I did. I thought I did.
15: Maybe she did.
17: I heard that, yeah.
15: I don't know.
16: Yeah.
15: But she may have been going after her. I have no idea. But anyway, she did say that that Mitch McConnell is brain dead. He's not coming back. His people say that's simply not true. San Diego County residents fined for not taking down the United States flag.
18: With fines to take down the symbol of America.
19: No, flag isn't coming down. No, everybody had flags up, the whole community. But now the last 2 years, it's slowly one after another, everyone's flags have come down.
20: They revisit this again. If the policy stands, then I will be fined every month that my flag is up.
21: This flag represents freedom and sacrifice and blood that was shed for this country.
22: Cook says she's a direct descendant of revolutionaries. She wears a Daughters of the American Revolution tattoo. Her husband's father received a Purple Heart and Navy Cross for his sacrifice in World War II.
15: So San Diego County says you can't have the flag of the United States up in the United States. We won't let you fly that. And they are fining these residents $100 a day that their flag is flying on their property.
16: We're pretty much the only country that has issues with its own flag in that sense. I can't think of another country that has issues flying its own damn flag.
15: Well, it's only select in certain places,
16: well,
15: too.
16: Sure.
15: Notice San Diego County is in the heart of the blue country. People in the red country, they pay you to fly the flag.
23: Isn't that where Marines train?
15: They're right up the road. Yeah. But anyway, it's ridiculous. And to think that's happening in our country right now is just with the communist takeover. Hey, man, they're just going to do the hammer and sickle and a red flag. Don't worry. For those of you like Sonny Hostin that can't stand to see the stars and stripes, not the flag of America. There's no such thing as a flag of America or American flag. It's the flag of the United States. If you can't stand it, don't worry, hon. It won't be long. It'll be hammer and sickle. It'll all be red.
16: You'll have a whole new flag that everybody can fly and will have to fly. You'll get arrested. Sent to a camp.
15: The Federal Reserve out with a report saying that illegal immigration under Joe Biden drove housing costs up 30%, 20% in rent growth. No increases in wages. Well, of course, once again, it's the law of economy. Okay? If you have a lot of people that are chasing a handful of product, what happens to the price of the product? It goes up by a lot, which is exactly what happened. They imported a bunch of people from around the world, and those people were looking for housing. And they were using our tax money to buy their houses or rent their apartments. And so the price of housing in America went sky high. It was Obama's third term designed to destroy the United States of America and our economy, guys. If you ever let them return in November 3rd, you let them back in power, they're going to go right back to what they were doing before the last 4 years previous to the Trump administration.
16: Well, they're destroyers. That's what they want to destroy the country and replace it with something else where, you know, they get to sit on top of the pyramid and rule everybody and keep all the money and all that stuff.
15: 95% of what you make goes to the government and in a communist society. Social media, all right, got a fight with Trump on Georgia Maloney. We've been watching this because she did not help with her bases in Italy during the Iran conflict. So apparently the two of them have been going at it. So Trump puts up a meme over the week. I don't know. Did y'all talk about this yesterday?
16: I didn't talk about this yesterday.
15: Puts up a meme over the weekend where she's looking like lovingly up at him, like lovingly, like Travis looks at Taylor looking up, and she's like, ah. Oh. And he put up a meme saying, restraining order needed. Speaking of Taylor and Travis.
16: Yes.
15: Y'all did talk about the wedding yesterday.
16: We did talk about it. I talked about it in the sense that, first off, you know, they turned Madison Square Garden into a wedding venue, like a community center. And on this particular weekend, July 4th, the 250th anniversary of the signing of the Declaration of Independence, and half of New York is shut down for Taylor's freaking wedding, or whatever the hell that was, and I just found it obnoxious.
23: And we also talked about them having walls up.
16: Walls.
23: And 4 or 5 deep on the sidewalk of officers, security.
16: Those evil cops were
23: so
16: there.
23: They like walls, and they like security.
16: Right.
15: Except when it comes to the border.
16: Mm-hmm. Right,
15: so,
16: right.
15: She had the longest vows in the history of vowdom, 20 minutes, just hers, to him. 20 minutes she stood there and made her vows to him.
16: Wow.
15: And she walked down an elongated aisle, which basically stretched the entire floor of MSG, with her song from 2008 called Love Story that she wrote when she was 17, playing the whole time as she's walking.
16: That's so sweet.
15: Her own song. She's walking the aisle to her own song. The one who cried the most, according to those who were inside, was Travis. He cried.
16: Bawled his eyes out.
15: The whole time.
16: Now his life's over.
15: Yeah.
23: He landed himself a jackpot.
16: Maybe.
15: No, he's saying, I signed an NDA, man.
16: That's what I'm saying about you. You better be crying, buddy.
15: I signed a, what do they call those things?
16: Not a prenup. A prenup.
15: Prenup. I signed a big prenup,
16: man. She's going to break up with you and write a Grammy Award winning record about how much you suck.
15: That woman's worth $6 billion. And
23: there's going to be a movie coming out.
15: Oh, of course there is. Probably already is one. You know, a Netflix thing produced by Barack and Michelle.
16: I'm swifted out, man.
15: Shark attacks in U.S. waters double now from what they were last year. And last year was almost triple what they were the year before.
10: You know Sean's theory about the shark attacks.
16: Oh, yeah.
10: Sean, tell it.
16: Well, in August of 2001, prior to the terrorist attacks, you had a bunch of shark attacks along the coast of Florida, New York, in places where you wouldn't normally have that sort of thing. And I always said, it's like the sharks knew there was going to be blood in the water and started moving in. So every time I hear about a lot of shark attacks, I start bracing for what's going to happen.
15: You might be right. You might be right. What the guys in this business will tell, well, the oceanographers tell you is the reason is that we have protected seals and sea lions. They are now protected species.
16: Right.
15: So you have a whole bunch of more seals and sea lions for the sharks to feed on.
16: Mm.
15: So you have a whole bunch more sharks.
16: Right.
15: And what they're doing is they're coming closer to our shores. And so because they're coming closer to the shores and there's more of them, we're having more attacks. And it's all because these wacko environmentalists getting in the way of the circle of life. It's the circle of life. Sharks need to eat, and they eat sea lions, and they eat seals and stuff like, you know, those, what are those little baby things that swim around a lot? They're little tiny ones. They eat them all the time, too. And so when you say those are protected species, there's more of them. There's going to be more sharks, more food. 65 attacks worldwide last year. America had the most attacks last year at 25. Wow. And 12 deaths last year.
16: That's a lot of sharks.
15: A lot of sharks.
16: So, you know, again, if you look at how liberal, you know, environmental policies lead to big, massive wildfires because they don't get in there and clean out the scrub.
15: Same thing.
16: It's kind of the same thing. You know, you're protecting all the food source there, so they're going to have more to eat, so they're going to start moving in. Or they can't find more seals or whatever. But, you know, a lot of their policies always lead to environmental ruin one way or the other.
15: Well, sure.
16: You know.
15: It's the circle of life, man. Just get out of the way and let the circle of life work. It's got to do that.
16: Let the shark eat. Let him eat.
15: God set it up that way. Quit trying to be God. You know what? If Americans, and well, people in the world in general, would stop trying to play God, things would be a whole lot better. It would be a whole, well, let him do the job. He knows what he's doing.
16: When people start seeing themselves as God, right, that's when bad things happen.
15: Ask the people of Babel.
16: Right, right.
15: They know.
16: Yeah, they don't have much to say to you because they couldn't understand the damn thing anybody was saying. Say. Right.
15: They can understand you at Wealth Watch Advisors, that's for sure. 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
3: Good morning. Looks like a new trouble spot, 1604 eastbound Stone Oak Parkway accident. They moved it off to the shoulder, still causing about a 6-8 minute delay, slow from Blanco Road. 281 southbound San Pedro, that wreck now off to the shoulder, and 35 northbound in Walsham getting reports of a wreck. Still have that stall on the far east side at I-10 eastbound, the off-ramp to Linney, off-ramp partially blocked. I'm Debbie Alcacer, KTSA, Time Saver Traffic.
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15: And it's 819. We're wearing Rhyme of KTSA.
16: Well, I got a couple of things here. I got distracted watching, they're rolling the video of Plattner over and over again, where he's going to figure out his new path forward after these rape allegations. And you're seeing some, and he's been dropped. The endorsements have been pulled. Chuck Schumer pulled his endorsement. They just rolled the list of all the political types who have pulled their endorsement of this guy. You and I think both pretty much agree that this had nothing to do with his behavior, which they were fine with until, he started having trouble with the money, started going underwater with the numbers, and only by a handful of percentage points. It wasn't like a big drop below Susan Collins that did him in, but his own behavior, didn't matter to these people at all until, again, they started seeing that maybe, he's a loser. Now they're gonna do the same thing they did to Joe Biden with the Kamala swap. I mean, that's, these are not people who inordinately actually give a crap about democracy or democratic ideals, which they wipe their butts with as soon as it doesn't serve them. But one thing about the whole Graham Plattner thing, and I will bring Swalwell into it again, and I know it doesn't really matter what a guy like me thinks to these people, but these people go off on character. These are the idiots who brought us the Me Too movement, which I think we all pretty much know at this point, unless you're a total Democrat stooge, was a complete farce. The Me Too movement was about targeting your political enemies. That's all it was. And you've seen this on full display again with the Plattner thing. They've got other women who have accused him of stuff who are coming forward now saying, I guess, my attack wasn't good enough for you or wasn't bad enough for you, right? You were still willing to, as you said a little while ago, hold your nose and vote for this guy when you heard about what he did to me. Well, the reality is it has nothing to do with these women. Again, the one thing I'm taking away from this whole Plattner thing is something that we've always known. All that matters to them is winning. All that matters to them is maintaining the power maintaining the money. Money's a part of it, but they also, the power and the control.
15: Sure.
16: They don't care what they have to do or who they have to elect to maintain that stuff.
15: They have to have the power to have the money, and that's what they go for. If they've got the power, then they can draw the money to themselves. In fact, they can rig the system to pay themselves, which we know that now because of Doge. We know that now because of all the fraud that we are uncovering all across this country. If they've got the power, they can give all that money away to people who then cycle it through, they launder it, and send it back to these Democrats and some Republicans in Congress. That's how they go from a broke bartender to having all the money in the world in just a couple of years. And so this is a guy that they were willing, and I said earlier, Sonny Hostin says she's going to hold her nose and vote for him if she lived in Maine. It's not your nose you need to hold. Obviously, you need to be holding something else to make sure he doesn't get to it, because that's the guy who apparently, allegedly, treats women like crap and rapes them. Apparently, allegedly, well, based on this latest thing that is not new. They knew about this. They allowed it to go to the primary. The voters of Maine voted for this guy. Now they're trying to do what Democrats always do the switcheroo and get rid of him and put their own person in place. Why? Because he's not raising money. The fundraising is not there. They have to have the cash or you're gone.
16: Well, they got to have the cash. He's also got to win the election. And if he's going to lose the election, they got to cut him loose. And it looked like he wasn't going to win against somebody like Susan Collins. So, this is who they are, okay? The ends justify the means. You want to talk about Marxism. The ends justify the means. It doesn't matter what you have to do or who you have to elect as long as you get the result you want.
15: Let's have a Democrat back that up. Angela Also Brooks in the Capitol walking. She's a representative walking onto an elevator.
5: What do you think about the controversies, social media post that leaked, and now this scandal of him soliciting.
7: You know, I don't know him honestly. I've never met him. What I do know is that I'm supporting Democrats. We need Democrats in office to fight back against Donald Trump.
15: We got to get Democrats in office, and that's all that matters. He wore a Nazi tattoo for 18 years. You're a Nazi. He allegedly knocked these other women around that they had admitted, allegedly raped this woman, said to a girl, a teenage girl who attempted suicide and she failed, she's still alive, honey, try harder next time, and then said to a Purple Heart recipient here in America, the MF-er doesn't deserve to live, let him die. That's this guy.
16: Well, you know, and I, this is something that I try to put out there as often as possible. You know, they couch everything they do in this idea that Democrats care about people and Democrats care about certain communities, and that's how they justify their agenda and what they do. But they actually don't care about anybody. They don't care. I mean, we've watched with the trans movement, we've watched these people trounce over women since the trans movement first kicked in. The trans movement would be dropped like a hot rock in the instant that it began to affect them institutionally in a negative way, just like they're dropping Plattner now. They don't actually care about anybody. They care about the money and the power, and that's it. So that's where I you and me, they don't have to convince you and I of anything. You know what I mean? They lie to their own people. We were talking about Biden and Kamala. They lie to their own people. Their own people. And these are the stooges I mentioned earlier. Okay, they'll believe anything they shovel into their heads about character, about race, you know, about hate. And yet, who are the really, who are the people in the room who are truly obsessed with race and truly obsessed with maintaining power, who are themselves actual oligarchs or backed by actual oligarchs? It's these people. They're pretty much guilty of everything they claim everybody else to be guilty of. And you were seeing this at play with the Plattner thing. They didn't give a crap about any of this stuff. This guy could have been a serial killer kicking babies, and they still would have voted for him if they could have gotten him into office. They just realized at some point they couldn't do that.
15: Elizabeth Warren said this.
8: That's my kind of man.
15: That's my kind of man.
16: Really?
15: So what they did was they found a guy with a furry beard, right, and said that I'm a masculine, I'm a man, kind of a man, you know, I'm a real man kind of a man. And then they held him up to try to move him into the power of the Democrats, because that's how they make money. And so now that he's not making money, and yeah, his polls seem to be like he may not even beat Susan Collins, he's got to go. No, you're not allowed to do that. Not in America.
16: Of course they are. That's exactly what they're going to do.
15: But if you're going to represent yourself as the party of democracy, and we're protecting democracy, but yet every chance you get, you crap on democracy, that's what they do. And so that's what they're going to do again this time. They're going to shuffle him off because he's canceled all of his events this week. He's already said, I'm trying to find the path forward. Anytime they do that, they are done. And they're going to put the Jill lady back in there. They're going to try to beat Susan Collins with her. But the voters of Maine, they done spoke, everybody. They've already said what they want and who they want. And it's Graham, Nazi man, Plattner.
23: Remember
15: that's who they want.
23: Remember what I told you with the Brett Kavanaugh situation? They were all about hashtag me too, hashtag you got to believe the woman, and they don't believe these women.
16: It doesn't matter. They don't even get to the point where it matters whether it's real or not. I mean, the whole Me Too movement was about targeting their political opponents, really. It's like the trans movement. It was never about women or listening to women or protecting women. It never had anything to do with that.
15: And it wasn't just their opponents, because they went after, you know, the Al Franken.
16: Right. Well, they had no choice with him, but, you know what I mean, in a sense?
15: Maybe, but, I mean, they went after Al Franken. They got the movie producer guy, the Weinstein guy. They had to get him.
16: Well, yeah,
15: that movement went after those guys as well. But you're right. I mean, they really were targeting people on the – it was really a movement designed to go get Brett Kavanaugh.
16: They couldn't get around Weinstein, okay? And Al Franken had the picture. You can't get around that. So they, in a sense, they sacrificed them to the greater movement. But ultimately, it was about Kavanaugh, it was about targeting people, and that's all it was about.
15: And Donald Trump, because the grab him with Billy Bush thing on the bus was also out there at the time. Right, quick break. Our friends at River City Oral Surgery are ready to talk with you about full mouth dental implants at any time. 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
2: A Democrat running for the U.S. Senate in Maine is losing support now that he's been accused of sexual assault. We'll dig into that. President Trump's in Turkey for this week's NATO summit, and it looks like the alliance is already getting on board with paying more for European defense. And Toyota expanding operations in San Antonio to the tune of $3.6 billion. It means lots of Tacoma pickups are going to be built right here in the Alamo City. KTSA News Time, 8:33.
3: Good morning. As you head into your commute, we are in good shape. 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We did clear that stall at I-10 eastbound, that off-ramp to Lenny, far east side. Rolling a little slowly, 1604 northbound Calabria to 1604. And it looks like a couple of accidents just popping up right now at 281 southbound San Pedro, right lane. And another wreck, 1604 eastbound approaching 281. Tired of overpriced blinds? 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
12: Stay well hydrated if you're doing something strenuous outside today. Partly sunny and hot with a high of 94. Mainly clear, warm tonight, below just 76 along the Riverwalk and 71 in Hill Country. Mostly sunny, hot again Wednesday with a high of 96. I'm meteorologist Jason Catarino with your KTSA Stevens Roofing AccuWeather forecast.
2: Up to 80 degrees right now in the real feel, 95 at San Antonio's Severe Weather Station. 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
15: Yeah. I'm already connected. I'm plugged in, baby.
2: I hit that post. Did you hear it?
15: Here he is. Sing it. K35 KTSA. I told you earlier this morning, Toyota's moving their plant from Mexico for the Tacoma trucks. The president talked about it in Turkey this morning.
13: $19 trillion, $19.2 trillion to be exact, being invested in the United States. That's seven or eight times more than it's ever had. It's a world record, not just a U.S. record. And I just read where, in fact, coming over, I was just given I was in the car with those beautiful horses, those great riders, those great soldiers, and it came over the wires that Toyota is moving out of Mexico into the United States and building one of the biggest truck and car plants ever built. That's amazing. That's what tariffs do, if properly used. And so we've never had a more exceptional economy or potential economy. There's never been anything like it.
15: So what that means for San Antonio, because they're bringing it here, Tacoma trucks are the most popular truck in the world. They actually increase in value. They don't decrease in value.
16: They increase in value.
15: Yes,
16: that's interesting.
15: So if you buy a Tacoma truck for $50,000 now, when you sell it several years from now, you're likely, if you sell it right, you're likely to sell it for more money, not less.
16: Now, why is that? Why do they appreciate instead of depreciate?
15: Because it's so popular. Everybody wants a Tacoma. Wow. And so there's only so many of them that they can possibly make. And so people actually just scoop these things up on the resale market like crazy.
16: Wow.
15: It's insane. And the prices that they'll give, a lot of people who want a Tacoma, they don't even ask for the price. They just go, I'll take it. No matter what it is, I want it.
16: Right.
15: So it's coming here to San Antonio. It's about $4 billion when it's all said and done, 2,000-plus jobs.
16: That's great.
15: And, of course, the Democrats in Bear County and San Antonio are trying to, you know, take credit for it. We've done a great job with this city, and that's why they're...
16: What did they do?
15: Nothing. They didn't do anything. Has nothing to do with this city. Has nothing to do with the Democrats and the commie council in San Antonio. In fact, quite the opposite. It has to do with Donald John Trump. So you people in Bexar County who love this, you people in San Antonio who love having 2,000 more workers here making all the... And by the way, Sean, it's not just the 2,000 more workers going to be working at Toyota. You have to have all the other ancillary businesses. You have to have a company that's making dashboards to go in these trucks, and the steering wheels to go in these trucks, and the pedals for your feet to push that goes in these trucks. And all of those companies are separate manufacturers who then hire people, pay them a lot of money, and then you got to hire somebody to drive the truck to take those steering wheels and those dashboards and those pedals over to Toyota so Toyota can put it all together. That's how this thing works, and that's how it spreads out. So when you hear 2,000, that's 2,000 going to work out here at Toyota over off of Watson Road south of town. That's not the entirety of this deal. It's, you know, just enormous amount of money. And it did not happen under Joe Biden, Barack Hussein. They didn't announce any new manufacturers.
16: Well, no, and they pretty much went to war against the auto industry and the energy industry, you know, on many different levels. So, yeah, one of the things, it's not surprising to me that local leadership is trying to take, credit for this. Because they love to either blame Donald Trump for what they claim he's done wrong, or take credit for the stuff that they claim he's done right. Or they don't claim he's done right. They claim they're the ones who actually brought it into your world. They're horrible people, Trey.
15: Well, let me give you an example. Gina Ortiz Jones happens to be the mayor of San Antonio, and so they had the Kanye West thing here. You know, thousands of people showed up.
16: 60,000.
15: 60,000 people showed up, and we still have, the roads that you can't drive on, you can't get around town, you know, you got potholes everywhere and flooding. That's still, you know, all those things are absolutely true. But what she's also done now, she fired off a letter yesterday back to the Trump administration. We don't want the ICE facility here. You have to live by our rules, and here are the rules, and I put it up on the X account. All the rules she's saying that ICE has to abide by. Well, first of all, ICE doesn't have to abide by anything she says. ICE is a federal entity. The federal entity supersedes the local entity on immigration issues. But here's the important part. She doesn't want it here because she wants more illegal aliens here. And we know that illegal aliens bring crime. We saw that happen when Joe Biden was the puppet president. Crime went up, rape went up, murder went up, so on and so forth. But what didn't go up was wages. Wages are going up now because we're deporting all of these people in here. Again, economy, the more people competing for jobs means the companies pay lower wages because they have a larger pool to choose from. The reason your wages are going up, Bexar County and San Antonio, not Gina Ortiz Jones, your wages are going up because Donald Trump is deporting cheap labor out of this country.
16: Well, that's he's deporting cheap labor, and he's also encouraging more manufacturing
15: Correct.
16: To come here stateside, which he did in the first term when he was in office here.
15: All
16: if you remember,
15: together.
16: He incentivized a lot of these companies to start, making their stuff here inside the state. So it's Donald Trump being Donald Trump. And it's bringing good business in its wake.
15: That's
16: and
15: right.
16: A lot of jobs here, man.
15: That's right. Okay, let me turn to Talarico. I call him Talarico now because that's his name, but he really is
16: It was Talafrico,
15: yeah.
16: But now we're Transrico.
15: And Talacripo. I've come up with all these names for him, but I'm back to calling him Talarico because that's what's going to be on the ballot. I said I'm going to stop the creepy names, but Talacripo, I kind of like that one. Anyway, he said yesterday in a video that he's all about affordability. And he's the, because that's the word that they're using, affordability. So he said, I'm all about affordability. You elect me to the U.S. Senate, and it's going to be great for affordability. I'll bring affordability to the country. Well, then you look at his record, which, of course, Jake Tapper's not going to do, and ABC is not going to look at his record, or if they do, they're going to hide it.
16: Well, let's not muddy up the discussion with the facts, Trey. So what can you tell us about it?
15: Well, first of all, he voted for a state income tax in the state of Texas. You guys in favor of a state income tax? He voted for property tax increases, for your property taxes to go up.
16: Shocking.
15: He voted for higher taxes on working families in the state of Texas. You work all day, every day. Do you want to pay higher taxes in the state of Texas? Talarico's for that. He voted against the child tax credit. So you families that are struggling just to put food on the table and put your kiddo in a daycare center, because it's all super expensive, he voted against you getting a child tax credit. He voted for high death taxes in the state of Texas, which is the most obscene tax in the history of the world.
16: Paying taxes when you're dead is kind of a stupid idea. Yeah, I agree.
15: Are you work really hard to build something and you want to leave it to your children? You have worked and you have sacrificed and you have, taken risk. And you have built something that you want to pass on to your children or grandchildren, and they come along and say, just because you're dead. Now, you've already paid taxes on the property. You've already paid taxes on the business. You've already paid income taxes and Social Security. But just because you died, now your estate has to pay more taxes. That is obscene. It's criminal
4: is
15: what it is.
4: How old is the Beatles song, The Tax Man?
16: Like 1965, 66.
4: I know. People have been singing about this, that line in the song, they take the pennies off your eyes for the for the government.
16: Wait, we want those.
15: And Talarico also voted for higher taxes on unrealized tax capital gains, which is, so your house goes up by X amount. You buy the house at $200,000, and now it's worth $250,000, but you're still living there. You haven't sold it. You have to pay the higher taxes on those unrealized capital gains.
16: Right.
15: He voted for that. he voted against the big beautiful bill. So when he talks about affordability, again, that's affordability for him apparently, because he'll be making a whole lot of money in D.C. plus all the money on the side he can grab, sticking his hands in other people's pockets. But it's not affordability for us.
16: In other words, Trey, he's a typical Democrat.
15: He's a liar.
16: He wants to tax the crap out of you. He wants your money on every level he can get it. You know, he even wants your money when you're dead.
15: But in order to get your vote, he's saying, oh, I'm all about affordability.
16: Well, you can claim anything you want to in this world. It doesn't make it true.
15: That's right.
16: You can throw the A word around all you want and yet be doing the same thing. We've already discovered that people like him are not really all that uncomfortable with their own hypocrisy and lies. So, sure, he's going to. It's all about Donald Trump, and he's hurting the economy. They claim this crap every day, and it's like, where is that going on? Where is Donald Trump's policies hurting the economy? Where are Donald Trump's policies, economic policies, hurting affordability? Where is that going on?
15: It goes back to the video that I cut this morning, which was all about, you know, the Democrats say they hate Donald Trump. And I said, okay, he's given $1,000 to 6 million children yesterday. By the time they can get that money, many of them will be millionaires and even multimillionaires. There are thousands of less expensive medications on the market today because of Donald Trump. I just mentioned higher wages. There's smaller government and less regulations. City beautification happening all across this country. Fewer drug deaths, including fentanyl. Less crime in this country. The stock market, if you have a 401k and you're talking about investing, if you have money in the stock market, it hit 53,000 on the Dow yesterday for the first time in American history. So your 401k is doing great. He's a guy who's giving his salary back to the government, which is $2.5 million. Plus, he announced last night Sikorsky is going to pay for a helipad at the White House instead of having to land on the grass. And environmentalists should love this.
16: Well, there's all kinds of stuff they should love. But instead
15: of ruining the grass, they've been landing Marine One on the grass there for 50 years. Sikorsky, not you,
16: right.
15: Not me. Sikorsky's going to pay to put down a helipad.
16: He also posted yesterday, he was talking about, I think this morning, that he's having an impact on the retail world. Walmart's cutting their prices across the board, and largely it's felt that has to do with his pressure or, a good talking to or what have you. So, he's having he's a winner when it comes to the economy. This has been his whole life, okay? He's been in business and the economy his whole life, and he knows what he's doing.
15: So what is it you Democrats hate that he's doing? All these things are good for Democrats, too.
16: They only hate him because he's not them. If he was one of them, they'd love his ass.
15: You know, he even sat down at the Resolute desk yesterday with his Waffle House hat on and said this after losing to Belgium.
6: From now on, the Belgian waffle is the American waffle. Thank you for your attention to this matter.
15: More Warren Reimer coming up, KTSA. Sun and clouds today, mid-90s for the high. 79 right now, KTSA.
3: 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We do have a couple of trouble spots. 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We're working accidents at 1604 eastbound right as you approach 281. This one has two right lanes blocked, 15, 17-minute delays. Got you stop and go from Bitters and then 281 southbound San Pedro. That wreck in the right lane, that's about a 5-minute delay slow from Winding Way. Tired of overpriced blinds? 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I'm Debbie Alcacer, KTSA Time Saver Traffic.
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15: And it's 851. We're wearing Ryan. But what's going on, Mr. Rimmel?
32: Well, we're both fans of the two Johns over at Breitbart. We have John Hayward on, you know, once a week, and I know we both appreciate John Nolte. And we also talk about AI a lot on this show. And, you know, I think everybody has to kind of figure out what their relationship is going to be with artificial intelligence, because it's here in every part of our lives, whether you want it to be or not. You know, it just sort of is. The genie's out of the bottle. And before I get to, Nolte wrote a piece yesterday about AI that's interesting to me. He has a good point, because John has always been on the side of, he kind of criticized the push against AI technology, especially coming into the arts and coming into music and coming into film. He's basically said, well, it's no different than using special effects or computers to do a drum riff for, you know, in a movie, using CGI to create special effects. And that's kind of where I am with it, in that it's a great tool. You know, I've talked about this before. I think AI is a great paintbrush. The more I learn about prompting, the more I realize that AI really is a child with an incredible lightning speed learning curve, and that it learns as you're working with it. It's really weird. And my standard for me is I use it to enhance things I have already done. I don't use it to write anything, but I use it for the cover of the new book that I put out. I have a picture that I took of myself, and I wanted something that kind of looked like a painting, so I used AI to make it look like a painting. So to me, that's a high-class photo filter, you know, editing filter. But increasingly, it's being used to create music and to create movies, and Nolte does a piece on an actor, or actress, however we say it now, whose name is Tilly Norwood. Well, she doesn't exist. She is completely AI-generated, and she is going to be in a movie called Misaligned, and it's going to be a completely AI-generated movie. And Nolte's point is that, you know, one of the big box office films over the past few weeks has been the new Toy Story movie, which is a completely computer-generated movie. And his point is, what's the difference? What is it? I like this line. What is the artistic and moral difference between this and Toy Story 5? What is the difference between Tilly Norwood and Buzz Lightyear? There is no difference, and he's absolutely right. Now, me personally, I've never been a fan of computer-generated movies. I just don't find them interesting. I'm old school. I like old school animation. I just don't like the computer cartoon movies. I've just never been a fan. But that's not saying that they haven't created really, really good ones that were, you know, like I thought Ants was a really great movie, one of the first computer-generated movies. So.

0: not liking it at some point. I foresee kind of a retro movement where all of a sudden you have people making movies the old school way and people want to see that. Or you'll have records being put out that are recorded with analog. You know, you see this retro stuff all the time. But it's like when people go back to using flip phones because they've kind of been phoned out with the technology. So it's either going to sink or swim with the movie, with the arts. It's either going to be something people love or they're going to at some point get tired of it. So,
1: first of all, Nolte is all for it. He's 100% for it. He said, thank God for AI, more AI. Close the door on the old way of making movies. This is the way of the future.
0: Sure.
1: Scorsese's doing it now. Spielberg is doing it now. And the main reason for those guys is they can create reasonable content. I trust those two guys out of everybody out of Hollywood if they're going to make something that's worthwhile. That, you know, they can make a product that's really good and cost them a whole lot less to do it. They don't have to go around and beg people for money, although Spielberg would never have to beg at this point. But
0: But
1: early on, and a lot of people do have to beg. And so, you know, that's been the main point. The other point is that Nolte has consistently, from the beginning of AI, said about it in the movie industry is, you don't have to worry about these turds going out and tanking your movie before it ever comes
0: out
1: by getting all political and saying stupid stuff. That has cost Disney billions of dollars by their actors and actresses. When the movie's done, they've wrapped production, they got it ready, they've announced the come date, and they have blasted it everywhere, then the actor or actress will go out and say stupid stuff politically, and it tanks. It just dies.
0: It happened with the Supergirl movie. It happened with Snow White.
1: So many others.
0: Where they are running their mouths about politics, and then people don't want to see the damn movie.
1: Yes.
0: I mean, you're still going to have to make a good movie. You're still going to have to make a good piece of music.
1: That's what I said about those two. I trust those two to make really good movies,
0: it's
1: right?
0: It's got
1: to
0: be. Well, Scorsese, I do more than Spielberg at this point.
1: But still.
0: I mean, you still got to come up with a...
1: Yeah.
0: The same elements still are at play. If we're going to talk about film. Story and character.
1: Right.
0: Story and character still matter. If you create something where the story sucks or the character has no depth, it's not going to do anything for people any more than if you're using real
1: human beings. Right. And Sean, don't worry, because the retro thing is real and it's always going to be around. There will people, you know, there's people right now that buy nothing but vinyl records because that's what they want to listen to. They want to hear the snap, crackle, and pop. A vinyl record.
0: Well, look at Riccardi. He buys real books. He refuses to buy the downloads.
1: By the way, I'm about to do more of that after what PlayStation did last week. I'm definitely going to be buying more books.
0: What was this? I missed this.
1: They just went in and wiped out.
0: Oh, I did see that. People lost their collections. That's right.
1: Millions of titles.
0: I did see that.
1: And they said, so what? We don't care. You're done. And so I'm going to start buying. Well, my rule is if I want it to live on my bookshelf, if it's worthy to live on my bookshelf, I buy a hard copy of it.
0: Right.
1: But anyway, that's a different subject. This will, the retro thing will take effect, and people will make movies the old-fashioned way and music the old-fashioned way, playing through a Marshall amplifier into a microphone.
0: I just think you still have to make good stuff.
1: Of course
0: you do. AI can't ultimately make good stuff, people will reject it.
1: So. More Warren Reimer coming up, KTSA.
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4: It's 9 o'clock, KTSA San Antonio. I'm Christian Blood. Democrats may have run out of excuses for Maine Senate candidate Graham Plattner. He's now being urged to drop out after a woman came forward and accused him of sexual assault.
5: Politico reporting Jenny Rasenko, who dated Plattner on and off starting in 2019, alleging in 2021 he showed up at her home almost blackout drunk, saying she had been telling him these words like, "No, don't." Rasenko later telling CNN Plattner then forced her to have sex against her will.
6: I could smell alcohol and I was like, this is different.
5: Plattner emphatically denying the allegations.
4: That's correspondent Jay O'Brien. Plattner also faced criticism before after one of his tattoos appeared to resemble a Nazi symbol. NATO leaders now gathered in Turkey for a summit this week. President Trump also taking part. And the future of the alliance is under the microscope. Trump wants all NATO members to pay 5% of GDP for defense in less than 10 years. And that's not all.
7: The summit will also test the U.S.'s relationship with European allies. The president has long railed against them for not spending enough, but is increasingly frustrated with NATO's lack of support for the Iran war.
4: That's correspondent Gabe Gutierrez. The ongoing war between Russia and Ukraine will also be discussed during the summit. Trump will meet with Ukraine's Volodymyr Zelensky tomorrow. Toyota announcing a planned expansion of operations to its San Antonio plant, as KTSA's Stacy Keene reports.
8: The automaker announced that it'll invest $3.6 billion to make a second vehicle assembly line at its Southside plant to produce Toyota Tacoma trucks. The plant already manufactures the Tundra pickup and the Sequoia SUV. Tacoma production will gradually move from Mexico to San Antonio over the next 4 years, creating 2,000 local jobs by the start of 2030. Stacy Keene, KTSA News.
4: About a half year after reaching a settlement with federal regulators and 11 different states, Walmart's now made a similar deal with Texas. It all has to do with promises made to delivery drivers that may have fallen short.
9: The world's largest retailer had been accused of overstating the earning potential of participants in the Spark Driver program, the service that delivers groceries and other merchandise to consumers. Walmart promised in February to pay $79 million to affected drivers and $21 million in fines and penalties. Now it's agreed to a similar settlement in Texas, paying its Spark drivers $7 million collectively and $7 million to the state.
4: That's correspondent Jim Ryan. KTSA News Time 9:03.
10: 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Just cleared a couple of our trouble spots. 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The wreck at 1604 eastbound approaching 281 and the wreck at 281 southbound San Pedro. Both of those have cleared. Now we do have a couple of stalls. I-10 westbound at FM 1516 off to the shoulder and another at I-10 eastbound at Austin Street. 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I'm Debbie Alcacer, KTSA, Time Saver Traffic.
11: Hot weather continues through midweek and beyond. Partly sunny today with the high of 94. Mainly clear, warm tonight. The low just 76 along the Riverwalk and 71 in Hill Country. Mostly sunny, warmer for us Wednesday with the high up to 96. I'm meteorologist Jason Caterina with your KTSA Stevens Roofing AccuWeather forecast.
4: 82 degrees right now, your real feel 96 at San Antonio's Severe Weather Station. Christian Blood, stay connected. 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
14: Second day of the Tyler Robinson hearings and the Charlie Kirk assassination, the alleged assassin. Which there's, you know, there's lots of questions about it, but people like Candace Owens and to a certain degree Tucker Carlson and all those, they have made a killing. No pun intended, on the conspiracy theories that they have been pushing around out there. Everything from Israel was involved in this because Charlie turned against Israel and he had told Israel, no, I don't want your billion-dollar gift to TPUSA. And then, of course, Candy Owens with Oh, it's an inside job. It must have been an inside, somebody from the inside.
12: But weren't you saying, weren't we saying earlier on that maybe there's something to Candace Owens? Because I was like saying, I think she's a nut job. I mean, I've always thought she's kind of a creep.
14: On this issue, she certainly is nutty on this issue. She's had a track record for some decent stuff elsewhere. Right. But in this, she's just totally crazy. No. And by the way, just because I watch somebody or listen to somebody doesn't mean I endorse what they say.
12: No,
14: I intake a bunch of stuff, even from M. Snow.
12: I just think she's in particular vile because, in a sense, she's made it personal. And it's just really grotesque.
14: Absolutely. And Tucker the same way. There's a lot of stuff that early on, man, I was like, Tucker, he's doing good, man. And then all of a sudden, I don't know what happened. I of course, always say, look at the money, because it cost a lot of money to produce these podcasts. You wouldn't believe the cost that's involved in a podcast. And so somewhere, somebody must have got to them and started paying them. That's all I can, I'm not accusing them.
12: I just say
14: it always turns out to be something like that. But he had a 180. Islam's great now. They don't want to blow up the world. Islam is the greatest religion of peace that ever existed on the planet. Now you're like, what are you doing?
12: Well, especially with a guy like Tucker, I don't really understand it. You know, to me, it feels more like an ego-driven thing.
14: Well, it might be.
12: It just really does.
14: Might be.
12: Her,
14: I don't know.
12: I just think she's an a-hole. I just really just think she's a bad person.
14: And I don't know her. She might be. I have no idea. But on this issue, she's been checked out because she's been, to me, this is just my personal opinion, she's been accusing TPUSA and implicating them in his death, which is just, to me, that's an insane, insane thing to be saying. And I lean toward conspiracy theories. 1963 in Dallas was not one guy sitting on his butt in a schoolroom, a book depository, who shot the president.
12: Right.
14: It didn't happen that way.
12: With Candace, I think really it's just she got kind of booted out of the inner circle and was too much for people, and she didn't like that. And so after he got shot, she wanted to connect herself somehow to him, and this has been her way to do it.
14: Maybe so. But, the evidence is being presented this weekend was, and I hear the evidence is overwhelming against Tyler Robinson.
12: Well, yeah.
14: The FBI pretty much has him nailed on this thing. Now, if you listen to those guys, they'll tell you that there's not enough evidence to convict him, that he, and I do have questions like the gun down his pants, jumping off the building. Nobody would ever try that. I'm a gun guy. I do guns all the time, and that's not something you would do.
12: Unless you're not a gun guy.
14: Well,
12: you don't know.
14: But still, it's a little bit of an impossibility, physical impossibility. But I don't know. We'll see how it all plays out. Iran has been firing missiles all night long, which now they're going into Tuesday night, but all day on Tuesday, in the Strait of Hormuz, causing significant damage to tankers over there. They, of course, want the price of oil to go up. They want Donald Trump out of office, and they want him to, the Republicans out of office and all that kind of stuff. So they're trying to screw around with the markets. The other thing is, this is who they are. You're not going to change who they are. Israel and America have to die in order for their religious leader, the Mahdi, to come back.
12: Right.
14: Until we die.
12: I think he knows he's going to have to finish the gig at some point.
14: Yeah.
12: It's just, when do you do that?
14: Right.
12: Because I don't think he ever expected them. I don't think any of them ever expected them to honor any of this crap.
14: Trump's going
12: to
14: do it on his time.
12: That's what I mean.
14: In his terms.
12: It really means, when do you think is the best time to do that?
14: And they're all shouting death to Trump. Of course, I believe that they were involved in Butler, Pennsylvania. And I also believe the guy who was going to try to shoot him in Florida, that they were involved with that guy as well. And I'm not the only one who believes that. People inside of our intel forces have been saying that for a long time. If Tulsi was there, that's what we would find out.
12: Right.
14: Now that she's gone, I don't know.
12: It's unfortunate losing her as the DNI.
14: Oh, my gosh.
12: So, I really think he goes his own way, and he has his own timing on things. And he ultimately is the guy who makes the choice, and I can't help but think he keeps alluding to it. Well, I don't want, he was talking about it yesterday again during the rollout of the Trump accounts. I don't want to destroy 90 million people's lives, but I could take out their bridges in half an hour. So it really is not a matter of if. I think it's a matter of when.
14: He doesn't need to take out one bridge or one school or one anything. Take Karg Island. If you'll take Karg Island, then you control all of the oil for that country. You can shut the power off for that country. but you can also control their economy. Their economy is done if you take Karg Island, and that doesn't involve one bridge. That doesn't involve one innocent civilian. Just take it over.
12: And he would know that.
14: Move the Marines
12: in
14: there.
12: It's a matter of when and how he goes about it.
14: Do you like meatballs?
12: Do I like meatballs? I like meatballs and sketty.
14: Yeah?
12: I like meatballs and sketty.
14: This place that I go called Caporelli's, they do meatballs in what's called a boat, which is just...
12: A boat?
14: Well, it's just a, you know, it's this flat kind of
12: plate
14: thing that they put all the meatballs in a sauce. You like meatballs, Christian? How about you?
12: Everybody like meatballs in this room?
15: They just put it there with the meat sauce around it?
14: Uh-huh.
16: Yeah, you just order. Nice. Oh, no, you can share it. They're big enough you could share it with another person.
14: You have to.
12: It's baseballs? Huge.
16: Yeah, it's about size of a baseball.
14: Yeah, it is. It is. It's gigantic.
15: They put cheese in it, right?
14: And wow. Yeah, and they're homemade. They're so good. I love those Italian meatballs at Caporetto.
16: It could be an appetizer or a dinner. It's up to you.
14: But once you eat it, you can't eat dinner. It is a dinner.
12: Wow.
14: So anyway, remember when I was talking about rediscovering my love for grilling?
12: Yes.
14: Okay.
12: Yes.
14: And so I'm saying, what should I try grilling? So Drew, and it's Drew Parsons. At first, I thought it was Drew Pearson. Drew Parsons sent me an email, and he said, smoked meatballs.
12: Yeah. Smoked meatballs.
16: You do the same thing with meatloaf. I mean, essentially, a meatloaf is...
14: Same thing, right?
16: Yeah, but smoking it is good.
14: Is it good?
16: Yeah.
12: How do you smoke a meatball?
14: Okay, let me tell you.
15: A smoker.
14: You ready for me to tell you?
12: Yes.
14: Because Drew sent me the
12: I would
14: the
12: like
14: thing.
12: To know how you smoke a meatball.
14: Get three, because you'd like to smoke anything.
12: Well, I don't think it wouldn't fit in the bong.
16: Well, you do roll a ball. I guess you can roll a J.
14: That's right. Get 3 pounds of lean ground beef. Get some shredded Parmesan Romano and any other cheese that you want, and mix with the meat along with any Italian seasonings you prefer. I've got a mixture of Italian seasonings I love. Roll into balls about an inch and a half big and put them on the smoke side of your pit for about 30 minutes.
12: Mm.
14: On the smoke side for about 30 minutes. They are excellent either by themselves or with spaghetti and meatballs. Either way.
16: If he says 30 minutes, then this needs to be over 225. You can't.
14: Oh, I don't know.
16: Yeah.
12: That's what I was thinking. What?
15: Yeah, me too.
16: Yeah, it's got to be around. That's got to be around a 300.
14: You know,
15: Elaine
14: I don't.
15: Proof, Drew?
14: Huh?
16: Yeah, it is. Elaine, you could do this. I think you could.
15: I don't know. It depends on if SVU's on the television.
12: Oh, my God.
14: Do you know, I don't do that whole thermometer thing, Jimmy. I do it by feel.
16: No, that's why you have your hand. That's how all the chefs do it.
12: You touch it, and that's how you make it.
16: If you don't touch your fingers together right there at the base of your thumb, that's rare.
14: Got it.
16: If you touch your first finger and your thumb, that's medium rare.
15: I don't want none of you touching my meatballs.
14: Why? What's wrong?
12: Hands off.
15: Because I
12: Elaine's
15: see your
12: meatballs.
15: Hands, and I know where they go.
14: Well, oh what God. Are you talking
15: Look,
14: about?
15: Right now, you just picked your nose.
16: Yeah, he did.
14: I didn't pick my nose. I rubbed it. I rubbed my nose. I don't pick my nose.
12: How come this meatball's kind of crunchy?
16: It tastes like beef tallow.
12: Beef tallow.
14: Now I got to rub my nose. Y'all done lit me on fire there on rubbing my nose. I don't know. I'm just trying to. I have re-engaged with the grilling over the weekend. I did dogs, which came out.
12: Grilled dogs?
14: You would have loved them.
12: Now very Chinese. I'm kidding.
14: What? You would have loved it. I did.
12: They said their dog-eating festival a couple of weeks ago.
14: Are you a Sam's guy? You go to Sam's?
12: No, we don't.
14: Okay. Sam's has these little prime rib hamburgers. They are this big around, about the size of a silver dollar.
12: Right.
14: Okay? They are outstanding.
12: Wow.
14: So you get yourself some of those. You know what I did?
16: King's Hawaiian buns.
14: Jimmy.
12: Those are good.
14: Check this out. I invented something new. Biscuit burgers.
16: Biscuit. Okay.
14: I did the King's Hawaiian biscuits, which are my favorite.
12: Right.
14: And cooked up the burgers, put some cheese on top of them, got my jalapeno mustard, put those in the King's Hawaiian biscuits. I did biscuit burgers.
12: I made Sloppy Joe's last night. I dumped a couple of cans into some ground beef.
14: I love Sloppy Joe's.
12: Took me all of 5 minutes.
15: See, look at you keep on picking and scratching.
14: I can't stop now. You mentioned it. That's all. It's all psych. I'm not picking.
15: How do you want your
14: I'm
15: meatball?
14: I'm rubbing my nose.
16: At least
14: you guys on the camera can see it.
16: At least it's only his face that he's doing it. It could be worse.
14: Goodness, y'all. Now I'm scratching my back.
15: See?
14: Y'all got me everywhere.
15: There we go. What you want on your meatball?
12: While in between exfoliating, I'm grilling meatballs.
14: That's right.
12: That does sound good, though, grilled meatballs. But now I'm thinking about grilling meatloaf. That sounds interesting, too.
16: Smoked meatloaf and smoked meatballs were great.
17: Do you know, I have a hard time eating meatloaf these days because my mama made the best meatloaf in the world, and nobody can compare.
12: Right.
17: It's just
12: my
17: really,
12: wife does a pretty fair meatloaf, man.
17: Yeah. So.
15: What about salmon?
17: Nancy loves salmon. I'm not a big fan, but I have had it. Alaska, they pull it right. You watch them pull it out of the stream and put it on the fire. It's really, really cool.
12: I like salmon when it's in sushi, but salmon by itself, my first wife kind of killed my love of salmon.
17: Why?
12: Because she ate it constantly and she obsessed on salmon. It was just always salmon, and so I got sick of salmon.
17: Yeah. That happened.
12: Just like I got sick of The Who because she couldn't stop listening to The Who.
17: It's interesting.
12: The Who.
17: You brought up Sloppy Joe's. We do Manwich Mondays at our house.
12: Manwich Mondays.
17: That's correct.
12: Every Monday you do Manwich.
17: Yes, sir.
12: Every single Monday.
17: Mm-hmm. Manwich Mondays at our house.
12: Well, it's an easy meal. Like I said, all you got to do is open a couple of cans and dump the crap in there.
16: Mm-hmm. Trey sounds like he sounds like an NEISD school cafeteria.
12: I do.
17: Do you know?
16: No, Trey does.
12: Right.
17: I built a lot of our menuing goes around that because Wednesday was what? What's Wednesdays in the schools?
15: Italian Day?
17: Huh?
15: No. Tuesday was Taco Tuesday.
17: No.
15: Wednesday
17: was Mexican. It was always enchiladas on Wednesday.
16: Yeah, that's
15: and
16: right.
15: And then Thursday was hamburger day, right?
17: No.
15: Or Friday?
16: Friday was pizza for me.
17: No, Friday was fish. Friday was always fish day.
15: And I went to Crestview Elementary, and I remember bothering my dad
17: every morning that's my
15: for
17: school
15: a
17: district.
15: Dollar to get the hamburger.
12: In Maryland, the closest we came to Mexican food in the schools was this little tiny burrito that actually looked like an egg roll. It was like a meat egg roll. It wasn't a real burrito, but we thought it was a burrito.
17: Mondays,
12: Mexican food sucks in Maryland.
17: Mondays was Sloppy Joe. Tuesdays usually was chicken fried steak, which wasn't bad, actually.
12: You guys ain't good out here.
17: Not bad. Wednesdays was always Mexican Wednesdays. Thursday, they would mix it up. Sometimes it was Italian-type stuff. They would mix up Thursday.
15: You never brown bagged it?
17: Oh, I did all the time, yeah.
15: Yeah?
17: Sure. And then Fridays was always Fish Friday.
12: I grew up in a blue state, Trey, so we got these square pizza things that look like a pizza cracker that they just heated up in the microwave.
17: You bet. Nothing wrong with that.
12: We got crappy food. Y'all, we didn't have no chicken fried nothing in my where
17: I came
12: from. We had
17: chicken fried steak
15: here. Your lunch ladies were Norwegian.
17: And Miss
12: no, B- they were liberals.
17: In high school, Miss B, she was our lunch lady. She was so sweet. And every football player on chicken fried steak day got two chicken fried steaks.
12: Oh,
17: she'd
12: my God.
17: Pile one on top of the other. You only paid for one, but she'd sneak another one on your plate. NewBathToday.com. 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Sun and clouds, mid-90s for the high right now, 78 KTSA.
10: Good morning. We are working a few stalls as you head into your midday commute. I-10 eastbound at Fresno. That one's off to the left shoulder. And then 90 westbound at 35. That stall has the right shoulder blocked. And another at I-10 westbound at FM 1516. Now, we are slowing down a little bit along 1604 northbound, Culebra up to Houseman. And on 1604 westbound, Judson on over to Stone Oak Parkway. I'm Debbie Alcacer, KTSA Time Saver Traffic.
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17: Where at Rival, what's going on, man?
29: I just got movie stuff for the rest of the show, basically.
17: Good. I'll take it.
29: You know, Chris Nolan's done a lot of great stuff. I'm not inordinately a fan of his.
17: Mr. Big?
29: Chris Nolan, he did the Dark Knight, Inception, film director.
17: Oh, okay.
29: And you know, you look at some of his work. I didn't care for Inception, and The Dark Knight really was only good because of Heath Ledger. I mean, in my opinion, Heath Ledger made that movie. You take Heath Ledger out of the equation, it's kind of a mediocre flick, in my opinion.
17: Great. He was great.
29: He was, but he's, you know, he premiered the trailer for The Odyssey. He's doing Homer now, and Elon called him a worm. Elon Musk called Chris Nolan a worm. Because the casting of The Odyssey is so bizarre. Achilles is played by that Emily Tranny chick, whatever her name is, his name. He's now a dude. She was a
17: Elliot.
29: Elliot Page is playing one of the great heroes, mythic heroes of not only Greek literature, but current era. And basically what Elon is saying, he said, Chris Nolan desecrated Homer, and groveled on his knees just to meet the woke rules required to win an Oscar. In other words, you know how this is set up now. You know, if you want to win an Oscar, you got to have so many black people on the crew. You got to have so many queer people in the movie. You got to have the right ratios of people, right, producing your movie. It's another reason why you're going to see AI take over everything, because they're not going to want to deal with human beings at all.
17: Correct.
29: You know what I mean?
17: It's what Nolte says.
29: It's going to be a pain in the ass. And, you know, Helena Troy is portrayed by a Mexican-Kenyan actor who was in a very good movie, actually, Black Panther many years ago, Lupita Nyong'o. And, you know, and I agree with Elon that obviously with what Chris Nolan is doing with all the recast, the weird casting, is he's trying to meet the quotas while simultaneously appearing to be edgy and look at how I'm changing up the Odyssey and I'm making it modern, blah, blah, blah.
17: Whatever.
29: If you just, you know, with the Odyssey, all I'll say, it's like a lot of things. If you just do the story that's there as is, coming out of the Battle of Troy, you'd have a great movie. Yeah. If Homer knew his stuff, okay? He knew how to write. But she says if she could sit next to Homer in the movie theater and watch the Odyssey, she would ask him, why aren't there more women in your plays? Why aren't there more women in the Iliad and the Odyssey? You know, why aren't, you know, this is what's killing the arts in America.
17: Well, look,
29: in general,
17: when you
29: this kind of crap.
17: When you have AI, you don't have to, you know, cater to these people's needs where they all have to have trailers, specific food, a specific time. They all have to have their own chefs to cook for them in their trailer while they're out, you know, on location.
29: Like you said, the Supergirl chick went out there and started running her mouth about politics, pretty much killed the movie before it went out.
17: Right.
29: Okay, they are helping to kill their own industry.
17: Of course they are.
29: They are helping to get people removed from the film process altogether because Nolte's right. Would you want the hassle of any of these people? We don't need it.
17: And the egos, and I'm sick, and I can't come out and shoot my scene.
29: Right.
17: All that's gone. And by the way, I was thinking Chris Noth, who played Mr. Big on Sex and the City.
29: And
17: when you said
29: Law
17: Nolan,
29: and Order,
17: I was thinking.
29: Used to be on Law and Order. Oh, yeah.
17: Yeah, Chris Noth. That's who I was thinking of. All right, quick break. More Warren Ryman coming up. KTSA.
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14: A Maine Democrat running for U.S. Senate might be dropping out of the race regardless of what voters say. Graham Plattner's latest controversy is accusations of sexual assault. We'll get the latest coming up at 10 o'clock. What would a $25 an hour minimum wage do to the Texas economy? We're going to look into that. And the Spurs now want that billion-dollar sports arena downtown, but they also want to play more home games away from Frost Bank Center over the next couple of seasons. And we'll soon find out if they get permission from Bear County. KTSA News Time, 9:35.
15: 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Also noticing delays, 1604 westbound, Judson Road over the Stone Oak Parkway, and 1604 eastbound, Bitters over the Gold Canyon. Now, we do have a stall in the Seguin area, Guadalupe County. I-10 eastbound at Austin Street. That stall now off to the shoulder. 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I'm Debbie Alcacer, KTSA, Time Saver Traffic.
16: Partly sunny today. It'll be quiet but hot with the high of 94. Mainly clear tonight. The low 76 along the Riverwalk and 71 in Hill Country. Mostly sunny and hotter for Wednesday with the high up to 96. I'm meteorologist Jason Caterina with your KTSA Stevens Roofing AccuWeather forecast.
14: 83 degrees and the heat index up near 100 at San Antonio's Severe Weather Station. I'm Christian Blood. 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
14: Yeah, close.
17: We had a guy who used to work here. That's what he called it. 100.
18: 100?
17: 100.
18: Gonna be 100?
17: Gonna be 100.
14: Like H-U-N-E-R-D.
17: Yeah. 100. That's right. That's 100. What he would say. 100. It's 100.
19: Sounds like a Baltimore accent. Okay.
18: It's going to be 100, hon.
17: So let's, I'll get some quick hits for you. First of all, ring the bell. Yeah. Trump really got into it. He opened up the stock market yesterday with $1,000 for 6 million kids. Speaking of Elon, how awful Elon is. His SpaceX company, the president, put $320 million into the Trump accounts, which means all those kiddos are going to have a whole pile of cash. No, look, the first $1,000 comes from the American taxpayer and from SpaceX and Dell. Dell put how much?
18: Oh, yeah.
17: Dell put like $3 billion in it, something like that. That's a lot of money that Dell put in it to deal. And so anyway, that's where all that money's coming from. And I highly encourage parents to do the opposite of what Democrats are saying. Don't put your kids in that system. Don't enroll them in that system. Benny Thompson yesterday, the guy who headed up the J6 committee. Don't do that. That'd be horrible for your children. No, it's a perfect thing for your kiddos. And then if you can do it, maybe you beg, borrow, steal, and sacrifice and whatever you got to do. You put the max $5,000 a year in that account for your kiddos. And by the time they're 18, 19, 20, some of them are going to be millionaires, if not multimillionaires, depending on what happens with the stock market.
18: Well, it does. It's not surprising that a lot of Democrats would want you not to, would want to encourage people not to do it because you don't want people being autonomous.
17: Of course.
18: You want them hooked into the government system the whole way through, man.
17: That's right. And what also happened yesterday, Donald Trump oversaw the stock market. The Dow hit 53,000 on the Dow, first time in history. So for the rest of us that have investments in the stock market or a 401k in the stock market or an IRA that's tied to the stock market, you're probably doing okay these days. Donald Trump wants to keep the bell, though. Doesn't want to give it back.
20: It's a great honor. We'll have a little fun. Now, we want to be exactly on time. Are we allowed to be 15, 20, 30 seconds late? Typically, no good, Jeff, right? And I'm going to ring that bell. And does that bell, does it stay in the White House? Because I'm not giving it back. You're going to put that in the middle of the new ballroom.
17: Oh, man, he's just trolling those people. Chicago. Over the weekend, let me just make a comparison. Do you know how many Americans died in Iran this weekend? The Iranian war? Exactly zero.
18: Right.
17: Do you know how many died in gun control Chicago? Well, at least three.
18: Right.
17: Because you had one of them that was shot out of the 21 that was shot died, and then two others who were stabbed in gun control Chicago. The black genocide, black on black crime, and this is why it doesn't get discussed, because black folk killing black folk in Chicago doesn't get talked about on Jake Tapper's show or anywhere else.
18: Well, of course not. Yeah.
17: But it's an actual genocide. Now, where's those Kiffier hippies from Columbia University from last summer that were talking about the genocide with Hamas in Gaza and Israel's committing genocide? There's an actual genocide of black people in our own country, and nobody's saying a stinking word about it.
18: Well, if you bring up black on black crime, two things happen. First off, you get a reaction because it's usually in blue cities. Right, where that's not supposed to be happening, and also makes you a racist if you're saying there's black-on-black crime. Because these people are actually obsessed with skin color. The very people who claim that they're not.
17: Yeah, but facts
18: they're
17: are facts.
18: Fighting facts are facts. They're pesky things, facts. But
17: you're not having white people kill black people up there. That's not going on.
18: Well, again, obviously it's not something they want to address.
17: Of course not.
18: Because they want to get the guns away from the legal owners.
17: Right.
18: And they don't want to do anything about black-on-black crime. And again, if you bring it up, you're a racist.
17: And they have some of the most strict gun laws on planet Earth in Chicago.
18: Right, right.
17: And yet they kill more people every year per capita in Chicago than anywhere else.
18: Where do you find a city where they have strict gun laws and there's not gun violence?
17: Right.
18: I mean, where does this work?
17: Right. So if this was any other, let's just say this was an invading force.
18: Right, right.
17: That was killing this many Americans. You pick the city. I don't care. It doesn't have to be Chicago. That every day, so many Americans died by an invading force. Do you not think there would be this huge demand in America that we would stand up to this invading force and stop it right away? Of course there would be. We know if there was invaders in here shooting American citizens in any city to the tune of what they're being shot in Chicago.
18: Right.
17: You know that there would be. But it's Chicago. It's black on black. We'll just turn our heads and look the other way.
18: You're right. Because to address it properly, you have to address their own policies. And they're not going to allow that to happen. So that's why they push you off as a racist. And you just hate young black men. That's all. There's no black on black crime happening.
17: And actually, by bringing it up, you're helping young black men survive
18: the
17: genocide that's happening. If you call attention to it, and if Donald Trump were to take the National Guard and move in there like he did in Memphis, Tennessee, that crap would stop, and more black guys would be alive.
18: Well, but again, they don't really care about the black guys. They care about their own power base. That's really what it's all about.
17: The New York Times asked Graham Plattner, is there something else you want to get ahead of? This was a couple of weeks ago.
13: But the GOP is going to dig up everything and more that they can.
21: Yeah, and probably lie at some point. I mean,
13: is there something new you want to get ahead of?
21: No. I mean, like, I've lived my life. I've been there for the whole thing.
17: So, look, here's the deal. First of all, this is not a GOP op. The GOP is eating popcorn and watching. This has nothing to do with the Republicans.
18: Right.
17: This is an op that's coming from D.C. Democrats because the boy's not raising the money that they thought he was going to raise, so he's got to go.
18: Well, he's also underwater in the polls.
17: Correct.
18: He's not doing well in the polls against Susan Collins.
17: And so this is a deal where they have to get the Democrats have to get rid of him, and they don't care that their voters knew all of this stuff, including this rape allegation. This is not new.
18: Well, they don't care about anything. Yeah,
17: this is not new. They're acting like this is a new rape allegation. The only thing that's new about it is Schumer and the boys in D.C. said, go get him.
18: Right. Well, you got to get rid of him. Yeah, he's became a millstone around their neck. So just like Swalwell, they had to cut him loose. And they knew what a scumbag Swalwell was every bit as much as they know what a scumbag this guy is. It is a little interesting or disturbing to watch the ease with which this guy might be lying. Again, these are all allegations. But one thing I've come to learn about people is, you know what you're guilty of. Like, I know the things I've done in my life that I'm not all that proud of. We all do. He does as well. And yet he can sit in front of a camera and say, no, there's nothing else. No, these allegations are all false.
17: Two weeks ago, he was on with Joe Scarborough's wife.
22: You say there's nothing out there that it could be concerning. And this may seem a little bit rich.
23: There's nothing out there. I just want to make this clear. There's nothing out there that's actually concerning. People will make everything seem very concerning.
17: Dude, a rape allegation, a according to your own party, is very concerning. Remember, you found, your party found a woman to make up a rape allegation. Her name was Christine Blasey Ford against Brett Kavanaugh. You made it up. Your party did. So this is, it's a very serious situation. We have been taught that by your party, how serious it is. And indeed, it is.
18: Believe all the accusers.
17: Well, and I'm with that. I got two granddaughters. And so I'm with that. So absolutely. But to blame the GOP that they're making up.
18: You know.
17: Dude, no, that's not blaming the GOP. It's your own party. They're done with you. It's over. All right, more Ware and Ryman coming up. KTSA, sun and clouds, mid-90s today, right now, 80 degrees in KTSA.
15: 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Got a stall at I-10 eastbound at Austin Street, Seguin area. That one now off to the shoulder. Road work continues, 410 northbound at Houston Street. That's got the roadway reduced to one lane. Noticing delays on 1604 westbound Judson to Stone Oak and also 1604 northbound New Gilbo up to Houseman. 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I'm Debbie Alcacer, KTSA. Time saver traffic.
18: Hey, it's Sean. I want to talk to you about my good buddy, Dr. Mark Haverkorn, who's not only one of my favorite people, he's also a big old baseball fan. And he's here in San Antonio at River City Oral Surgery. 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So if you go to the website, let's say you have some tooth pain, or you got some teeth that are missing, or you want some dental implants, you can go to the website and see all of the pricing right there on the website. 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

0: on Fetterman now.
1: Your party leaders, not you, was willing to look past all these other allegations against him, from the other woman who said he grabbed her, to the tattoo, the Nazi tattoo, to all the other Reddit posts that had been dug up. So they were willing to overlook all of that because he was their star.
2: Yeah, I mean, I refuse to overlook that. But honestly, I would really call Bernie Sanders to apologize for pushing this kind of predator more than anyone he helped him elect, and now apologize to the victims, especially the woman that she claimed that he raped her.
0: That's John Fetterman showing, of course, his great leadership in all of this, and I mean that sincerely. Here is Bernie Sanders.
3: I'm going to do everything I can to make sure that Graham Plattner is the next senator from the state of Maine.
0: Ladies and gentlemen, here is Jack Riccardi, the professor. Sir, what do you think about these latest developments?
4: Well, I mean, it was a project. It was an experiment, and they wanted to see how far they could push it, and now they know.
0: What do you mean by project?
4: I think we all played on our shows the consultants, and I'll replay it today if you didn't replay it today, but you saw the Wall Street Journal interview with the consultants who recruited Plattner.
0: Uh-huh. Yeah.
4: You remember that guy? He kind of up-talked.
0: Yeah, yeah.
4: And he said, we knew A, B, C, and D. We might not have known E and F. So this was always just electioneering. This was always just to see what you could get away with. And as you just said, or one of you just said, none of this is news to them.
0: No, it's not.
4: Like, they knew the stuff. And by the way, the biggest difference between the past accuser and this accuser of rape is that this accuser of rape is a Democrat.
0: Yeah.
4: So people should notice that they did not believe Lindsay Fifield, but they do believe Jenny Racicot, even though they're both telling the same story almost exactly about the same guy.
0: Yeah. Yeah, and I did play that when it came out. That was the interview with the two of them that were, and they were still recruiting people. Remember, they said in that interview, we're going across the country and finding people like this.
4: So I get aggravated when people play along with the, well, they're as surprised as we are. No. Come on.
0: They knew it.
5: Right.
4: No, they're not.
0: They all knew it was happening.
5: They absolutely knew. But yeah, I certainly, you know, and maybe not with their own base, but the rest of us are even more so aware of the fact that the Me Too movement was a complete contrivance, and it was really about targeting people. It had nothing to do with women. I mean, he's a prime example of this. They don't care about women. They haven't cared about women since the tranny thing kicked in. You know, this guy slipped below the waterline with the numbers, and as Trey was pointing out, he wasn't raising as much money, and they had to take him out, and this is the way they're doing it.
4: So now what you have is the Susan Collins campaign has 4 months, no opposition research, no idea who they'll be running against. Democratic voters in Maine will again have just as national Democrat voters did in 2024, will have a candidate presented to them without
0: Bingo.
4: A process,
0: Bingo.
4: Without a contest.
0: Yep. Bingo.
4: You know,

0: Republicans on the side. Let's be strategic. Let's get some power. Yes. Let's take over the Senate. Let's take over the House.
1: Would she say that to the women? Would she say that to Jenny Raciocott?
2: Yeah, right, exactly, right.
1: I mean, come on, Jenny.
2: Right.
1: Get on that bed and help the Democrats win the Senate.
2: Well, that's
1: what
2: right.
1: she's saying.
2: That's right.
1: That's what she's saying. And let's not sugarcoat it.
2: And yeah, exactly. Let's not sugarcoat it by calling sexual assault. This was rape that she said. She used the R word. She's the one who said rape. But apparently, Sonny Hostin, you don't need to hold your nose to vote for him. You better hold something else. That guy's around, apparently.
1: Yeah, well, it's easy for people like Sonny Hostin to say this because they'll never be the one backed into a corner by a Joe Biden or a, you know, Graham Platner or Eric Swalwell. So it's easy for them to talk this way. Yeah, fall in line, don't fall in love. It's neither one of those.
2: That's right. That's right.
1: I don't know how anybody with a daughter does any of this without throwing up all over themselves.
2: Well, I just said that about my granddaughters. Oh, my God. It's horrible.
3: Well, that's what's so surreal about it, is they really don't care. I mean, the ends justify the means. If you've got to go with an absolute scumbag who is really, I mean, you look at Platner, he's kind of like Swalwell. He's the very definition of the toxic masculinity that they themselves describe all the time. And yet they were ready to put him up if he was the guy who was going to get them there.
1: I just hope the oyster farm will be okay.
3: Oh God, yes.
1: Who's thinking of the oysters right
2: That's
1: now?
2: Right.
1: Anybody care?
3: Am I the only one? I think it'll be fine.
2: Well,
3: he'll survive without his contribution.
2: And you know, if you just think about this some more, it's going to give him some more personal time in porta potties. I mean,
3: God,
2: he won't be out there on the campaign trail. He won't be in the Senate.
3: How bizarre! It's bizarre. We've talked a lot about AI today, and we talk about, you know, we kick it around. Obviously, we're all trying to figure out what our relationship with AI is going to be. Where are you on, like, I don't know if I've heard you talk about, you know, movies and music that is completely AI generated. Where are you on that subject?
1: Well, of course, Sean, I welcome our AI overlords. I want them to know that I am completely on their team. I will be employee of every month once AI takes over. I'm good with it. You won't have to worry about me. I don't know. I it's like that. That's like that conversation we were having years ago about surveillance, where we were debating it, but actually it's already there, and the horse left the barn, and I probably whatever's going to happen is going to happen, no matter what my opinion
3: Genie's
1: of it is.
3: Genie's out of the bottle, yeah. I mean, it's not going back in.
2: Mm-hmm.
3: The only thing I can't do is the talking to it. I can't talk to AI. That disturbs me.
2: But you will.
1: I have a little bit of a problem with that, too.
2: You will.
3: But it's creepy.
1: I'm still pressing zero. Like, maybe there is someone back there, you know?
2: Or using the flip phone. Flip. Oh, hey, look.
1: The comedian Nate Bargatze tells a funny joke about how when you're our age, when something doesn't work technologically, you just keep trying it over and
2: over.
3: Yeah, it'll work at some point.
2: Because eventually it will.
1: Right.
2: Jack's next. We'll see you in the morning.
3: Spread the love. Don't be a jerk.
2: Love you, San Antonio. Bye.

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Well, some of you were skeptical, but Consumer Reports just asked 120,000 people to rate every wireless company in America, including the big boys. Well, guess which company was the only company to get 5 stars in every category? 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
3: It's 10 o'clock, KTSA San Antonio. I'm Christian Blood. A Democrat running for the U.S. Senate in Maine now faces calls to drop out of the race. He was first known to have had a tattoo that looked like a Nazi symbol, but now he's facing accusations of sexual assault.
4: Support for Maine's Democratic Senate candidate Graham Plattner crumbling. Top Democrats calling on him to get out of the race following an accusation of sexual assault. Democratic leaders now warning if Plattner stays on the ballot, they won't invest another dollar into his run. An oyster farmer and Marine combat veteran this morning, Plattner saying he's weighing the future of his campaign after Politico reported a former girlfriend's claim he sexually assaulted her roughly 5 years ago.
3: That's correspondent Jay O'Brien. You can read more on the front page at KTSA.com. Some Democrats in the state Senate want to push the minimum wage up to $25 an hour in Texas. It'd be a huge jump, and that could come at a heavy price.
5: Experts are predicting a ripple effect to the economy.
6: You never want to get the wage out of sync with what the economy will support, because that will just result in reduced employment.
5: That's economist Ray Perriman. He says the minimum wage was never meant to be a living wage. It was designed for part-timers like students and retirees.
6: It's simply not workable in our economy.
5: When California raised their wage to $20 for fast food workers, studies showed it led to job losses and menu price hikes. John Cruz, KTSA News.
3: We now have word there are 32 cases of screwworm now confirmed in a dozen counties in Texas. So what's happening right now to stop the pest?
7: Since the 1960s, attempts to eradicate the New World screwworm have involved releasing billions of male flies that have been sterilized with radiation to mate with females, thereby halting the reproductive cycle. But radiation weakens the flies, making them less able to compete with their non-sterilized competitors. Now, scientists are working on a gene editing technique to breed screwworm flies that are sterile from birth and just as vigorous as non-sterile males.
3: That's correspondent Jim Ryan. Just a few weeks after losing the NBA Finals, the Spurs now want Bexar County to approve more away games for the team. If the county agrees, the team would be allowed to play up to 4 regular season games away from Frostbank Center over the next 2 seasons. And this comes as plans move ahead for a new arena in downtown San Antonio. The Spurs will be playing 2 games overseas next January. KTSA News Time, 10:03.
8: 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As you head into your midday commute, for the most part, in good shape. 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Now, we are noticing some delays on 1604 northbound New Gilbo to Houseman. A bit sluggish on 1604 westbound from Judson to Stone Oak Parkway. And on 410 northbound at Houston Street, got the roadway reduced to 1 lane due to road work. 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I'm Debbie Alcacer, KTSA, Time Saver Traffic.
9: Stay well hydrated if you're doing something strenuous outside today. Partly sunny and hot with a high of 94. Mainly clear, warm tonight. The low just 76 along the Riverwalk and 71 in Hill Country. Mostly sunny, hot again Wednesday with a high of 96. I'm meteorologist Jason Catarino with your KTSA Stevens Roofing AccuWeather forecast.
3: Up to 86 degrees, the heat index 103. San Antonio's severe weather station. 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
10: Good morning. Welcome to Jack in 60 Minutes. Jack Riccardi on KTSA. So yesterday at this time, we were telling you that the Plattner people were canceling events. And it was starting to look like he might drop out of the Senate race. This is the statement that he put out last night, cut number 7. This is his statement where he looks into the camera and talks about the charges are serious. I am taking time away to think about it. I'm going to reflect on it. But he also still is denying that that things happened. Where we're at now is this additional rape accuser, Jenny Racicot, has come forward to tell a story that's actually very similar to the accusation of Lindsay Fifield.

0: Lindsey Fifield, if you remember, was the catch and kill interview that the New York Times did. That's where they interviewed her. She's a former Plantner girlfriend or date who has politically moved to the right in her own life and admitted it in the interview. She's conservative. They told her when they interviewed her, she was reluctant to tell her story and be named. And they were like, no, we're going to have a lot of women. You will be one of many. And then when the story came out, she found that she was the only named source. That's what I mean by catch and kill. They surrounded her with a couple of unnamed, vague stories. And the message was, well, here's a GOP-leaning, conservative-leaning chick who's telling a weird story about our guy. Take it for what it's worth. We'll let you be the judge. And she said in subsequent interviews, she would not have acquiesced to being unmasked, except that she thought other people would be in the article with her. So that happened to her. And remember that since that happened, not just before that happened, but since that happened, Ro Khanna, Bernie Sanders, Kirsten Gillibrand, Chuck Schumer, Ruben Gallego, Elizabeth Warren, he's my kind of guy, Elizabeth Warren keeps saying, the teachers unions, the nurses unions, the auto workers, the carpenters union, Planned Parenthood, they've all gotten behind Graham Plattner. And then we get the Jenny Racicot story as told to Politico. Politico points out that Jenny Racicot is a Democrat. Jenny Racicot actually says, I agree with his politics. Her exact words. And that's when, and her story is when this thing turned. And all of a sudden now we go from, oh, it's Republican dirty tricks and it's just opposition research and it's because the oligarchs are afraid, to all of a sudden he's a terrible person and he really needs to go. Here's M. Snow saying, well, we really never believed him when he was telling us, no, he didn't do anything. Cut number 10. Listen to this.
1: I'll just say that I didn't. He basically said no, but I didn't necessarily feel like that no was 100% convincing. Again, this is me just like reading body language and making a personal judgment. It's not because I have inside knowledge, just the way that you react. That no felt like a little wobbly, I'll just say it. I think other people who heard the no felt like it was a little wobbly too. And I think, you know, I think that's obviously borne out.
2: Yeah, and I will tell you just a little, when you did that interview, I listened to it live on Sirius XM as it was happening. And on that point, which you were very insistent with him on, I was like, that doesn't sound like a categorical clear no. And I went home and watched the tape version of you,
0: right, sure you did.
2: Do it because I wanted to see him give his answer too. And that was my take too.
0: So this is M. Snow. This is Chris Hayes and Rachel Maddow. It's hard to tell them apart. But this is M. Snow saying, we aired the interview. Plattner looked us in the eye and said, there's nothing else that's going to come out. We did not believe him. Now, this is also the network, back when it was known as MSNBC, that used to say frequently, we're not covering Donald Trump, we're not carrying Trump comments, reactions, speeches, because he lies a lot, and we know he's lying, and we're not going to put something on the air that we know is a lie. Hello? Hello? Anybody home? I mean, I'm going to rub their face in it, and I'm not going to feel bad about it. Here's Ruben Gallego, the scummy beta male senator from Arizona. This is when he was saying, back when he was saying, Plattner is an authentic man. Cut number 9.
3: This guy is an authentic man. You know, he's not anti-Semitic, you know, and more importantly, you know, not more importantly, but just as important is that he's going to win this election, and we need to win elections. We cannot go another 4, 5, 6 years, you know, trying to get the Senate back. Like, we need to consistently win, because whoever's going to be president in 2028, we need to hand them the House and the Senate.
0: Really? Why do we need to do that, Ruben? Ruben Gallego, by the way, has problems of his own. Talk about wobbly. He was on Team Swalwell, too. So at this point, if Ruben Gallego is telling you somebody's a good guy, run for the hills. Fetterman was on Fox last night. This is what he said, cut number 6.
4: But honestly, I would really call Bernie Sanders to apologize for pushing this kind of predator. More than anyone, he helped him elect, and now apologize to the victims, especially the woman that she claimed that he raped her. So I don't know why you want to keep pushing these kinds of people. Maybe he should consider set a few out and stop pushing these kind of communists and people. And now people, you know, like P. Hustle, now he has been credibly accused of rape. And that's fairly recent, too. That was only less than 5 years ago.
0: I do want to point out that, and I know we're in the heat of battle and everything, but I heard radio people this morning saying this. Fetterman just did it. Don't confuse the dropping, ditching, change of heart thing with Plattner. Don't confuse it with a coming to Jesus moment about communism. They're still communists. They are still fine with the main Senate nominee being a communist. What they are talking about here, what is happening here right now, the reason Plattner is having a Biden change out moment is because they want to win that seat, and they now think they have a better chance of winning it without him than with him. That's the only thing that's changed here. They're not morally repulsed. They're not believing every woman. It isn't that Jenny Racicot's story is in some way more credible than Lindsay Fifield's story was. Lindsay Fifield's story should have been enough. It wasn't. And Jenny Racicot's story wouldn't be enough either. They'd be calling her a bimbo or trying to smear her if they hadn't already independently reached the conclusion that this is not working out on the math. That's all this is. This isn't a morality story. This isn't a good guys win story. I'm sorry. I know that the morning show wanted to tell you this is a great development. I'm sorry, it's not. And anybody who is confused about that needs to stop and think for a minute that Plattner was recruited. He didn't wake up one morning and say, I'm mad at the oligarchs and I don't like our politics and I want to be a part of the solution, not part of the... He was a bartender in Washington, D.C. He met political consultants / recruiters. The Democrat Party is in the process of recruiting what it thinks will be the candidates that will reconnect it to working class, young white male voters. We've talked about this extensively on our show and other shows as well. The Democrat Party is trying to figure out, this is what Tim Walz was about. This is about what Plattner was about. They're trying to figure out how to woo back a block of voters that it's going to be hard for them to win without. Okay. So he's bartending in D.C. He meets these political recruiters. The Wall Street Journal did this story, and they interviewed, and they released the audio of the interview. And I forget when this was. I was trying to think back to when we played this. Don, do you remember, was this like, I want to say this was maybe late in the spring that we first played this guy?
5: Yeah, I'm trying to think of the timeline, but you might be right.
0: I'm thinking at least a couple of months ago, right?
5: Yeah,
0: I don't remember his name. His name is not important. This is the reporter for the Journal, Aaron Zittner. He's talking to these two, but mainly it's this guy that up-talks, and you'll remember we laughed about his voice and the way he... But listen to what he says about the recruitment of Plattner, cut number 13. Listen to this.
6: At this point, you hadn't vetted Graham Plattner.
0: This is Aaron Zitter.
6: You hadn't done a full scrub of who he is. How did you go about vetting him?
7: We paid a nice firm a whole chunk of money and got some stuff back. Some of what you've seen on the news we got back, other stuff we didn't.
6: Did the vetting process turn up the tattoo that became so controversial?
7: No.
6: The Reddit posts, did that turn up in the vetting process?
7: The firm sent us a thing and it had some of the posts, but it didn't have all of them.
6: And what did you think about that? How did you think your way through the fact that he had posted these things on social media?
7: I said none of this will or should stop him from becoming a U.S. Senator.
6: And what was your thinking there?
7: I think if what the voters wanted were people who were grown in vats and had never done or said anything that they might regret their entire lives, we'd have a very different country. Part of our thesis here is that people do not want their candidates grown in vats. They want people who are real human beings, and they want people.
0: I can't
7: who
0: listen
7: do
0: anymore of him.
7: Sound.
0: It's so, it's like nails on a chalkboard. But that you remember we talked about nails in vats, candidates in vats, and all that stuff. Here's the thing. This is why I call it an experiment or a project. Think of this like we have a thesis, and I just told you what it is. We need white, male, working class, non-college educated voters. There's still enough of them in the country that we, the Democrats, cannot win without them. We're trying all kinds of workarounds. We're pandering to other groups. We're frantically importing new voters and trying to give them path to citizenship and let illegal immigrants vote. But in the meantime, what can we do? Well, we can find Marlboro Man type candidates. And this is where I think it was an experiment. Not that they weren't intending to win the Senate seat with him, and I think probably would have won the Senate seat with him. But they were testing the limits, and the limits were not what is moral, what is decent. The limits were what can we get away with before stuff becomes more of a liability than an asset. And they were going to spin all this as asset, not liability. The tattoo, he's a real person. Everybody has regrets. Or, hey, he's a tough guy. He's got a tough-looking tattoo. Take it or leave it. The thing with the women, this was supposed to appeal to other men, because apparently men like to just, you know, throw women around and objectify them, and this is gonna be great. And mark my words, if Plattner wins, you'd have more Plattners. Of course, right? Success breeds imitation. So I just think that I'm not having any of this moral awakening. His past caught up with him. No, there are no victims here other than the women. He's not a victim. The Democrats are not victims. The voters are not. Like, I don't want to hear it. They're total hypocrites. They force-fed, believe every woman. They fabricated out of thin air Christine Blasey Ford to try to stop Brett Kavanaugh. I am taking zero lectures from these people about what's right and wrong. Just not having it, not doing it. And all these people who called him a good and decent man and all this stuff, Pocahontas said he's my kind of man. If you want to have a beer with him. These are all people who you already should have, you shouldn't believe them if they tell you, you know, today's Tuesday. And it's all about scoreboard. Always has been. I tell you this all the time. Both parties, it's all about scoreboard. It's all about winning the maximum number of seats. It's all about obtaining. You heard Ruben Gallegos say it. Our job is to deliver the majority to our overlords, whatever it takes. By the way, how do you withdraw an endorsement? I see where a bunch of people, Ro Khanna. How do you withdraw an endorsement? You endorsed him, and people went out and voted in the primary on the basis of your endorsement. That's like, I unring this bell. I would like to uneat yesterday's lunch. What? That doesn't make any sense at all. Now, one other thing I'll point out, in case you wonder why now, and I wondered that too. I didn't know yesterday. I read this overnight. July 13th is the deadline for, under the rules of the state, July 13th, which is 2 seconds from now, is the deadline for basically doing what they did with Joe Biden to Kamala Harris in 2024. They can swap the candidate. They can name a candidate. They do not have to subject that decision to the voters, and they will not. It could be the runner-up, Janet Mills, who's the governor of Maine. It could be some other person they recruit and pick. Maybe the Uptalk guy can find them somebody who's not been grown in a vat. but various names are being floated. I would just point out that the party that keeps telling you they're saving democracy, the party that is named after democracy, doesn't believe in it for its own members. They didn't let you pick Bernie Sanders in 2016 or 2020 when he was clearly your choice. I don't care. I'm not a Democrat, but he was clearly your choice. They didn't let you choose or vote on Kamala Harris. And if you're mad about the way that went, you should be mad at the people that foisted her on you because she's a terrible candidate and everybody knew it. So three presidential cycles in a row, now this, plus numerous local races where they've engineered the exit of somebody who was a liability to them. I don't want any more lectures about saving democracy. I don't believe either political party is the one saving democracy, but you guys are certainly not it. We got more Jack in 60 coming up on KTSA.
8: Good morning. We are working a few stalls as you head into your midday commute. I-10 westbound in Wurzbach, 35 upper level southbound San Pedro. Those are off to the right shoulder and rolling a bit slowly along 1604 westbound between Judson on over to Stone Oak Parkway. And on 410 northbound Houston Street, got some road work, roadway reduced to one lane. Debbie Alcacer, KTSA, Time Saver Traffic.
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0: Well, we got a good guy coming on the show in about 10 minutes. We love having Corey DeAngelis on. He's the school choice evangelist. I don't know anybody, I have never met anybody in our business who is more well-versed in public education issues, homeschool, private, charter, school choice. We're going to talk about a new report that says there is a very intentional, systematic sort of program that DSA has for public schools that's about to kick in for the new school year. So he's going to join us in about 10 minutes, Corey DeAngelis, here on Jack in 60 Minutes on KTSA. Jaime is on the radio right now with us. Jaime, good morning.
26: Hey, good morning. So two things. The first thing is, it's crazy how all the smart people are on talk radio like this in homegrown towns. Like, I mean, I wish y'all would run, but I know y'all would never run because it's so corrupt up there, and that's not the kind of people y'all are. But the thing that gets me mad is upsetting is, like, where's all the media right now? Where's Mitch McConnell? Like, I mean, he hasn't been running. He hasn't done anything in his office for a long time already. He's a puppet. His staffers are running the show. Just like what they talk about with Biden is the same thing. And I hate this to have to be saying this, but we need some kind of proof. I mean, he's been locking up. He hasn't been doing anything. He's fallen. They're claiming he's brain dead, but yet the staffers are saying that, oh, he's very active. And that's the same thing that they were crying about when we were trying to find the truth about Biden. And this is why political and media is just the big media, the ABCs and all that, are ridiculous because they're not even trying to fight. Even the Democrats are not really saying much about it because they like what he did for them, and they're probably wheeling and dealing. It's just sad that we come to this point where staffers and the established people up there mm-hmm. have stayed there so long that they're running it. Thank you again mm-hmm. for what you do. I'd love to hear what you'd say, and thank you very much. You have a great day.
0: Oh, thank you. Thank you, Jaime. Appreciate that. Yeah. Okay. I hadn't thought about Mitch McConnell in a long time, which I guess is by design. I guess that's Jaime's point. But, yeah, no, his health has gone downhill, and I don't think he's really – I think he's just holding the seat. I know he's retiring, and he's out at the end of this year. But, yeah, you're right. I mean, there's several people – well, I'll give you an example that's not – so elderly and infirm. There's a Republican congressman out of New Jersey. I think his name is Tom Kean or Kane. And he went missing for 3 months. Totally wasn't seen, didn't show up, no votes. And that matters in the House because they have such a razor thin majority of the Republicans. He's a Republican congressman. His dad was the governor and a well-liked, well-respected man. And this guy, Kane, is in office basically because he's named after his father. Anyway, he disappeared for 2 or 3 months. I think it was 3 months. And people didn't know if he had passed away. People didn't know if he was having some sort of physical illness. Turns out, by the way, he was seeking treatment for mental health. And I'm not disparaging that or making light of that. And you should always get help. And I applaud anyone who does. But you shouldn't hold on to a seat you're not fit to represent. You shouldn't stay in office. You're not entitled to the office. And you're right. When you're not there, the staffers are running it. And probably even when you are there. Do you ever notice in these hearings when the members of the committee are asking questions or whatever, it's always some young male or female aide that kind of materializes over their shoulder and slides a binder or some stapled papers in front of them. And then they read these questions. Did they write out their questions? I think their questions were written out for them. So who's really asking the questions that get asked in all these hearings that are supposedly democracy in action? It's interesting. It's a good point. We're way more is being hidden from us than UFOs and aliens, and we got to stop sleepwalking. We really do. We got more. Jack in 60, Corey going to join us, and more on KTSA.
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29: Toyota ready to make a mark on the San Antonio economy once again. There's no bail for a man accused of killing three family members in South Texas. And the U.S. Supreme Court's backing a Texas law requiring age verification to download some apps. We'll get more on these stories and others coming up at 11 o'clock. KTSA News Time, 1039.
30: 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We do have a couple of stalls. 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Harry Wurzbach got a stall. It's off to the left shoulder. Downtown, this stall, 35 upper level. Southbound San Pedro, that's off to the right shoulder. 410 northbound Houston Street, that's road work. It's got the roadway reduced to one lane. Trouble sleeping lately? 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I'm Debbie Alcacer, KTSA Time Saver Traffic.
31: Hot weather continues through midweek and beyond. Partly sunny today with the high of 94. Mainly clear, warm tonight. The low just 76 along the Riverwalk and 71 in Hill Country. Mostly sunny, warmer for us Wednesday with the high up to 96. I'm meteorologist Jason Caterina with your KTSA Stevens Roofing AccuWeather forecast.
29: Up to 88 degrees. The real feel is 105 at San Antonio's Severe Weather Station. 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
0: All right, Jack in 60 Minutes on KTSA right now. We're here live at 10 a.m. Central Time, Monday through Friday, and available as a podcast anytime at ktsa.com or wherever you like to listen. As I mentioned a few minutes ago, before you know it, we'll have another school year gearing up, and you might think that just as you get ready with backpacks and notebooks that the teachers' unions and the education industry are going to be focusing on failing schools or improving math scores. But no, the NEA has come out with its number one priority being the impeachment and removal of President Trump before the midterm elections. They're not even pretending to be interested anymore in the education of our kids. But there's a new study that says DSA is interested in that. A group called Defending Education has put out a report citing the specifics of Democratic Socialists of America's plans for public schools, which include, among other things, recruiting and running more candidates for school boards, teaching Palestine and Palestinian pro-Palestinian issues, basically preaching against capitalism, which it calls an oppressive socioeconomic system. And we're going to talk about all this right now with somebody that follows it and knows more about it, I think, than anybody. He calls himself the School Choice Evangelist on X. Corey DeAngelis is on our KTSA Quarter Moon Plumbing AC Heating Newsmaker line. Corey, it's great to have you back with us. Thanks for making a few minutes.
6: Hey, Jack. Thanks for having me.
0: Years ago, we would have said there is a liberal bias in or a sort of tendency in the public schools, in some of the curriculum. This is much more systematic and not coincidental. And there is no, like, correct me if I'm wrong, but it seems like there is no counterpart to this. In other words, the socialists have a plan. Mm-hmm. Do conservatives have a plan? Do capitalists have a plan?
6: Mm-hmm. Yeah, we had a little bit of a plan, which one is people are leaving the teachers unions and joining an alternative called the Teach Freedom Alliance, but it's lopsided right now, right? There's the teachers unions have millions of members where the Teacher Freedom Alliance only has about 15,000 members. It's a way for the conservative teachers to leave the union and stop giving their money to Democrats. But it just started a year ago. So hopefully that momentum continues. And then our other plan is school choice, freeing families from the clutches of the Democrat teachers unions once and for all. And it's not even Democrats. They give 98% of their political contributions from the National Education Associations to Democrats every single election cycle. But as you pointed out, I just uncovered their business items from their convention this year that they tried to hide. Today's the last day of their convention in Denver, Colorado. And the craziest one, none of them had anything to do with education, by the way, but quote, they said that the NEA will call for impeachment, conviction, and removal of Trump from the U.S. presidency. And they want, quote, a national march on Washington to remove Trump before the November 2026 midterm election. And they want to spend over $5.2 million of teachers' paychecks, the dues that come out of their paychecks, on promoting this division nationally. They also call for educational reparations. I don't even know what the heck that is. They want to spend more money on anti-ICE propaganda as well. They've gone off the rails, and I think that's why school choice is moving so much throughout the country, especially in conservative states, because the parents, they're basically creating a union of their own, one for the kids. Mm. They're standing up for their children and holding politicians accountable. And even in places like Chicago now, Jack, some of the Democrats are running away from the teachers union endorsement. It's become that toxic.
0: It's interesting, and you're doing great reporting on this, and I appreciate it. It almost reminds me to have $5 million available for a march, which, by the way, marching on Washington is not going to remove Donald Trump, okay? I don't care if they get a billion people to show up. It's not going to remove. But they sound like the old corrupt, like Teamsters unions of the 60s and 70s, who had so much money lying around that they were looking for way. They like had to form study groups on how to spend it. They just they couldn't figure out what to do. And that's where all the corruption and the mob and like it sounds like the NEA is pretty flush.
6: No, they have way too much money. And they also have the backing of Congress, which a lot of people don't know. They're the only union that has the special privilege of having something called a congressional charter, a federal charter. They got it over 100 years ago. Maybe Congress at the time thought that they were just an educational organization. I think they're Marxist to their core, at their roots as well. But they've fallen so far off the tree that you can't even pretend they're about education anymore. In 2019, even before COVID, before they really went crazy, they failed to pass a resolution to rededicate themselves to being about student learning. They went down in flames. You'd think that would be the easy one to pass, but no, they can't pass that. But they can declare war on the Trump administration and ICE, and it's just it's Congress needs to revoke their federal charter. That's one thing, that's a bill that's in Congress right now that we could do. But also, they do have too much money. We spend over $1 trillion on education with taxpayer money every single year. And the NEA themselves, this is just one union, they have over $400 million in dues that they get every year from teachers' paychecks. The teachers aren't seeing the money. All they push for at the upper echelons is to hire more people so that Becky Pringle, Randy Weingarten can make $500,000 a year themselves each. And the teachers' salaries are flat over time because the money's being spent on politics. I'll just give you one stat. Since their latest LM2 report that they filed to the Department of Labor, they have over $400 million every year in dues, but less than 10% of that funding goes toward representing teachers. All of it goes towards politics and other causes. It's crazy.
0: That is crazy. You can follow Corey DeAngelis on X, and I do, and I appreciate all the work you're doing and the reporting you're doing, and I hope we can get you back again soon. But thanks for the time today.
6: Absolutely. Thank you, Jack.
0: All right. Continuing Jack and 60 on 550 and 107.1 KTSA. I think you heard about this on the news. I think we've been reporting it today. Toyota announcing a $3.6 billion move where they're going to take production of the Tacoma, which is their, I say mid-sized, but it's an upper mid-sized pickup, out of Mexico and put it in at the plant here, where they're also building the full-size pickup, the Tundra. So they're moving over 2,000 well-paying jobs. They're investing $3.6 billion, taking it from Mexico, moving it to San Antonio. That is the most significant economic development for the city of San Antonio this year and maybe beyond. And why is that happening? Is that the result of or to the credit of anyone you elected at the city level? No. Is that the result of anyone you elected at the county level? No. That is a direct result of tariffs and Trump. So I know that this is a blue city, and I am not in denial about that, but right at the moment, no one's done more for San Antonio than Donald Trump. Your elected leaders are giving money to multimillionaires who don't need it, and his policies just brought over 2,000 jobs that will pay well, that will allow families to own homes and buy cars and participate in the economy and raise their families, and we're going to produce these Toyota trucks. And that will also go a little ways toward advancing the image of San Antonio as a good place to do business, which, again, it could be if we didn't have progressives and communists at City Hall. But just very interesting that of all the things that are said and done and announced and news conferences and unveilings and ribbon cuttings, this is the thing that made the biggest difference. And I have to laugh because they're always trying to get me to interview these, I'll just call them Chamber of Commerce types. There's all these people, there's a kind of people who, kind of person who goes from politics, they hold political office, then they get thrown out or defeated or they run for a higher office and they don't make it. I won't name names, but there's scores of these people. They're not too bright, most of them, I'm sorry. They wind up, so they fail at politics. They wind up at chambers of commerce. And all of a sudden, they're promoting San Antonio and they're promoting growth and all this. And they're dolts. And they really have nothing to offer and they have nothing to say. And they hold down these jobs and they go to luncheons and they put on a bunch of weight because they go to these luncheons all the time and they do nothing. And then Trump comes along with his tariffs and 2,000 jobs at Toyota. And these people will all herald it and some of them will try to take credit for it, but I just wanted you to know. We got more Jack in 60 coming up on 550 and 107.1 KTSA. Speaking of wanting to know, I guess it's imitation is the sincerest form of flattery. If they're copying you, you're doing something right. And everybody's copying Precision Garage Door of San Antonio. All these other Me Too outfits are trying to be the company that they are. And I'm just going to tell you flat out, if you want your garage door opener replaced, if you need it replaced, if your door is damaged, if you've never had the tune-up and preventive maintenance you hear me talk about that once a year will keep things running smoothly and quietly, call Precision Garage Door at 210-263-1877. Do not fall for the imitators because then you'll get an imitation. And you know what imitations are. They're pale, right? Okay, so Precision Garage Door of San Antonio only does and does with excellence the openers, the doors, the hardware, the rails, the whole thing. 210-263-1877.
30: 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Harry Wurzbach got a stall. It's off to the left shoulder. Downtown, this stall 35 upper level. Southbound San Pedro, that's off to the right shoulder. 410 northbound Houston Street, that's road work. It's got the roadway reduced to one lane. 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I'm Debbie Alcacer, KTSA Time Saver Traffic.
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0: Jack Riccardi, Jack in 60. I believe it's the heat and the humidity. Just my point of view. Did you hear the joke that President Trump told about Ted Cruz? Boy, everybody's got a Ted Cruz joke. The president was in the Oval Office yesterday. Cruz was there. Listen to this, cut number four.
1: In fact, somebody said, would you ever appoint him to the United States Supreme Court?

cover of the new Essence magazine. Full cover photo labeled "The People's Champion." She's a little different, Justice Jackson. But I don't know. When I saw this, I thought, you know, she was. Remember, she was all giddy about performing on Broadway and what have you. She does by far the most talking during oral arguments of any justice. It's not even close. Some blog out there counts the words, but it really is a judge supposed to be a champion? Isn't a judge the opposite of a champion? To me, a champion is somebody who is championing a cause or an idea. But if we go before a judge or judges, isn't the idea that they are not promoting, representing, championing any people? I mean, we've gotten to the point where either words don't have any meaning, which is probably it, or we're just saying stuff that is kind of bonkers, you know? It's almost embarrassing to see her go along with this and to see people think that this is a good thing to say about a judge. Oh, a real champion. Hey, I'll see you on the radio this afternoon.

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5: It's 11 o'clock at KTSA San Antonio. I'm John Cruz. Checking stocks. The markets are down. The Dow is down 217 points at this hour. The NASDAQ is off 387 points. S&P down 54. The week-long hearing for the Charlie Kirk murder case continues in Utah. Prosecutors on Monday started presenting evidence against Tyler Robinson, with the judge set to decide whether there's enough evidence to go to trial. The hearing marks the first time the conservative activist's widow, Erica Kirk, and his parents have been in the same room with the man accused of killing him. Toyota announcing a big expansion for operations to its San Antonio plant. KTSA Stacy Keene has been following up.
6: The automaker announced that it'll invest $3.6 billion to make a second vehicle assembly line at its Southside plant to produce Toyota Tacoma trucks. The plant already manufactures the Tundra pickup and the Sequoia SUV. Tacoma production will gradually move from Mexico to San Antonio over the next 4 years, creating 2,000 local jobs by the start of 2030. Stacy Keene, KTSA News.
5: A judge is now denying bond for a man accused of killing 3 members of his family last month in South Texas.
7: 19-year-old Guare Chopra is accused of killing his father, mother, and grandmother, and then trying to kill his brother June 16th in the city of Alton.

0: disturbed. Anyway, she happens to lift her shirt and put her hand right on a pistol and say, "Yeah, meet me outside."
1: Oh, buddy.
0: And, quote, use threatening language toward them. Apparently, she did not have that gun legally, by the way.
1: Really?
0: Yeah. Huh. Surveillance video, cell phone footage recorded by an employee showed her, again, lifting the shirt, putting her hand on the grip. Let's go outside. She was arrested and charged with second-degree assault, handgun on person, disturbing the peace, disorderly conduct, and reckless endangerment. And she went to the pokey hungry.
2: Sweet gal, though.
0: Oh, yeah, real fine, real catch. And that's Nimrod's in the news.
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12: It's 12 o'clock at KTSA, San Antonio. I'm John Cruz. Plenty of sunshine today and through the week. Next round of showers heading into the weekend. Your complete AccuWeather forecast is on the way. President Trump highlighting the issues he has with NATO as he and leaders gather for a summit in Turkey. Speaking alongside the Turkish president, Trump expressed frustration with the alliance over not assisting with the war in Iran. The summit kicked off today with the ongoing Russia-Ukraine war expected to be a sharp focus. Questions surround the status of Kentucky Senator Mitch McConnell after he was hospitalized last month. Reports say the former Senate Majority Leader was found unconscious at his home on June 14th after a possible heart attack. McConnell's office giving few details on his condition. Big win for the Alamo City. Toyota expanding operations to the tune of $3 billion here. State Senator Roland Gutierrez agrees, saying this positions South Texas as a leader for domestic manufacturing.
13: We've got to continue that positive energy and trying to make these types of things happen into the future.
12: And the carmaker's billion-dollar plan to ship production from their Tijuana facility comes as the U.S. and Mexico start talks on a new trade deal. Abortion advocates in the state getting a chilly reception from members of Congress after Roe v. Wade was overturned by the Supreme Court. KTSA's Christian Blood.
14: Texas and other states have banned or restricted abortions, and Democrats don't have the votes to do anything about it. On top of that, some GOP lawmakers want to crack down on the interstate availability of abortion-inducing drugs. U.S. Rep. Beth Van Dyne, a Republican from Irving, says advocate warnings about the effects of abortion bans were exaggerated scare tactics. Christian Blood, KTSA News.
12: A data center boom in Texas leading to concerns about the power needed for all those computers. Now the industry looking to build their own generators that could soon include nuclear power.
1: You're seeing the industry heavily invest in new generation sources. 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
12: That's Dan Diorio with the Data Center

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8: It is 1 o'clock at KTSA, San Antonio. I'm John Cruz checking the stock market. Dow is down 122 points. The NASDAQ is off 165. S&P also down 18 points. A police agent now says the man accused of killing Charlie Kirk in Utah had interacted with members of Turning Point USA just hours before Kirk was killed. During a week-long hearing, David Hall didn't elaborate on what was said between Tyler Robinson and the members of Turning Point. The judge set to decide if there's enough evidence to go to trial with Robinson. Cases of rabies in Bexar County on the rise. This is the state dealing with 90 cases, mainly involving fox and raccoons and cats. And a big chunk of bites centered right here in San Antonio. Health officials remind pet owners to stay vigilant around wildlife. Big win for the Alamo City. Toyota expanding operations to the tune of $3 billion here. State Senator Roland Gutierrez agrees, saying this positions South Texas as a leader for domestic manufacturing.
9: And we've got to continue that positive energy and trying to make these types of things happen into the future.
8: And the carmaker's billion-dollar plan to ship production from their Tijuana facility comes as the U.S. and Mexico start talks on a new trade deal. Health officials looking for the source behind a parasitic illness causing severe diarrhea. According to the CDC, cyclosporiasis is a type of food poisoning caused by a parasite, and symptoms occur within 2 to 14 days after ingestion. There appears to be a surge in at least 18 states, Texas included. Outbreaks usually tied back to prepackaged food and produce. KTSA, Stevens Roofing, AccuWeather forecast, mainly sun, a few clouds, 94 today's high, down to 75 and partly cloudy overnight, 73 for the Hill Country. For Wednesday, mainly sun and 95. We're staying in the mid-90s Thursday into the weekend, chance of rain coming in Saturday and Sunday. It's 89 at UTSA, 89 at San Antonio's Severe Weather Station. I'm John Cruz. 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
2: It's 3 o'clock at KTSA San Antonio. I'm Stacey Keene. President Trump is in Turkey as NATO leaders gather for a summit while the Trump administration continues to scrutinize the transatlantic alliance. That summit kicks off today in Ankara, where European leaders are bracing for a future in which the U.S. plays a smaller role in security and defense. Last year, member states committed to spending 5% of their GDP on defense by 2035. Also on that agenda is the ongoing war between Russia and Ukraine. President Trump is praising Toyota for moving production of their Tacoma pickup trucks from Mexico to an expanded facility in San Antonio. State Senator Roland Gutierrez agrees, saying this positions South Texas as a leader for domestic manufacturing.
3: We've got to continue that positive energy and trying to make these types of things happen into the future.
2: The carmaker's billion-dollar plan to shift production away from the Tijuana facility comes as the U.S. and Mexico start talks on a new trade deal. The current agreement between the U.S., Mexico, and Canada has expired, triggering yearly reviews. A judge is denying bond for a man accused of killing three members of his family last month in South Texas. More now from KTSA's Christian Blood.
4: 19-year-old Gaurav Chopra is accused of killing his father, mother, and grandmother, and then trying to kill his brother June 16th in the city of Alton. Chopra's bond for attempted capital murder was set at $250,000 last week, but a hearing yesterday centered on the three counts of capital murder he's facing. The judge denied bond after deciding Chopra is a flight risk, but he told his lawyers they could appeal that decision. Christian Blood, KTSA News.
2: And a motorcyclist is in custody after a traffic stop on the west side led to a pursuit involving the Texas Department of Public Safety. Troopers say they tried to pull over the motorcyclist yesterday morning, but he sped away, resulting in a brief chase that ended when troopers caught and arrested him. Wilfredo Matei is charged with evading arrest on foot, evading arrest with a motor vehicle, and resisting arrest. KTSA News Time is 3:02. It's time for KTSA Sports. Here's Joe Reinagle.
5: The U.S. men's national team's magical run came to a screeching halt last night. They fall to Belgium in round of 16 by a score of 4-1 in a game marred by their own mistakes. But the World Cup goes on, and today, what a thriller. Egypt led Argentina 2-0 in the 70th minute, but Messi and company rallied with three goals to win it by a score of 3-2. Well, former Dallas Cowboys defensive end Marshawn Nealon, who tragically took his own life last year during the season, was diagnosed with stage 1 CTE after his death. Boston University's CTE Center made the diagnosis after Nealon's family donated his brain for research. There are four stages of CTE, with stage 4 showing the most damage. I'm Joe Reinagle for 94.1 San Antonio Sports Star.
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3: Here KTSA, Stevens Roofing, AccuWeather forecast, partly sunny and 95. Tonight, mostly clear and humid as we drop to 75. Tomorrow, mostly sunny, hot, and 99. Right now, partly sunny skies, 94 at San Antonio's Severe Weather Station. I'm Stacy Keene. Stay connected with News Talk 550 KTSA and FM 1071.
4: Well, hi there. Good afternoon. Welcome to the Jack Show. Jack Riccardi on 550 and 1071 KTSA. It's not the biggest story of the day, although it could become the biggest story of the day very quickly. But have you heard about this high-rise office building in New York City that everybody is watching nervously? Have you heard about this? There's a building in Midtown Manhattan. It's a 37, I think, story building. And it was being renovated into, it had been an office building and it was being renovated into apartments. And in the course of the renovations, columns started to buckle and bricks started to fall off the building right around the middle of the building. And now there's a couple of floors of the building that are sagging. So they evacuated the workers from the building and then they evacuated several blocks around the building. This is thousands and thousands of people that have had to be moved out of hotels and office buildings, and there's a school near there. They call it a frozen zone, so nobody can walk, drive, taxis, nothing, and they're assessing it. The irony is this used to be the Pfizer building, and so people are having a lot of memes about Pfizer, because you know their most famous invention, the Pfizer building can't stay erect, is basically where we're going with that, and that's as far as we're going with it. I'll have to set up a paywall if you need more explanation of that. All right, well, welcome to the show. Obviously, I'm a very cynical guy, and my cynicism meter is just pegged today. I'm not having any of it on any of it with this Plattner guy. Let's be clear. The people that are unendorsing him might be worse than him, to be honest. And I don't think a lot of him. He's a scumbag. And he does scumbag things. But, you know, this whole unendorse after you've helped him win the primary, after you've squeezed the other candidate out of the race, that would be Janet Mills, this week after week after week of pious defense of him, demonizing his critics and accusers, calling it all a Republican dirty trick or Oppo Research. The Republicans have had nothing to do with the rise or fall of Graham Plattner. Not that they should be proud of that, but the Republicans have been completely ineffectual, as usual, and they've had nothing to do with this melodrama that's playing out now. And let me be clear. We have established on this show over a period of weeks that Graham Plattner was not an incidental or accidental candidate. He is not a guy, even though he likes to say he is not a guy who looked at our political landscape and said, they need me, I need to get involved in this. He was identified and recruited by people who actively seek progressive leftist, fresh face, new blood candidates for the Dems. I assume the Republicans have recruiters too, but in this case, we're talking about a lobbying firm in D.C. He was in D.C. as a bartender. He met people who met people, or he met people who knew people, or whatever. I'm oversimplifying it, but they found him. They embellished, polished, rearranged his life story a little bit, more than a little bit. And another word for that is vetting. And all the people who endorsed him and said he was the future and he was exciting, and Pocahontas said he's my kind of guy, like she wanted to leave her husband for him, all these people knew all this stuff. And they pushed all their chips into the middle of the table on Graham Plattner. Now, not only did they know, but we all know that he has numerous women accusing him of varying degrees of piggery. We know he has a Nazi tattoo. We know he blames rape victims for their rape. We know he made fun of a wounded veteran. We know that he's a communist. We know that he's been on social media platforms that predators and people who prey on underage women frequent. He has rape fantasies. He says that he'd like to rape home invaders. And on it goes. We all have had to hear about it. You're tired of hearing about it. They all know about it and knew about it. And the only thing that changed was that yesterday's accuser, as we described, Jenny Racicot, is a liberal Democrat. It shares their politics. She told a story not very different from the one Lindsay Fifield was telling in the New York Times, only she told hers to Politico, and I guess more importantly, Jenny Racicot's a member of their tribe. So in addition to their other awfulness, the message I'm getting is you can rape Republican women or conservative women, but we have to draw a red line if you rape one of ours. That's a hell of a look from the Me Too crowd. That's a hell of a look from the Christine Blasey Ford fan club. That's a hell of a look from the Believe Every Woman crowd. So she tells her story. She is the most calm, sort of no-nonsense, just this is what happened, then it was this, then it was this, sort of cool, calm kind of person I've ever seen tell a story like this. It's disgusting. It's painful. And I guess because her politics are whatever, acceptable to them, well, this one's a problem. We're supposed to believe that this is the straw that broke their back. And I don't believe it. And you shouldn't either. What I do believe is that they stayed with Graham Plattner until the moment or moments when they started to doubt whether he could win that seat. He was starting to look like a maybe instead of a certainty. And only then, and only because of that, did they unendorse him. Well, there's one other reason, and it's also disgusting. In unendorsing Graham Plattner, in publicly calling for him to step out of the race, which, by the way, they waited until 6 days before the deadline for placing another candidate on that ballot. So if they wait 7 days, his name is on that ballot no matter what. But if he drops out in the next 6 days, they can pull a Kamalama Ding Dong and put somebody else on there with no choice voting, preferencing by Maine voters at all. Anyway, the other reason they're doing it is to make themselves look good. Because the new sort of virtue signaling fad in the Democratic Party, the new lapel ribbon, the new cause, the new Ukrainian flag, the new kente cloth, the new kneeling motif, is denouncing Graham Plattner. And it's stunning that they have gone inside of just a few days from telling us he's wonderful, he's just what we need, to he needs to go. They believe in nothing but their own power and the advancement of it. They believe in nothing but signaling to each other how virtuous and pure they are. They have some nerve calling us a cult. Boy, they have some nerve. There's nobody more culty than these Plattner Dems. So here's what she said. She talked to Jake Tapper on CNN, who I think handled it pretty well. And I want to play some of this for you, and then we're going to talk about it. We also have Chip Roy coming up on the show in about 20 minutes. We've got a bunch of things, including the Save America Act, to talk to Chip Roy about. Here she is with Jake Tapper on CNN. He puts the central question to her, cut number 17.
5: This has obviously been very difficult for you to talk about for 5 years. Mm-hmm. And even when you're telling the story, you don't use the word.
6: Yeah.
5: So let me just be, and I apologize, let me be as direct as I can. Did Graham Plattner rape you?
6: By definition, yes. Absolutely.
5: Because he had non-consensual sex with you.
6: Yeah.
5: Forced himself on you.
6: Mm-hmm.
5: Even after you had told him no and fought him off.
6: Yeah. He violated multiple layers of consent that night.
4: Oof.
6: By coming into my home when I asked him not to, and by advancing on me when I told him not to, and furthermore, another incident that I had told him not to do. And
5: with protection.
6: Yeah. Yeah. So, yeah, by the way that my nervous system reacted to this experience, absolutely.
4: I mean, to his credit, he's conducting this journalistically. To her credit, she's telling a very painful, difficult story in a very factual kind of way. By factual, I mean she's confining herself to her version of the events. No, it's not proof that it happened, but it's the most credible way one can tell a story like this with the goal of being believed in it. And again, because it comes in the context of everything I just listed, certainly one leans toward believing her. Tapper gets the details from her, cut number 14.
5: Something you said that I just want to find out more about. You said he was forcing himself on you. It was getting violent. You were pushing him off. You were kicking him off. Needles and sewing equipment was falling all over. And walk us through the process where you decided that the safest thing you could do was just let him rape you?
6: Yeah. I had never been in that situation before. And I remember it being an instant where I had recognized that he wasn't listening to me. It wasn't just that he wasn't hearing me or whatnot. And then I recognized his level of intoxication. And I knew in that moment I wasn't safe. And I don't think I was safe to physically fight back. He's big, he's strong. And I just had to evaluate my safety and come up with the least worst outcome to the situation. And so I felt like complying for my safety was the least worst option.
5: But that's not consenting.
6: No, complying is not consenting.
5: Complying is letting him rape you.
6: Is getting it over with.
5: So that he didn't hurt you even more?
6: I don't know what this person is capable of. I don't think anybody does. And even people you know for years and trust, you don't know the depths of what they're capable of. And
5: you were afraid for your safety.
6: Yeah, I was afraid for my safety.
5: Beyond. Not that rape isn't a horrific thing, but beyond.
6: Right.
5: Rape.
6: I didn't want to find out how unsafe I could get that night. Or how harmed I could be that night.
4: It's interesting. I only heard this the second time I played it. I only picked up on this the second time I heard it. Tapper is not trying to get her to say, but he's opening the door to her saying, "I thought he would kill me," and she won't say it. This is not someone who is on a mission to destroy a former partner, friend, whatever. This is someone who's showing restraint. Yeah, I really didn't know where this was going. I felt unsafe. I didn't know what else might happen. Were you afraid? Well, I just didn't. I mean, I think he realizes there's an even bigger story if she says, "I thought he would kill me that night." But she doesn't say it despite being given at least two or three off-ramps to do that. Do you see how people are being played here? And by the way, I'm a cynic about politics in general, so not just one side or the other, but do you see how much of a game this is? In your life or my life, if someone we knew or loved or even just knew casually had this happen to them, it stops you in your tracks. I mean, are you okay? This is all maneuvering and weighing the pros and cons and how can we spin this. They foisted this guy on the public, not timidly, but they kicked the door down and here he is, perfect candidate, exactly what America needs. 210-599-5555. We got more of this interview, and I want to hear what you think, and we'll talk about that. We'll get to results on today, or the votes on today's JR poll. And, of course, Congressman Chip Roy joins the Jack Show here on KTSA.
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0: All right, it's the Jack Show on KTSA. Thank you for being here. We're going to get to Chip Roy in a few minutes, and we got a lot of stuff to get to with him and then beyond him. New JR poll as well, which you can find at ktsa.com or 210-599-5555. This is important in two ways, I think. We're not in a regular political cycle of red versus blue and left versus right. There is a active, orchestrated communist, they call it socialist, which actually even that's not true. Some of them will own up to the C word, but nonetheless, whatever you want to, they're taking over. Democrats are letting them. Democrats think they can ride this thing, but it's going to eat them. Plattner was absolutely part of that. And the other reason this is important is because what you're seeing in the hypocrisy around him is a necessary hypocrisy for Democrats to acquiesce to the DSA and the takeover. In other words, and the Mamdanis and the Islamists and the those that hate the Jews and all of that, this is an example or an exhibit of what they will do to give themselves permission to aid and abet horrible people and horrible ideas. And I want you to see that so that you know how to fight that. Whether you're fighting it with your vote, whether you're fighting it in discussing things with your adult children or a person you're debating, or however you have to confront this, this is important stuff to know. I think I very rarely will say this, but I feel like I want you to have this. Let me play another cut of the Jake Tapper. He asks her, because she supports his politics, are you okay with the fact that people are going to excuse what he has done because we need him in the Senate? Cut number 15.
1: There are going to be Democrats who say, I believe you, but I don't care.
2: Yeah.
1: I'm going to vote for him anyway.
2: Mm-hmm.
1: Because we need a progressive voice in the United States Senate.
2: Mm-hmm.
1: Are you going to be okay with that? Are you going to be able to handle that? I'm not saying it's the right answer or the right response, but
2: no, I have friends who feel that way. And that's been a hard pill to swallow. And I guess I need to not ask, potentially. Maybe I need to not ask in order to not care what they do. I understand. I understand that the state of our political environment is so much so that we need a lot of change. And he's offering that change. And, you know, I'm not mad at anyone who has voted for him all along. If he wasn't who he was, I would be voting for him as well. And going forward, I don't know what's going to happen.
0: One more thing before we move on from this. I mentioned that the timing of this is very, very interesting given the ballot deadline for changing the candidate. And it reminds you of Joe Biden, right? It reminds you of the debate on CNN in June of 2024. And here's another way it reminds you of that. The reaction from the Democrat press and commentariat the morning after that debate was, what have we here? Oh my goodness, what have we just witnessed? And you and I remember we talked about this. You and I are sitting there going, how are you surprised? We've watched him for years. Like he's not in there anymore. I mean, this is an old man that vaguely resembles Joe Biden, but he's not home anymore. Alice doesn't live here anymore. I mean, they acted like the debate revealed to them something that we had seen, we could all see, anyone could see, your children could see every day. And this is the same thing. We are troubled by these allegations. No, you had all this. You had worse. And you told us not to look at it, not to pay any attention to it. Don't be backwards, be forward, be progressive. Same thing. They just discovered in the debate that Biden was senile and out of it, Weekend at Bernie's. They just discovered yesterday that Graham Plattner is a rapey loser. With Biden, the real story was, this guy's going to cost us the election. We got to throw him out the window. Here, this guy's going to cost us the election. We got to throw him out the window. They're not hurting. They're not victimized. This is not quandary. I heard on Fox, what a quandary for the Democrat. You idiots on Fox need to pull your heads out of your asses. This isn't a quandary for the Democrats. They're going to get a better candidate now. They're going to get somebody that hasn't raped people and doesn't have a Nazi tattoo on his nipple. They're going to get somebody for whom Susan Collins has no oppo research. And 4 months of heaving a sigh of relief, welcoming back the donors. This isn't hard on them. They're not. God, you make it sound like they're rape victims. So I get why the Democrats are spinning, and it's a masterclass in spinning, but please don't fall for it. We got more Jack Show coming up, excuse my language, and more here on 550 and 107.1 KTSA.
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0: 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We have Congressman Chip Roy joining us now on the KTSA Quarter Moon Plumbing AC Heating Newsmaker line. Congressman, good afternoon. Thank you for making a few minutes with us.
1: Jack, how are you?
0: Very good, thank you. What are you up to these days? Anything going on in Washington, D.C.? Oh, I'm just kidding. I'm sorry. I saw where you have said that the Supreme Court failed the American people and the Constitution when it came to the birthright citizenship decision. But I also have noticed that you don't think the only other remedy is to repeal amend the Constitution or repeal the 14th Amendment. You think there are other steps that can be taken. Is that right?
1: Yeah, that's exactly right. I mean, look, we've been dealing with this issue for, the better part of a century. You know, it's kind of evolved with different interpretations and stuff. Frankly, Congress, as usual, has failed the American people by not stepping in and using what we call the Section 5 power in the 14th Amendment to the Constitution to codify our view of what the phrase means when you talk about subject to the jurisdiction thereof. It's for the average listener out there, right? 14th Amendment contemplates in a post-Civil War, post-slavery world, hey, we got these folks. We need to make sure people understand they're citizens. But it also was very explicit in talking about the subject of the jurisdiction. So it's not just anybody from around the world who can just show up, have a baby. So it was very clear. But I think we needed to define that more clearly when it became a question mark, and Congress didn't. But then the court steps in response to the president making an executive decision to say, hey, I'm just not going to view people like that as citizens. Then the court stepped in, and now they're trying to say by a 5-4 count, well, no, the 14th Amendment means, yeah, you're a citizen no matter what if you're born here. But I think there was a lot of room, if you read the judge's opinions, for us to still step in under our power to define it, and then, frankly, to do other things, to limit immigration to, women of childbearing years, make sure that people are taking tests to make sure they're not pregnant or whatever it might be, to take steps to stop this absurdity of people profiteering on the back of, allowing American citizens who simply were born here. So I think there's lots of room legislatively for us to act. But again, Congress has to act. And we're, notoriously bad at doing that.
0: Well, I think you and I have talked about this before. So many things wind up before the Supreme Court because they are punted by the legislative branch.
1: Correct. And now you've got a president who's willing to take leadership and action. So he's done a number of things, some of which the court has upheld, some of which the court has not. And in this case, they're creating a bit of a mess. Congress should step in now. Look, the Save America Act, which, as you know, I drafted, was part of that. Congress needs to act. And of course, we're watching the 60 vote problem in the Senate. But we need to lead. We need to get the job done. And I'm not going to quit, in my remaining tenure in Congress trying to fight for those things.
0: The Save America Act, every time I see Mike Johnson on television, he's, frustrated. We've passed it. We've repeatedly passed it. Where are we at on this?
1: Well, we've passed it three times, as you know. We passed it and sent it over to the Senate. We passed it as standalone as the SAVE. We added voter ID, made it the Save America Act. We've got it in position to add to other vehicles, the National Defense Authorization Act last week. We didn't get it passed, but we could. The issue here is the Senate is, as you know, and as your listeners, I think, know by now, hiding behind this fake threshold of 60 votes. Now, look, I'm a conservative. You're a conservative. Most of your listeners, or a lot of them, are conservative. We like the Senate being a cooling saucer to slow down bad ideas and bad legislation. Great. That's within the constitutional framework. But it's an arbitrary number to set 60. The Senate sets its own rules. The Senate ought to clarify that. That's all we're saying. They ought to force people to filibuster, meaning go to the floor, burn time talking. But you can't just all of a sudden declare, oh, well, 60 votes to pass anything, because it takes away your ability to get things done with the majority. So we're going to keep fighting on that point. We're debating doing something on what we call reconciliation, which, of course, was the legislative vehicle that allows you to pass something with 51 votes in the Senate that we used to pass the Big Beautiful Bill. We can try to get some elements of the Save America Act in there, but it's hard to get the full version. We might be able to get some benefits, but it's hard to bind California or bind Massachusetts or bind some state to having to clean up their voter rolls, check citizenship, require voter ID using a what is effectively a budget tool. So we're working through what we can try to do. Obviously, now we've got this complication that Mitch McConnell is MIA, God be with him and his family, but, you know, he seems to be incoherent and not available. I don't know what the status is in the remaining 4 or 5 months. I just know that Leader Thune ought to fight with everything he's got to get it done, and the American people would reward us at least in the ballots in November if we're fighting for them.
0: This might be off base to ask you as a member of the House, but why isn't Trump publicly tougher on Thune?
1: You know, I suspect that just has to do with, you know, the politics of navigating the Senate and getting him to, you know, we still have to deliver a lot of different fronts. I suspect it's also internally that the Senate is difficult, right? You don't have 51 votes to do anything you want to do. You've got McConnell, as we've talked about. You've got Susan Collins. You've got, difficulties with Tillis. You've got difficulties with now increasingly Cassidy and so forth. And so I suspect he's just saying, look, I'm going to try to force the issue on a policy basis and put pressure on Thune that way. But bottom line is they've got to decide what they want to do. Are they going to use this time to deliver or not? And right now, if the election were held today, we Republicans would be in trouble in both the House and the Senate. North Carolina is a little questionable. Iowa, Ohio, even Alaska. There's a number of Senate seats that are kind of problematic. Now, it looks like Maine's kind of blowing up on the Democrats. But, you know, we got a lot of work to do over the next 5 months to deliver, and we need to deliver. That's my view. And look, I'm not going anywhere. I mean, I'm going to fight hard through December. I'm going to stay a part of this discussion and what we're doing and fight to deliver for the people. I got stopped in McCoy's just a little bit ago when I was picking up a drill bit. And a guy stopped me for 15 minutes just talking about how much he appreciates that we're fighting for him, but we got to win. And he's right. And I'm committed to doing that.
0: Did you get your drill bit?
1: I did, yeah. I need to go drill out. I got trying to fix my rototiller, and I can't get the tire off pin stock. It's a 1982 rototiller. It's a little rusted. I got one side out, but not the other.
0: I see. How many members of Congress can say, I got to go home and work on my rototiller? I don't think too many. Someone tells me not too many of them, and especially on the Democratic side, could say that. Congressman, thanks for staying in the fight. Thanks for coming on today. Always appreciate having you with us.
1: Happy to come on, Jack. God bless.
0: All right, thank you. Chip Roy on the KTSA Quarter Moon Plumbing AC Heating Newsmaker line. Yeah, I was going to ask him about the midterms, and he said he is not feeling great about the position the Republicans are in right now. He didn't say this. I'm not putting these words in his mouth, but don't feel too bad for the Republicans. Don't feel too bad for the Republicans. Worry about yourself. Worry about your kids. They could help themselves a lot, and maybe they will, but I'm frustrated with them right now, too. I'm mad at everybody. What the hell, right? I'm Sicilian. We're always angry. That's the way we are. That's the way we are, right? But every day when I'm prepping this show, and I don't mean all the time, but the thought flits across my mind. Now, I'm getting ready to talk about stuff, but if I was a candidate, and although I'm not a Republican by membership, I think if I ever ran for office, it would have to be as a Republican or an independent. But either way, like, I can't believe how fertile the ground is. You have so much to work with. There is so much at stake. You have so many hypocrisies and traps and just terrible ideas and really like dangers that if you're a conservative and you're running at any level, you should be thriving in this atmosphere. yes, I know you've got the headwinds of money and liberal meat, but you've always had that. The modern day Democrat, communist, socialist, Bolshevik, Trotskyist, Menshevik people are giving you, they're holding the door open for you conservatives. I think he gets it. I wish more of them did. And they should be striking while the iron's hot. They should be aggressively moving on, for example, on birthright citizenship. I mean, the history books will marvel at the Republicans letting themselves be replaced, just letting it happen. And it's not enough to talk about it, which is all I'm doing. They can do something about it. 210-599-5555. More of the Jack Show coming up on KTSA.
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0: right, so you heard Chip Roy talk about birthright citizenship and what could be done and the midterms, and we covered what's going on with Plattner and the unendorsements. So stunningly brave. Might as well unendorse Hitler at this point, right? Like, yeah, I don't think I'm for him anymore. I hope he doesn't win the war. Oh, these people. This socialism thing, I saw a great breakdown of it. Badya Unger Sargon, who I think she has her own show now. I think it's News Nation, but I could be wrong. I apologize because I know a lot of you watch those other... I don't have time for all those networks, so I think she's on News Nation. Anyway, she was talking about the socialist takeover and the numbers on it. And by the way, a lot of this comes from that New York Times survey that we cited on this show some days ago. But the so-called movement for working class people is not a movement of working class people. The socialist takeover is almost entirely white, almost entirely college degreed and credentialed and elite. It's people whose mommy and daddies have paid their bills and may still be paying them. It's people living anything but an oppressed lifestyle. You're not oppressed if you have a house and a car. You're not oppressed if you're in a DEI protected group. 85% white, 9% Hispanic, 4% black. Um, 15% unemployed, which would explain the availability of taking to the streets. Because I always wonder when I see these things, like, is anybody working? And I don't know what the numbers are now, and of course, this will change if he drops out of the race, but the main Senate race is a perfect, I guess you could say, microcosm of what this socialist takeover of the Democrats really is, because Susan Collins, in one poll, is ahead 58 to 37 among working class voters. 58 to 37. So what's that, 21 points? I thought Plattner was a phenomenon of the working class. How can she have 58% of that block? He, by the way, has a 2-to-1 lead. Again, this was pre the last couple of days. He had a 2-to-1 lead among college-educated voters. So, look, if you have a college degree, you might be disappointed in life, but you're not oppressed. And this is clearly an elite, white, privileged, young, feelings-based, affinity-based movement, to the extent that it even is a movement, because I also think it's very heavily astroturfed. And this is the kind of numbers we also saw with Antifa. The rhetoric was workers of the world unite, but these were not people buying drill bits at McCoy's. And it didn't take a lot of digging to see that. In fact, the only way you could misunderstand Antifa or the DSA takeover is if you wanted to misunderstand it, if you were fooling yourself about it. And I think this is where I believe conservatives and Republicans, you still have time, and you have a lot to work with. We'll see if you do. We got more of the Jack Show coming up here on KTSA.
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2: 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Gosh, it's been almost 60 years. 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
1: What's this? 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
4: It's 4 o'clock at KTSA San Antonio. I'm Stacey Keene. President Donald Trump says Chinese President Xi Jinping will be here in the U.S. around September 24th. His announcement indicates that there will be some more high-level meetings between the leaders of the world's two largest economies. Trump making the announcement from the White House Rose Garden and used that opportunity to emphasize the need for a new ballroom. But that's not all. President Trump says a helipad will be built on the South Lawn. That new helipad comes with a price tag between $5 and $6 million. The president says Sikorsky, who manufactures commercial and military helicopters, including Marine One, will be paying for that helipad, which is needed due to the new helicopters being heavier and more powerful, meaning they're tearing up the South Lawn grass. Toyota is shifting most of its production of the Tacoma pickup truck from Mexico to Texas. Monica Nelson reports.
5: The expansion will create about 2,000 jobs at a second assembly line and boost production capacity as the company increases U.S. manufacturing. The transition is expected to take about 4 years, though Toyota will continue building some Tacoma trucks in Mexico. I'm Monica Nelson.
4: And abortion advocates in Texas are getting a chilly reception from members of Congress after Roe v. Wade was overturned by the U.S. Supreme Court. More now with KTSA's Christian Blood.
6: Texas and other states have banned or restricted abortions, and Democrats don't have the votes to do anything about it. On top of that, some GOP lawmakers want to crack down on the interstate availability of abortion-inducing drugs. U.S. Rep. Beth Van Dyne, a Republican from Irving, says advocate warnings about the effects of abortion bans were exaggerated scare tactics. Christian Blood, KTSA News.
4: KTSA News time is 4:02. It's time for KTSA Sports, sponsored by Stevens Roofing. Here's Joe Reinagle.
7: Well, the Spurs have officially signed free agent forward Tobias Harris to a two-year, $31 million contract. He will wear number 23 with the silver and black. Victor Wembanyama became eligible to sign a five-year, $251 million rookie max contract extension yesterday. There has been no news on an official extension, however, up to this point. San Antonio Spurs went winless in the California Classic, falling to the Lakers last night, 88-84, going 0-3. Up next, they're off to Sin City as they'll take on the Atlanta Hawks to start the Las Vegas Summer League play on Thursday at 3:30. Cleveland Cavaliers are giving Donovan Mitchell a four-year max extension with $273 million. That includes a player option and a trade kicker. I'm Joe Reinagle for 94.1 San Antonio Sports Star.
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11: Well, good afternoon, everyone. We begin on the west side, 151 eastbound at Callahan. Watch for some activity. The right shoulder block stalled out. Vehicle onlookers causing delays. Far northeast, 1604 westbound from Bulverde on over to 280.

0: and Hardy Oak. It may cost you about, well, maybe 5 extra minutes. East Side, 35 northbound at Walters, left lane shut down due to road work. Far southeast near Pleasanton, 37 southbound to 497, roadway reduced to one lane. Construction there. Anthony Martin, KTSA Time Saver Traffic.
1: Your KTSA Stevens Roofing AccuWeather forecast, partly sunny, 95 today. Tonight, mostly clear and humid. We're going to drop down to about 75 degrees tomorrow. We'll see mostly sunshine and hot as we hit 99 degrees. Right now, partly sunny and 95 at San Antonio's Severe Weather Station. I'm Stacy Keene. 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
2: Dateline. This is an incredible story. Dateline, Pennsylvania. An illegal immigrant truck driver who authorities said remained in the U.S. despite being ordered to leave has been charged in the death of a Pennsylvania state trooper who had recently moved home to help care for his mother during her cancer treatments. Michael Pahira, 44, was conducting a commercial vehicle inspection along I-81 a few mornings ago when another semi-truck left the roadway, struck his marked patrol vehicle and the truck he was inspecting before hitting the trooper, pushing both vehicles into him, according to Pennsylvania State Police. The vehicles then caught fire. Pahira survived the impact but died of his injuries at a local hospital. The driver, 33-year-old Michael Bunn, a Haitian national living in Brockton, Massachusetts, was charged with homicide by vehicle, involuntary manslaughter, reckless driving, six additional lesser charges, being held on $700,000 bail, will be in court again next week. So after they kill Americans, then they throw the book at the illegal aliens, but it's too late. While living in Massachusetts, Bunn obtained a non-domiciled commercial driver's license in March 2025. He qualified for it according to the Massachusetts RMV and was authorized to work under federal law. It was renewed in February 2026 before the Trump administration directed states to stop issuing or renewing non-domiciled CDLs. I wonder if there's any way that Sean Duffy could just pull all the trucks, just do a national rolling, pull them all over, check, pull them out of the rig if they're like this guy. Because by the time they catch up with all these people, they'll have killed many, many more, and the Trump administration will be out of office. Purge the rolls, federalize the rolls if need be, and I'm not a big federalizing guy, but this was a Massachusetts driver killing a trooper in Pennsylvania. If some states get it right and other states don't, we're still going to have to look over our shoulders. They got to go back. They've got to be thrown out of the country, in part because Democrats keep wanting to give them CDLs and 99 other things that they shouldn't have. And the detail about the trooper moving back home, in other words, moving to his mother's house to take care of her, and now she's lost him, is just heartbreaking. Everybody says and does the right thing afterwards. Sean Duffy put out a statement. Governor Shapiro in Pennsylvania said Bahira was the very best of us. I spent time with his parents. They told me how great a man he was. That's wonderful. I'm glad to hear that he was great in high school and he was an athlete and he loved to cook and he was caring for his mother. I'm glad that he was that kind of man. But do you see how that makes your position on this look even worse? It shouldn't even come to this. But again, this is what I was getting at the end of last hour. I'm not going to have any sympathy. If the Republicans get creamed in the midterms, I'm not going to have any sympathy. you can run on stuff like this and you can get a lot of people to rethink and wake up, and you got to do it. The bell is there. You just got to ring it. I'm not even running for office, and I can generate reams of material. What are they running on? What are they talking about? If they are winning or losing, or I don't know what the polls show because I don't pay attention to them anymore. Do you see what I mean? There's no, I don't know what will happen in November, but there's no shortage of material if you're on Team Red. And, of course, we've talked ad infinitum about socialism and how it's gone from a hypothetical to a real, and how you don't have to just say to people, hey, if you're not careful, this could happen, this could come to our country. That's how we grew up, right? Be vigilant. Don't let them in. Well, we used to say, turn over every rock. They're standing on top of the rocks screaming now. They're not under the rocks. They're labeling themselves. Hey, I'm a commie. There's no excuse. All right, enough about that. Talked about this a little bit this morning on Jack in 60 Minutes. Big announcement from Toyota. They're bringing the production of the Tacoma midsize pickup back from Mexico and moving it into an expanded factory here in San Antonio, the one that already makes the full-size Tundra pickup will now also make the Tacoma. I think they make a couple of other models as well there. But anyway, it's all trucks, and it's going to create something like 2,500, I forget which, new jobs, a second vehicle assembly line. It's going to pretty much double Toyota production in San Antonio by the year 2030. Remember that when you do that, it then has the ripple effect on people who make components and ancillary products and services, and then all those additional people working at the factory need housing and cars and restaurants and stores. And so this is an enormous economic development for our city. This is the kind of thing that dwarfs all the virtue signaling and ribbon cutting nonsense, the Paris Climate Accord and the sister city programs and all the other nonsense that these progressives at City Hall do. And for all their talk and all their busy bodiness, it's Trump and the tariffs that brought this expansion of Toyota. I get that this is a blue city and they hate Trump, and okay, but your people did nothing. Your people had nothing to do with this. This is the effect of the tariffs. You don't have to take my word for it. Everyone in the auto industry is doing the same thing. I follow this industry because I'm a car buff, and I read way more about it than anybody should. And every single day, there are execs and industry observers, and one day it'll be the cancellation of EVs, and another day it'll be the development of new internal combustion engines, new V8s, bigger gas-powered, you know, return to gas-powered, elimination of EV programs and models. They never believed it. They were never committed to it. It was all politics. Trump changed all of it. And this is kind of like what we were talking about the other day with DEI. Why are all these corporations, and again, every day there's a story, there's a headline, you can see it on CNBC or Business Journal, wherever you get your business news. Every day there's a story about a company, a private company, I'm not talking about the government now, just a private company, ending DEI, cleaning out, eliminating. Why? I thought it was the right thing to do. I thought you were committed to it. I thought you believed in it with every fiber. It was your mission. Nobody's making you. You're giving it up because it's no longer in vogue. You're giving up because the political winds have shifted, and you never really believed in it. It was always a pose. It was always a ploy. You read the room. Oh, this is what the Democrats want, so okay. The auto industry completely gave itself over, starting with Obama. They reinvented themselves. They redesigned their product lineups. I mean, they dramatically transformed themselves in a pretty short amount of time. And for a while, it looked like all the auto industry was going to build was basically two-box cubes with electric motors. And now we've got muscle cars and V8s and new engines in development and new models. Why? Trump. Love him or hate him. The tariffs, the CAFE standards, having a Department of Transportation that isn't run by an activist kook. It's changed everything. But it also shows you that the people that were going along were just going along to get along. They're not really true believers. Scratch them, and underneath, they still know that this isn't what their customers wanted. People don't want to fly with a DEI pilot in the cockpit. People don't want to drive an electric F-150. And again, for all the posing and posturing, all our city leaders do is bring jobs that are basically low pay, low skill. And I'm not putting that down, but there has to be something for people to progress up to. There has to be that next job, not just gazillions of starter jobs. At some point, there has to be the kind of job that maybe means you can buy those Spurs tickets, or maybe means you can buy that second bigger house, or have that family, or whatever it is. And I think again, it's just there's a lot for Republicans and conservatives to crow about and to run on. To talk about, a story to tell, if they want to do that. They don't get dragged into the weeds and distracted by other things. 210-599-5555. Elizabeth Warren's former staffer. Her name is Kaya Walsh. I don't know how you say it. A former staffer for Elizabeth Warren attended the funeral for the Ayatollah in Tehran, declaring that he was a great anti-imperialist leader. I guess no kings, is that what we're saying here? I'm not making this up, this is a true story. She had previously been arrested for anti-Semitic vandalism in the U.S. I feel like I recognize the name, I think we've talked about her before. Did an interview with Iranian Press TV, which is the state-run TV network, to talk about her attendance representing the United States, she said. I don't think the United States sent her, but okay. At Khamenei's funeral over the weekend, she hailed him as a heroic figure standing up to America and Israel. He was a leader to all people who struggle against imperialism and arrogance. The 22-year-old said, to me, he was the greatest anti-imperialist leader to have lived during my lifetime. And she worked for Pocahontas. Does kind of make sense, doesn't it? Interesting how the Venn diagram circles keep overlapping, right? It's interesting how the left and the communists and the Islamists, you put the circles together, all the same enemies, all the same rhetoric. Is that a coincidence? Are they cribbing off each other? 210-599-5555. Coming up, we're going to get to your votes in the poll. And also, I got to tell you a story about something that happened over the weekend. Get your reaction to it. That's coming up on the Jack Show on KTSA.
0: Southwest activity affecting the loop, 410 southbound past 35. It's road work in the right lane. No doubt that is causing a bit of a headache. Northwest, it's 10 westbound at 1604 Rice Shoulder Block. You got a broken down vehicle. Northeast near Selma, looks like this one just popped up. 35 southbound at Olympia Parkway. Rep reported 10-minute delay forming from 3009. Far southeast, 1604 southbound at New Sulphur Springs. Roadway reduced to one lane construction. Anthony Martin, KTSA Timesaver Traffic.
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13: Sometimes I feel I've got to run away. I've got to get
2: away. By the way, Joe will have Chief McManus on with him in his 6 p.m. hour today following this show on KTSA. All right, I'll play a couple of things for you here. This is, we're turning the temperature down in politics. We need to, you know, come together. And here's Congresswoman Susie Lee at one of her town halls, cut number 5.
14: You know, HACCP comes in front of my committee. Now, listen. It's so easy. Like, it's just so easy. Like, you just
2: want to
14: beat the shit out.
2: Oh, Susie. Richard Ojeda. I've been watching this clam bake now for a while. He's a Democratic House candidate. He's running against a Republican in North Carolina. Listen to this. Cut number. This was a few days ago. Cut number 1.
15: What a friggin' piece of shit. I wish General Flynn would be beaten. I would love to friggin' literally beat the with an inch of his life and then let him get friggin' scribed.
2: These Democrats that keep talking about turning down the temperature and rhetoric and all that, they can shoot themselves into the surface of the sun for all I care. I am so not receptive to any more sermons. So that was a few days ago. Yesterday, I found this one. This is also Richard Ojeda, cut number 11.
15: And this is something that we cannot tolerate. This is the United States of America. We are losing more and more rights every single day. And the only way we get rights back is for fighting for them. That's it. Bleeding for them. Dying for them.
2: Hey, dude, your party is the one taking them. So who are we fighting? I'm sorry. Who do you want us to fight you? Anyway. They're beautiful, aren't they? So I was in a, it was the Half Price Books. I'll tell you exactly where I was. It was the Half Price Books at the Strand on Huebner. This was Sunday. And I was just in there browsing. God knows I don't need any more books, but I like to look. And I was in there. It was not crowded, but it was not sparse either. There was a fair number of people in there. And I'm in the bookshelves, I'm in the stacks, so I heard this before I saw it. But I heard a commotion all of a sudden. It was so, like, sudden and loud that it sounded like someone had turned on, I thought maybe somebody had turned on a record or a recording of a commotion or a whatever. Like, it was just abruptly, and what had happened was a bunch of people had just come in. So it went from being a very quiet bookstore where people are browsing, reading, looking at records, to this mayhem. And it was two women. I found this out later because I finally had to go look. It was two women with, I don't know, a bunch of kids, three or four. I don't know if the women were a couple. I don't know what the deal was. The kids were all between the ages of, I would say, 8 and 12, loud as hell, yelling, calling the women by their first name. One of them was Laura. I don't know what the other woman was named. But, like, just outside voices inside. If you and I had talked this loudly in any store, we would have had one look from our parents that would have sliced our eyeballs open. We wouldn't have made that much noise, but God help us if we had. Anyway, this goes on and on and on, and I finally had to go look. I just wanted to see, like, who is making this much noise? I just had to see. So I go and look, and I'm not making this up. The two women are wearing, are you ready for this? You probably already know what I'm going to say. You're already ahead of me. They're wearing masks. So let me just say this. When it comes to the whole kids being kids or let them be kids or the joyful sound of kids, I love kids and I loved my daughter at all of her ages and stages. But this kids being kids is the total cop-out excuse of all time. And when your kids are acting this way, when they're running around in a restaurant, zigzagging between the tables and causing the servers to stumble, when they're interrupting conversation, when they're disrupting a bookstore, we're not annoyed at them. We're annoyed at you. Don't make this about them. This is about you. Their disruptive behavior is your responsibility. They don't know any better if you didn't teach them or don't teach them now. And if you have kids and your kids are running all over you and they're running your family and they're running you, it's bad for everyone. It's bad for everyone. It's a canary in the coal mine. It's a bad sign. you can tell yourself this is your style of parenting. Oh, I'm free range. But really what it is you're just lazy and you don't want to be bothered. So you bring them into a place where they can run amok and you content yourself to look at books or whatever the hell they were looking at. You're having a perfectly fine time, but now you've ruined everyone else's. And people were looking at each other, you know, total strangers were making eye contact. Like, can you believe this? And, you know, the other thing I thought, kind of ironic, these mask-wearing, socialist-voting harridans are probably the same people who a few years ago would not have hesitated to go up to strangers in stores and assert non-existent authority over them for not having a mask on, for not following the arrows on the aisle or whatever. Their politics are probably heavy on the ban this, ban that side of the equation. I mean, I made a lot of assumptions. You can accuse me of that, and I stand accused. But when I looked and I saw the masks, I thought, oh, I know exactly what this is. But they're basically like, they're like hostages to their own kids. I assume these were their kids. I don't know what else. Maybe they were aunts. Seemed like they were their kids. Do you see this? What are your thoughts about this? I mean, I didn't say anything. I didn't want to make a scene that would embarrass anyone. I didn't want to embarrass the kids. I really don't have any, I'm not saying anything about the kids. They were annoying as F, but they don't know if no one's told them. And I'm pretty sure based on what I was seeing, no one's told them. They will be a problem for somebody in a few years. You let that happen, you are raising the future lead story on the KSAT 6 o'clock news. I'm sorry, but I think that's what's probably going to happen. And then we will find out that, the cops overreacted, or, the homeowner overreacted, or, the school overreacted. Well, no, you underreacted. You couldn't lift a finger on a Sunday afternoon in a quiet bookstore to just say to them, shut up. Or how about this? Do you remember ever taking your kids out of a place? Like, it's okay. It's not the walk of shame. It's not like you failed as a parent. I had to take my daughter out of church, out of restaurants, out of stores. You try to correct it. If you can't correct it, out we go. And you don't just do that for the people that are there trying to enjoy themselves or be in peace, but you also do that for your kid. Like, hey, we got to fix this. You can't be like this. You can't act like this. It's a small thing. I'm not saying this like I invented it. I mean, you did it. You know what I'm talking about, right? What is it with people? What are they telling themselves? Or who's telling them? No, just let it. It's just kids being kids. It's the sound of joy. It's joyful. No, it's not. I think I would know that. 210-599-5555. We'll talk about that. We'll get the poll results coming up on the Jack Show on 550 and 107.1 KTSA. 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
0: 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Wreck taking up three right lanes. At last report, about a 25-minute delay from 3009. Downtown, 35 southbound at 37281. Watch for a broken down vehicle. It's off to the right shoulder. Onlookers causing delays there. Southwest, 410 westbound at Somerset. Left shoulder block. Stalled vehicle at about 5 minutes from Palo Alto. A heavy foot can cost you a heavy fine or more. Speeding is a factor in 150,000 crashes every year in Texas, so always follow the speed limit. And if there's bad weather or road construction ahead, slow down, be safe, drive smart. A message from TxDOT. Anthony Martin, KTSA, Time Saver Traffic.
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0: Jack Show coming up. We'll have the results on today's River City Oral Surgery JR poll. Should we create new states or stay at 50? All kinds of talk out there, right? If the Democrats win the midterms, we get new states, more senators for them, more Supreme Court justices, more of everything. One of the big stories this week were the Trump accounts. Was it, I guess it was yesterday that the president rang open the stock exchange and they officially started this Trump account program, which was created by Congress last year and goes into effect now. These are savings accounts for children born in 2025 and thereafter. The U.S. Treasury kicks in the first $1,000, and then there are dozens and dozens of companies and philanthropists that are pledging to match that money. So you're forming or establishing a kind of IRA only at birth. And you can put up to $5,000. I think it's up to $5,000 annually, untaxed. But all these companies, Bank of America, Charles Schwab, I won't name them all, but a bunch of financial institutions, a number of tech companies. Michael Dell was there. NVIDIA was there. Random other companies, Chipotle, Steak and Shake, TPUSA, Uber, getting in on this. And it's not a new idea. It's a very old idea that you should start a savings account for a child or start squirreling money. I mean, I guess it's a variation. It seems like it's kind of a variation of 529 accounts, which a lot of us did for our kids so that they would have college savings. Those work really well. I'm not giving financial advice, but I had good results with that. I was reading about it, and I was reading how people were reacting to it. It's obviously not applicable to me, but won't be having any more kids, I can tell you that. But it seems like a good thing. And then the president also said yesterday that he is enamored of the retirement savings accounts they have in Australia. They do a thing down there, which is actually not all that different from the Trump accounts. Theirs is mandatory. I don't think you could do that, but they have a program where employers and employees have to put some money into an untaxed or a tax-braked retirement account. They're managed privately, and Trump wants to do a version of that here in the U.S. So the reason I'm bringing these up, the retirement idea, which is just an idea right now, he says they're studying it, and the Trump accounts, which are now in effect. Look, for me personally, these seem like good things to do. I don't give financial advice. You shouldn't take any advice from me, but these seem like good things to do. I do have a question, though. How do you get people to plan for and invest in the future, to use these existing instruments like IRAs, to trust these agents of capitalism, Donald Trump, Michael Dell, when you are educating children and young people that it's all rigged, that it's all greed, that they're banksters, not bankers, and it's all a ripoff, we're on stolen land, we're built on racism. In other words, I give the president a ton of credit for doing this, but he is spitting into the wind. Because we don't have a population that trusts or even understands compounding, superannuation. They don't. And it would be like if you were, I know this is probably a stupid analogy, but it would be like if you were trying to get people to eat healthier, but you had never taught them about calories, carbs, cholesterol. Like, you could go through the motions and you could but they wouldn't really know what you're talking about, or if they wouldn't really trust you talking about it. Well, I think that's a bunch of junk. This is proven stuff. I mean, it is a fact that you can take a very modest acorn and put a child in a very strong position by the time they're 18 to go to college or just have some money to start their lives or go into business or whatever. You really can, if you start early, it's amazing what you can do. But not if you teach them that the whole thing is a mirage, some sort of parlor trick, and their money will be stolen, and the Israelis control everything, and there's no, you know. I feel like you have to address that. I'm not faulting the president. This isn't all on him, but I don't know how you really do the things people are trying to do for a population that is getting really bad information, bad education. You would not have had to even explain. Like, remember when we were kids, they had that Gerber thing? Is that still around? I don't even know. I think it is. I think that Gerber thing is still around. You didn't have to explain it to people. Our parents, their parents, knew it worked. You just had to give them an opportunity. Here's a way to do it. We had things like Christmas club accounts and passbooks and saving books. I know this is all old hat stuff. You don't have to go back to that. But Jack lives in the past. But I just, there was a time when if given the or shown the opportunity, people would take it. And now I feel like if you just give them the opportunity, you just unveil this program, you're kind of casting, you know, what's the biblical reference? Casting seeds on the rocks or whatever. It's not fertile soil. And that's too bad. And I like the, I'm intrigued by the retirement savings thing. I think that's very interesting. By the way, it's also refreshing to see someone in politics admit that the future of retirement needs to be under your control. We need to eventually stop believing that the answer to the demographic curve that we're facing is to quote-unquote save Social Security, because I have news for you. Social Security was never designed to take care of as many people for as long as it would have to do if that's what we're going to pin our hopes on. And it's not going to happen. It's like trying to take a horse and buggy to the moon. It's transportation, but it's not meant for that. Social Security is not going to get us where we need to go, given that how long people are living and how many people are living long. Just saying. I know it's a deep subject for another time, but we're going to get to the poll results and see how you voted on our question today about more states on the JR poll on KTSA.
1: 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Road will continue from the right lane. That's adding a headache inside that stretch this afternoon. Northeast near Selma, we are watching 35 southbound at Olivia Parkway. At last report, three right lanes remain blocked. Most delays are from 3009, so add that up to about 10-15 extra minutes. Far northeast, near Hunter, 35 northbound at Watson Lane. Watch for the right shoulder block, stalled out vehicle. 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Anthony Martin, KTSA Time Saver Traffic.
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0: right, on the JR poll powered by River City Oral Surgery, today, just for the heck of it, because it's that whole thing that we keep hearing about statehood for Puerto Rico and statehood for D.C. Should we create new states or stay at 50-50? And, you know, actually, another reason I asked today was because I believe today was, have it here in front of me. It was here when I vacuumed. There were a couple of anniversaries today that related to the new states. Yeah, this was the day that President Eisenhower signed statehood for Alaska, 1958. And this was the day in 1898 that President McKinley annexed Hawaii as a territory. It wasn't a state till 1958, I think, or 59, right? Maybe 59. Yeah, but McKinley made it a territory in 1898. So anyway, should we have new states? You said no. 94% no new states. Stay at 50. 6% said create new states.
1: What happens if we get Greenland?
0: Yeah.
1: Would that be
0: Well, you know what else,
1: state?
0: Too? I just like the round number. I'm OCD, so I like the round number thing.
1: I do, too.
0: We're going to need 10 new states for me if we do this. By the way, Republicans have answers to this. You know, this is all Democrats. Republicans have said, oh, well, we would be happy to create East and West Dakota and, you know, like divide some of our big states. So this will be like an arms race of new states if the Democrats do it. But do you know who Brian Glazer is? Does that name ring a bell? Brian Glazer is an Academy Award winning movie producer. He produced dozens and dozens of movies, including Apollo 13. A Beautiful Mind, both of which I thought were fantastic. He's done television like 24 and others. He recently spoke at a film festival. He said something very subtle and interesting. He said that his artistic philosophy when it comes to making films and television shows is this: none of my stories are left or right. I'm not political in any of my movies. I may tell a political story, he made Frost Nixon, but I'm never political. I'm only about working on universal themes to create unity with other people and other people's problems. And he said he has watched the mechanics of the business change in the last several years. So he knows that it's happening. It's happening all around him. And he says he just doesn't choose to indulge in it. And he said that on the 250th anniversary of the country, filmmakers should be telling the story of the American dream, but not politically. He said, tell it with gratitude to America. Wow. How about that? There's at least one of them in Hollywood, right? I'll see you tomorrow on the radio, not in the morning, but back here in the afternoon for the Jack Show at 3:00.

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0: three ships were hit over the past 24 hours. In response, the Treasury Department has canceled the license that allows for the sale of Iranian oil. An official called Iran's actions, quote, wholly unacceptable. Oil prices were higher following the reports of those attacks. The strikes jeopardize a memorandum of understanding that was signed less than 3 weeks ago in which Iran agreed to stop those attacks in the strait. The prosecution in the Charlie Kirk trial in Utah is being allowed to enter a statement from a Turning Point USA member into evidence. Judge Tony Graff approved the statement from David Engelhardt that highlights the political and religious views of the group that Kirk founded. Graff is set to decide if there's enough evidence against Tyler Robinson to proceed to trial for killing Kirk at Utah Valley University last fall. And state lawmakers are doing a deep dive on the public health impact of products containing THC. More now from KTSA's John Cruz.
1: Texas police leaders say the stuff sold in smoke shops is more powerful than what's described on the label, and the profits, they say, are largely going overseas. John Cruz, KTSA News.
0: Your KTSA Stevens Roofing AccuWeather forecast. Tonight, mostly clear and humid as we drop to 75. Tomorrow, we'll see sunshine, and it's a scorcher, 99 degrees tomorrow. Right now, partly sunny, 95 degrees at San Antonio's Severe Weather Station. I'm Stacy Keene. Stay connected with News Talk 550 KTSA and FM 1071.
2: Downtown activity affecting 35 southbound at 37-281. The right shoulder taken with a broken down vehicle. South of downtown, this one just happened. 35 northbound at Nogalitos. What we're seeing is some police and fire activity blocking the off-ramp. East side, 35 northbound at Walters. Be mindful of road work at last report. The left lane remains blocked. Far southeast near Pleasanton, 37 southbound at 497. Construction activity inside that stretch. The roadway reduced to one lane. Anthony Martin, KTSA, Time Saver Traffic.
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9: Great radio stations across the land from San Antonio, along with Sam and Polo. It is the Joe Pags Show. Glad to have you here. Thanks a lot for stopping by. We've got the Assistant Attorney General for Civil Rights, Harmy Dillon, on the program today. She's got an announcement that she just made. Many of you have seen it. Some of you haven't. That she's sending monitors to primary elections in 15 different locations, three of which are in Michigan. For those of you who are in Michigan, you Michiganders who listen every night, I appreciate you, first of all. The second most stations we have in the radio in radio land for the Joe Pags Show. First, of course, is Texas, where we're based, but it's very close. It's like 16 and 15 stations, respectively. But yeah, she's calling out Michigan, saying, yeah, there are enough irregularities that we're going to make sure we send monitors to make sure that everybody's vote counts, nobody's disenfranchised. And it's a really cool conversation. Make sure you stick around for that. Then I've got an interview with Chief Bill McManus. He is the police chief here in San Antonio, was formerly in Minneapolis, and Minneapolis didn't want to let him leave. We had this conversation today. Going to have that with for you on this program as well. I don't know that Chief McManus has sat down with any other media. I know that he's done quick question and answer, and people have been asking him, why are you leaving now, and blah, blah, blah, whatever. He is retiring as the police chief, and he's going to go and do something else in security in town. So he's not leaving town. We do a nice long-form video there, audio and video, for those of you watching and listening. We'll bring you that in hour number three. Make sure you stick around for that. Bill is a good guy. I'm sad to see him leave as the police chief. I would like to see him stay on. And Sam, does it bear mentioning that Janie could have, like, kicked my ass, who went with
10: him
8: today?
10: She totally could have.
8: What is up with buff Janie?
10: Her muscles were bigger than my head. Okay.
8: Had muscles on muscles. I'm like,
10: cool.
8: Stop it. And then we did this flex,
10: awesome.
8: And I looked so small, we're not even going to post the flex. Like, I'm not doing that. But, no, it was very cool to hang out with her, very cool to hang out with the chief. And, yeah, he is staying in town. He's been here 20 years now as the police chief, and we predate him by about 8 months. When we moved here in July, he came the next April. Or May, something like that. So it was a really cool conversation. We talk. It's going to be interesting for people beyond San Antonio because, A, he's from Philly. He worked for years in D.C., and he also was in Minneapolis as the police chief. Then he's been here in San Antonio for 20 years. With all that experience, I mean, he looks younger than I do. The guy's got to be 92 years old, Sam. If you add all those years up.
10: No.
8: He's about 92,
10: no?
8: No,
10: he's probably like your age.
8: He looks like he's like 50. What is up with that?
10: Yeah.
8: And I looked old and tired in it. So we're going to have that for you. We talk about policing around the country. We talk a little bit about the George Floyd stuff. We talk about a lot of the non-support you get sometimes from City Hall. Sometimes you get support from City Hall. The difference with SB4 here in Texas as compared to other states, where SB4 means you have to cooperate with the federal law enforcement. And we're in other states and other cities, you don't have to. So really cool conversation with him in hour number three. Sam, what is the latest on this Plattner guy? Everybody's saying... Everybody's starting to pull their support for him, but he has not dropped out yet.
10: He has not dropped out, even though even Democrats are saying, hey, time to step down, buddy.
8: I mean, it's so bad that Zoran Mamdani in New York is asking him to step down. A couple of things are important here. Mamdani is nowhere near as important as he thinks he is. He doesn't have the pull he thinks he has. I remember when the president decided we will go and bomb Iran. He said that I've talked to the president and I let him know. Almost immediately he had to backtrack that and say, no, I didn't tell the president anything. Mamdani thinks that he's the king of the world, and he's not. He's a guy who barely is the mayor. I mean, I'm thinking New Yorkers must hate that he's the mayor by now. but he is asking to drop out. Ro Khanna is an important one to me because Ro Khanna went to Maine and campaigned with this guy, knowing about the Nazi tattoo. Sam, have I mentioned the Nazi tattoo on this show? I'm not sure.
10: Yes, you have, I have mentioned it.
8: You know, who has one? Mm-hmm. It's Graham Plattner.
10: Wow, he does.
8: Got the Nazi tattoo. So that wasn't enough to say drop out. The allegations that he wasn't a great boyfriend weren't enough that he should drop out. I mean, Ro Khanna said things like, oh, we've all made mistakes in our lives. I mean, most of us have never gotten a Nazi tattoo. I'm going to be honest with you. So now you're getting even Ro Khanna saying he should drop out. Here's the latest story. This is from NBC. Oh, let me ask you this, Sam. I got an email today that I didn't tell you about.
10: Okay.
8: Paul, I want your thoughts on this, too. I didn't tell you about this either. Get the email. It's from a news outlet. It's from Politico. Politico wants to interview me.
10: Really?
8: On why conservative influencers like me want the Save America Act to be done. Now, we know that Politico is full of it.
10: Right.
8: We know Politico could be, you know, really fake news. They put the F in news. I think we started the F in news with Politico.
10: Maybe.
8: So I haven't responded. Should I let this guy interview me or not?
10: Yes.
8: Really?
10: I mean, we have to bring the truth somehow, right?
8: You know he's going to take what I say and twist it and make it look like a nut job.
10: Well, record it.
8: Yeah. Paul, what do you think?
6: Are they going to make you, like, subscribe to their website first?
8: I will not subscribe to their website if I'm going to do an interview with them.
6: Okay. Just because, you know, a lot of these places, if you try to go out on their web page,
8: yeah, there's a paywall
6: and all this stuff.
8: Yeah, it's all that.
6: Oh.
8: So what do you think? Should I do it?
6: I mean, you've been on CNN before, so.
8: Yeah. I'm leaning toward no, though, to be honest with you.
10: Come on. Why not?
8: I don't know.
6: Hey, if J.D. Vance can go on The View.
8: I thought that was ill-advised. I think that he did very, very well. But, I mean, if it's a print article, the problem is it's not audio, it's not video, it's not in context. And I don't like that the guy can do whatever he wants. You know what I mean?
6: Yeah.
8: And then I'm going to have to backtrack and say, oh, well, I recorded it, and here's what I really said. I mean, that's dumb.
10: Yeah, but that is putting the F out of news. You know what I mean? Like, if you record it and you know what you said, you can be like, see, this is how they change everything.
8: Wow.
10: I'm telling you, it'd be good.
8: I don't know. I'm leaning towards no. If you want me to know what you think about it, go to X at Joe Talk Show. Tell me right now if you think I should say yes to Politico that I haven't responded to yet. Or you can, you know, get a hold of us in the other social media as well. 833-JOE-PAGS, 833-563-7247, joepags.com. I'm not taking any calls on that. I just wonder what people think. I mean, why go into, it's like somebody saying, oh, well, why don't you debate him? Why would I debate somebody, give them my time, when I know how stupid and how wrong they are? Now, I'm not saying political stupid or wrong, but they don't give you even-handed journalism a lot of times. And maybe I'll look this guy up. Sam, that's what I'll do. I'll look the guy up. I'll forward you the email. Maybe you can take a look because you got nothing else going on.
10: Yeah, I will. Yeah.
8: And maybe you can get nothing else going on from 5 a.m. till now. See if he's a fair-handed guy. If he's an even-handed guy, maybe I'll do it. Who knows?
10: That's fair.
8: Who knows? All right. Got to fill you in on Graham Plattner, who we just like to call Nazi tattoo guy. This is from NBC News, so there might be the F in news on this one. Who could replace Graham Plattner as Maine's Democratic Senate nominee? It's Democrat Senate nominee, not Democratic. Plattner faces renewed pressure to drop out of the race before a Monday deadline to replace him on the ballot after he was accused of sexual assault. He denies the allegation. I mean, just look at the guy. Now, who are these? These are the three options. I'm sorry. Are these the three options in Maine? Are you serious?
10: Yikes.
8: I mean, I'm not a beauty queen, but look at these three people. Whoa. Now, if you looked at these three, and I said to you, one of these three has a Nazi tattoo, which one do you think? How obvious is that?
10: Come on.
8: Look at this guy over here. Not that guy. This guy. The guy in the middle. So, yeah, I mean, obviously he's Nazi tattoo guy. Story goes by Alan Smith and Bridget Bowman. Hey, look at that. I can subscribe. I want to read the whole thing. Graham Plattner, the Democrat nominee for Senate to Maine, said he is weighing whether to continue his campaign after an explosive sexual assault allegation reported by Politico and CNN on Monday. But the Democrats are already considering more than half of blah, blah, blah, blah, but I can't read it because I'm not going to pay NBC News for anything. I don't care who they replace him with. I think this is a shoo-in now for Susan Collins. I think that Graham Plattner was never going to be the guy. The fact that they made him the guy and they supported him as the guy blows my mind. It truly blows my mind that they decided that he was going to be the one. But I really thought, And Sam, I don't know what super duper ad blocker you're using, but you gave me a link like that. I mean, you must have access to everything. Yeah. I know you're not buying all these, are you?
10: Well, maybe. Maybe
8: not.
10: You're
8: not. You're not buying them. And again, I think that if you do listen, a guy like me can actually give NBC News some more pub if I can read the damn story. It's just kind of dumb. But everything's behind a paywall now, which is crazy. And now, just to let you know, you don't have to pay to watch my show on Twitch. You might have to watch some ads. You don't have to pay. You don't have to pay to listen to me on the radio. You'll hear the ads that end up paying us our salaries. But, I don't understand how information is now all so hidden. Now, if there's extra benefits for memberships or subscribers or whatever, that makes sense. But, I mean, the free flow of information, NBC News never used to be behind something. Can I turn on NBC News tonight, Sam, over the air if I want and watch it?
10: I mean, you could stream it for like $8.99 a month.
8: No, you can watch it through the air. Still, because of the FCC, if you are a terrestrial television station, you still, with an antenna, have to be able to pull it out of the air, and we can.
10: Really?
8: And it's free. You'll watch the commercials, wow. But it's free.
10: Yeah, well, who watches commercials?
8: I mean, if you want to subscribe, I guess you don't have to. Bottom line is this. Graham Plattner is not the guy, should not have been the guy. Maine, I'm sorry that he was ever considered to be the guy. It doesn't make any sense. But then again, as much as I feel bad that he was your guy, that's your fault, man. That's your fault. How exactly does this guy get the Democrat nomination to be the senator, the U.S. senator, one of the U.S. senators from Maine? I don't get it. And they kept on propping him up, and they give him these softball interviews on the networks. And what do you say about your ex-girlfriend who said that you weren't very nice? Well, you know, I'm a masculine man, but I also have feelings and emotion. I was like, what are we doing? But then again, you got to remember that somehow Zoran Mamdani is the mayor of New York. Somehow some nut job just got the nomination for some U.S. Rep seat or something out of Colorado, and she literally has a history on her social media saying how much she hates America and how it should be changed. I don't understand. I don't get it. So, Maine do better. America do better when it comes to selecting people. Here's a helpful hint. I think the kids call it a pro tip today, Sam. A pro tip.
10: I mean, I am not a child, and I say that, so I'm pretty sure the kids are saying something else.
8: I think the kids are saying pro tip. Well, you're my kid, so, I mean, you're a child. It doesn't really matter. You're 80. You're still my child. Wow. Pro tip. If he has or she has a Nazi tattoo, let's not vote for that person. Like, nobody. Unless you're in the main Nazi party. Sam, is there a main Nazi party, do you think?
10: I mean, if there is, he's probably the leader.
8: Well, he's got the tattoo. It'd be kind of hard to hide that, wouldn't it? 833-JOE-PAGS. 833-563-7247. JoePags.com. President is in Turkey. He's meeting with the NATO leaders. He's still saying, I got to be honest with you. I have not heard President Trump say he wanted Greenland in a long time. Today, suddenly, he wants Greenland again. Same. I thought that went away.
10: I thought so, too, and I'm pretty sure that they kind of buried it a little bit because the Democrats and the leftists just really couldn't stop talking about it, but here it is again.
8: Greenland. I want Greenland. Would that include Greenland or Greenland? Huh?
10: Greenland.
6: Would that include Norway?
8: Greenland is not in Norway.
6: I'm just curious. Since, not even close. They're winning right now, so I thought maybe you'd be like, hey, you know.
10: Wow.
8: Norway is playing, what, in the World Cup, and they're winning?
6: Yeah.
8: So what's the deal? I mean, I guess we lost last night to Belgium.
6: Yeah. Yeah.
8: So, are we done?
6: Yes.
10: Yeah.
8: That's it. We don't do anything else. We're out of the World Cup.
6: Yeah. I mean, we're hosting, so there's that.
10: We're still here.
8: There you go. I mean, you know what I mean? Soccer will never take off in this country if we don't have a good enough team. Is our team good? We just played horribly? I mean, did anybody watch this thing?
10: Apparently, a lot of people are watching, and the merch is flying off the shelves, and there are so many more fans here than there were just a few years ago, but I didn't watch it.
8: Yeah. I don't think it's ever going to take off. They can keep on trying, and I think the world of Andrew Giuliani, who's running the whole joint, but yeah, I don't know. You know what I mean? I don't know if it's ever going to happen. I'm like, you know, I'm waiting for football season or basketball season. I'm watching the trades in basketball, NBA, more than I haven't watched one kick, one highlight. Does that make me a bad American that I haven't watched any of this?
10: Yes.
8: Okay, bad answer. Wrong answer. I'm asking Polo. He'll say sure.
6: I haven't watched it either, so.
8: Well, I mean, you're not a bad American either. I just don't think anybody cares.
6: I think the most that I watched was that replay of that guy getting the red card.
10: Yeah.
6: That's the only that's the only thing I've really seen. Oh, and then I guess
8: the guy who was banned and then unbanned?
6: Yeah, and I guess like Messi making all the goals that he's been making. Like I've seen highlights of that, but
8: the only highlight I've seen is they were trying to block, I think, a Ronaldo free kick, and he kicked somebody right in the area.
6: Oh, yeah, I sent that to you, yeah.
8: Oh, did you send me? That's the only thing I've seen. Sam, have you seen that? He got kicked right in the area.
10: Ugh, no.
8: Right in the region.
10: I didn't watch it. I ignored Polo's message.
8: Right in that place.
10: Yeah.
6: It was a header. Saying.
8: Okay.
6: No?
8: Okay. It was not a... I think he kicked it. I don't think it was a header.
6: I mean...
8: I think he kicked it.
6: The other guy.
8: Did not hit the guy.
10: Yuck.
8: In the... See, Paul, you've gotten yourself into a position here. I'm trying to give you the No, it was kicked. It wasn't a header.
6: Okay.
8: But people who have dirty minds like you understand exactly what you're saying. 833-JOE-PAGS, 833-563-7247, joepags.com. 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
13: Northeast, watch for some activity near Windcrest, 35 southbound at 410. Two right lanes taken with a wreck, 5-10 minutes after from O'Connor. West side, 90 westbound between 410 and 1604 at about 5 minutes there. South of downtown, 35 northbound at Nogalitos. Police and fire activity blocking the off-ramp. And on the southwest side, 35 southbound at New Laredo Highway. Right shoulder remains blocked, stalled out vehicle there. Anthony Martin, KTSA, Time Saver Traffic.
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8: Hi, great to have you. Thanks. I appreciate you stopping by. Lots going on in this program. Army Dillon, a little more than an hour from now, the Assistant Attorney General for Civil Rights, and they are sending voting monitors or election monitors out to some voting spots in 15 different places, including Boston, including Minneapolis, including parts of Michigan, Lansing, East Lansing, and elsewhere. I mean, they're going to be all over the place, which I think is great. There should be election monitors everywhere. I'll never forget in 2020, you know, because of the vid, allegedly, they were not allowing the Republicans to get close enough to observe, but the Democrats could because of social distancing. Then they were putting construction paper in windows to make sure that you could not observe through the window even, which is crazy to me. So she's going to explain all that next hour. Plus, she tells you there are a million people who were voting who were ineligible to vote in like one county in this country. She'll have that for you next hour. Don't miss a second of that. Sam and I talked about this earlier, and Sam, your point was well taken, and I agree with you. I hate right. that we're talking about Charlie Kirk.
10: Yeah,
8: And his assassination.
10: Yeah.
8: And we agreed, heading down the highway here in San Antonio, we agreed, I hate that we have to talk about it.
10: I hate it. I absolutely hate this subject because I don't want to talk about it because of what it is.
8: Right. And we have to because we do news and information for a living, and we will do it, right. obviously. And maybe we'll have some people on from TPUSA and so on. But I just hate, like 1 year ago from now, Sam, we were in Dallas. Charlie was there, Grapevine, right. Texas. Charlie right. was there. Erica was there. The whole team was there. They really helped us out in getting a bunch of interviews. And I was texting back and forth with Charlie. And a couple of months later, he's just gone. And when I saw this mealy-mouthed, scrawny piece of garbage yesterday sitting in that hearing, he was, like, smiling and enjoying his life and breathing the air and eating food and whatever else. I just hate that Charlie's gone. So I just give you an update on what happened today in the hearing in Utah. This is from News Nation. The suspect's DNA, the report of the DNA that was found on a towel, allegedly around a rifle, is being scrutinized. It says a preliminary hearing today, as prosecutors continue trying to convince a judge there's enough evidence to send Tyler Robinson to trial in the alleged killing of conservative influencer Charlie Kirk. On the second day of testimony, prosecutors continue to question David Hull, a former Utah State Bureau of Investigations agent who previously testified that the investigation began in organized chaos as authorities worked to determine whether an active shooter was still at large. Prosecutors played clips from various Utah Valley University surveillance cameras, which show Robinson around the campus on the day of the shooting. Hull narrated the scene, saying Robinson was driving in a parking garage, walking around, walking away, returning and leaving. Hull testified that Robinson is shown in video returning to campus in different clothing and walking with a limp, with one leg held mostly straight. The allegation there would be that maybe he had some sort of a weapon in his pant leg. Again, we'll give you updates on this. We will get in depth with it. I'm going to have my friend Nico LaHood come on probably early next week to talk about this and more. Keep it here.
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13: 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Watch for this one on the loop. 1604 eastbound at 10 Vance Jackson. Broken down vehicle partially blocking the 10 connector ramp. Northeast near Windcrest, 35 southbound at 410. Two right lanes remain blocked with this wreck, and that's adding about 5-10 minute delay from O'Connor. Southwest, pocket of slow traffic affects 35 southbound between Somerset and New Laredo Highway, 10 minutes. 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
27: My name is Erica, and my son, Kaysen, is a patient at Shriners Children's. 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I said, how bad is it? 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Before we could see Kaysen, the trauma doctor came in and said he needs to go to Shriners.
28: 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He's riding his dirt bike, doing all of the things that you would want him to do. I can't think of another system that has the impact on pediatric patients that Shriners Children's does.
0: I wouldn't do anything else.
1: We're just so thankful that Kaysen is still here because things can change in the blink of an eye.
27: Go online right now to loveshriners.org.

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1: 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But even with the bounce back, higher education officials still working to close about a 50,000 headcount gap from over 15 years. 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
0: Your KTSA Stevens Roofing AccuWeather forecast, mostly clear and humid tonight as we drop to 75. Tomorrow, mostly sunny and just plain hot, 99 for the high. Right now, partly sunny, 94 degrees at San Antonio's Severe Weather Station. I'm Stacy Keene. Stay connected with News Talk 550 KTSA and FM 1071.
2: Station road work on the far south A side for our friends traveling the loop. 6004 southbound at New Sulphur Springs. Keep in mind the roadway is reduced to one lane. Southeast of downtown, 10 westbound from Roland on over to 35. That is showing about a 10-minute delay. East side near Kirby, 410 southbound from 35 on over to Houston at about 5 minutes there. Far north, 1604 eastbound at 10 Vance Jackson. Watch for a broken down vehicle partially blocking the 10 connector ramp. Anthony Martin, KTSA, Time Saver Traffic.
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10: My name is Emma. 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Once I completed rehab, my mom applied for a canine companion service dog. Last January, I finally got to meet my service dog, Marcia, who quickly developed a very strong bond. Together, we go to my horseback riding lessons, school band practice, swim meets, and archery classes. 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I love Marcia. She makes me feel like together we can do anything. I can't imagine life without her. She's a part of the family. We are just